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1: 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Cody Johnson singing about it here on Con Man Radio. 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A lot more where that came from. 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
4: And this News Minute on X brought to you by Edward Jones, PTCI, and First Bank Southwest. All are proud supporters of area youth on X. The Pampa Senior Breakfast for the Class of 2027 coming up on Wednesday morning at 7 in the Pampa High School Commons. 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They offer assistance in child care, workforce innovation training, employment services, and the Choices Program. Blood Drive in Perryton at OGH on Wednesday, 2 to 6. 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The Groover City Council meets Wednesday evening at 5. The Hansford County Hospital District will hold a public hearing on their proposed budget Wednesday evening at 6. The Spearman Beautification Committee meeting coming up on Wednesday at 5:30. Weather Channel forecast, we do have some heat relief coming on the horizon, just not quite yet. Low to mid-70s overnight, 101 tomorrow, mid-90s on Wednesday. Well, if you were needing another great excuse to get up to KXDJ Riverside 1, our three-bedroom, three-bath home right there on the river in beautiful Red River, New Mexico, there's this. 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

0: cool little lady from the great state of Mississippi, Ella Langley, back to love and life again here on the Con Man Radio Show. Thanks for checking us out, folks. Happy Labor Day. A lot of great music still on the way. Got a bunch of requests, too, including the new one from Lainey Wilson and Hardy, Old School, hit next.
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12: The fact that the season has been so warm, it means that the crop has developed really quickly, and it just hasn't had the time to grow. 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But we'll see. 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You just need enough leaf to generate the sugars to fill the corn ear, to put down the starch. Hopefully we've got enough, but it really depends a lot on how things finish out and do we have enough water. We started on a full profile. We made sure the soil was fully wet, and we can see the crop's drying down, but we've actually still got some pretty good moisture under it. So far, the crop hasn't lacked for water. It's just developed so quickly that it has just been a very short crop. And that's also what we're trying to unlock by trying different things. We're trying to work out what is the most efficient way of using water for growing crops in this area. To learn more, go to northplainsgcd.org.
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0: Yeah, I got my phone, keys, wallet, and you. What else you need on a Labor Day holiday weekend, huh? Big hit from Lainey Wilson. It's Con Man flying through it. Hopefully you've had a great weekend so far. Of course, tomorrow, back to the grind. But before we get there, I got some big hits to play from Kenny Chesney and Hudson Westbrook. 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
1: 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The Pampa City Commission meets tomorrow, Tuesday afternoon at 4. They'll hold a public hearing on the proposal to increase the total tax revenue. They'll consider adopting the budget and the tax rate at the meeting tomorrow as well, and consider amending fees for animal control services. The Canadian City Council meets Tuesday evening at 5:30. They'll hold a public hearing on the proposed tax rate and consider adopting it as well. Weather Channel forecast, hot, breezy, and dry most all of the week. We do see some relief on the horizon, though. Low to mid-70s overnight tonight, 101 tomorrow, mid-90s on Wednesday.
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0: perfect tune for a big holiday weekend. Might as well get to drinking, huh? Zach John King, bottoms up. It's Con Man, the Ayatollah of Crown and Cola. We're hooking you up double time, folks. Stick tight. More great music on the way. Graylin James and Cody Johnson next. 98.3 KXDJ.
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10: And this News Minute on X brought to you by Edward Jones, PTCI, and First Bank Southwest. All are proud supporters of area youth on X. The Pampa Senior Breakfast for the Class of 2027 coming up on Wednesday morning at 7 in the Pampa High School Commons. 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They offer assistance in child care, workforce innovation training, employment services, and the Choices Program. Blood drive in Perryton at OGH on Wednesday, 2 to 6. 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The Groover City Council meets Wednesday evening at 5. The Hansford County Hospital District will hold a public hearing on their proposed budget Wednesday evening at 6. The Spearman Beautification Committee meeting coming up on Wednesday at 5:30. Weather Channel forecast, we do have some heat relief coming on the horizon, just not quite yet. Low to mid-70s overnight, 101 tomorrow, mid-90s on Wednesday.
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0: Yeah, Luke Combs, just want to be by you. It's Con Man flying through it, folks. 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
1: 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The Pampa City Commission meets tomorrow, Tuesday afternoon at 4. They'll hold a public hearing on the proposal to increase the total tax revenue. They'll consider adopting the budget and the tax rate at the meeting tomorrow as well, and consider amending fees for animal control services. The Canadian City Council meets Tuesday evening at 5:30. They'll hold a public hearing on the proposed tax rate and consider adopting it as well. Weather Channel forecast, hot, breezy, and dry most all of the week. We do see some relief on the horizon, though. Low to mid-70s overnight tonight, 101 tomorrow, mid-90s on Wednesday.
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0: such a great tune from Corey Kent singing about them empty words here on the Con Man Radio Show. Looking great from here on out, folks. Tell you what, gonna see if we can take a quick peek at something interesting that went down this week in country music history. Also, we've got Jordan Davis standing by, and that massive new hit from Stella Lefty singing about Boston is up next. 98.3 KXCJ.
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4: 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All are proud supporters of area youth on X. The Pampa Senior Breakfast for the class of 2027 coming up on Wednesday morning at 7 in the Pampa High School Commons. 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They offer assistance in child care, workforce innovation training, employment services, and the Choices Program. Blood Drive in Perryton at OGH on Wednesday, 2 to 6. 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The Groover City Council meets Wednesday evening at 5. The Hansford County Hospital District will hold a public hearing on their proposed budget Wednesday evening at 6. The Spearman Beautification Committee meeting coming up on Wednesday at 5:30. Weather Channel forecast, we do have some heat relief coming on the horizon, just not quite yet. Low to mid-70s overnight, 101 tomorrow, mid-90s on Wednesday. Well, if you were needing another great excuse to get up to KXDJ Riverside 1, our three-bedroom, three-bath home right there on the river in beautiful Red River, New Mexico, there's this. 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

0: Yeah, I hate when that happens. Showing up to Tucson too late. Jordan Davis, great riding on that one. 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

0: You know, after the success of his massive My Kind of Saturday Night tour, selling out stadiums throughout Europe, Luke Combs, of course, bringing his stadium tour back home to the States. He's going to be kicking it off April 3rd at AT&T Stadium in Arlington, Texas. Do not miss that show. It's Con Man Live and Loud, folks. Stick tight. 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

0: You know, he just released a 2-song EP and then going to release it actually on vinyl coming up at the end of the month. Old Zach Top, South of Sanity. It's Con Man flying through it, folks. Stick tight. Ella Langley and Thomas Rhett next. 98.3 KXDJ.
1: 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The Pampa City Commission meets tomorrow, Tuesday afternoon at 4. They'll hold a public hearing on the proposal to increase the total tax revenue. They'll consider adopting the budget and the tax rate at the meeting tomorrow as well, and consider amending fees for animal control services. The Canadian City Council meets Tuesday evening at 5:30. They'll hold a public hearing on the proposed tax rate and consider adopting it as well. Weather Channel forecast, hot, breezy, and dry most all of the week. We do see some relief on the horizon, though. Low to mid-70s overnight tonight, 101 tomorrow, mid-90s on Wednesday.
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0: Yeah, I don't know if all my exes would agree, but big hit nonetheless from Lorna Lena. Man, she's come a long way from the days of American Idol. It's Con Man flying through it, folks. Still got a long way to go and a short time to get there. Stick tight. Jason Aldean and Luke Combs up next. 98.3.
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3: 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All are proud supporters of area youth on X. The Pampa Senior Breakfast for the class of 2027 coming up on Wednesday morning at 7 in the Pampa High School Commons. Workforce Solutions Panhandle Services will be at Frank Phillips College in Perryton on Wednesday, 10:30 to 3:30. They offer assistance in child care, workforce innovation training, employment services, and the Choices Program. Blood drive in Perryton at OGH on Wednesday, 2 to 6. 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The Groover City Council meets Wednesday evening at 5. The Hansford County Hospital District will hold a public hearing on their proposed budget Wednesday evening at 6. The Spearman Beautification Committee meeting coming up on Wednesday at 5:30. Weather Channel forecast, we do have some heat relief coming on the horizon, just not quite yet. Low to mid-70s overnight, 101 tomorrow, mid-90s on Wednesday.
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0: Yeah, don't we? Loving that one there from old Morgan Wallen. It's Con Man. About ready to run out of time here, folks. But before I skedaddle, got a couple requests to squeeze in from Kenny Chesney and Riley Green with his latest next.
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13: Finish it means that we have control of the Straits of Hormuz, and we're the ones that are securing that flow going back and forth. That means we clear out the mines. If there's any terrain in Iran that we seize, that's Bandar Abbas. And when I was a major at Fort Bragg, we did a battle simulation of the 82nd going in and taking Bandar Abbas. That's the major town right there. We need to take Kardalan to separate this regime from the oil and gas revenues, and we control that flow of what oil comes out of there and out of Kardalan, that facility. We need to continue to make sure that they do not have a ballistic missile and drone threat that can hold hostage and be a menace to that region. And furthermore, we have to do everything we possibly can to choke them off economically so that Hamas, Hezbollah, the Houthis, all of them dry on the vine. That's what finishing it looks like.
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0: Yeah, big hit. New stuff there from Riley Green. 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
1: 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The Pampa City Commission meets tomorrow, Tuesday afternoon at 4. They'll hold a public hearing on the proposal to increase the total tax revenue. They'll consider adopting the budget and the tax rate at the meeting tomorrow as well, and consider amending fees for animal control services. The Canadian City Council meets Tuesday evening at 5:30. They'll hold a public hearing on the proposed tax rate and consider adopting it as well. Weather Channel forecast, hot, breezy, and dry most all of the week. We do see some relief on the horizon, though. Low to mid-70s overnight tonight, 101 tomorrow, mid-90s on Wednesday. 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
3: And this News Minute on X brought to you by Edward Jones, PTCI, and First Bank Southwest. All are proud supporters of area youth on X. The Pampa Senior Breakfast for the class of 2027 coming up on Wednesday morning at 7 in the Pampa High School Commons. 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They offer assistance in child care, workforce innovation training, employment services, and the Choices Program. Blood Drive in Perryton at OGH on Wednesday, 2 to 6. Look for the Blood Mobile. The Groover City Council meets Wednesday evening at 5. The Hansford County Hospital District will hold a public hearing on their proposed budget Wednesday evening at 6. The Spearman Beautification Committee meeting coming up on Wednesday at 5:30. Weather Channel forecast, we do have some heat relief coming on the horizon, just not quite yet. Low to mid-70s overnight, 101 tomorrow, mid-90s on Wednesday.
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0: not only a great singer, but he is certainly one of the most talented songwriters in the Nashville game at the moment. John Morgan and Just a Kid Myself. 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

0: bet you never thought you'd be such a wonderful, irresistible human being, listening to all this great country music. But we have always had faith in you, and you are killing it. So how about another song?
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0: That's the latest big hit from Blake Shelton. Gonna let him in anyway. Great tune to wrap it up with as I pack it up and bail on out of here. Stick tight, folks. Megan Maroney and Ella Langley up next. My name is Con Man. Peace and chicken grease.
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2: 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The Pampa City Commission meets tomorrow, Tuesday afternoon at 4. They'll hold a public hearing on the proposal to increase the total tax revenue. They'll consider adopting the budget and the tax rate at the meeting tomorrow as well, and consider amending fees for animal control services. The Canadian City Council meets Tuesday evening at 5:30. They'll hold a public hearing on the proposed tax rate and consider adopting it as well. Weather Channel forecast, hot, breezy, and dry most all of the week. We do see some relief on the horizon, though. Low to mid-70s overnight tonight, 101 tomorrow, mid-90s on Wednesday.
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0: That's Jelly Roll with Hands Up. Good vibes from Chris Jansen right before that. I'm Rich Krieger. And Jason Isbell and a few other musicians have filed a lawsuit against an AI music company called Suno. They're accusing Suno of misappropriating and commercially exploiting their identities. Suno's technology can create music that imitates specific artists. For example, when Jason's name is entered, an Americana song called Paper Bell was generated that imitated his voice and his style. Coming up, Luke Combs, also Shaboozy.
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5: 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They'll include a public hearing on the tax rate. The Canadian City Council will do the same at their meeting this evening at 5:30. Pampa hosting the senior breakfast for the class of 2027 Wednesday morning at 7. Workforce Solutions Panhandle Services will be at Frank Phillips College in Perryton Wednesday 10:30 to 3:30. They offer assistance in child care, workforce innovation training, employment services, and the Choices program.

0: 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Weather Channel forecast, sunny, hot, breezy, and dry, low 100s today. But better stuff coming, mid-90s tomorrow, low 90s Thursday.
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0: That's Lainey Wilson, Phone Keys Wallet. I'm Rich Krieger, and science has proven it. Owning a cat or a dog will significantly boost your life satisfaction. The authors of this study say that pets help form social connections. They fulfill the need for touch and attachment, and they increase physical activity. All good news for you. Coming up, Nate Smith.
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0: That's Dan and Jay. Say so. I'm Rich Krieger. Coming up, Ella and Morgan.
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2: And this News Minute on X brought to you by Interstate Bank, Robertson Wireline, and PTCI. All are proud supporters of area youth on X. The Pampa City Commission will hold a special meeting today at 4. They'll include a public hearing on the tax rate. The Canadian City Council will do the same at their meeting this evening at 5:30. Pampa hosting the senior breakfast for the class of 2027 Wednesday morning at 7. 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They offer assistance in child care, workforce innovation training, employment services, and the Choices Program. Blood drive in Perryton at OGH on Wednesday, 2 to 6. 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Weather Channel forecast, sunny, hot, breezy, and dry, low 100s today. But better stuff coming. Mid-90s tomorrow, low 90s Thursday. Well, if you were needing another great excuse to get up to KXDJ Riverside 1, our three-bedroom, three-bath home right there on the river in beautiful Red River, New Mexico, there's this. 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
5: And this News Minute on X brought to you by Interstate Bank, Robertson Wireline, and PTCI. All are proud supporters of area youth on X. The Pampa City Commission will hold a special meeting today at 4. They'll include a public hearing on the tax rate. The Canadian City Council will do the same at their meeting this evening at 5:30. Pampa hosting the senior breakfast for the class of 2027 Wednesday morning at 7. 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They offer assistance in child care, workforce innovation training, employment services, and the Choices Program. 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Weather Channel forecast, sunny, hot, breezy, and dry, low 100s today. But better stuff coming. Mid-90s tomorrow, low 90s Thursday.
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0: That's Luke Bryan, country, and she knows it. I'm Rich Krieger, and did you know that many adults still sleep with stuffed animals? There's nothing wrong with having a stuffed animal as an adult or using one to sleep better, according to experts. In fact, there are a lot of positives to it, like comfort, connection, and compassion. Coming up, Megan Maroney.
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13: 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And so you can actually start to get to real prescription farming. And of course, then we can place sensors where they need to be, and we can look at if the sensors are already there and we're starting to learn in hindsight, we can relate that to the rest of the field using spatial data, whether it comes from a satellite or a drone or other things, or yield maps. 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

0: Luke Combs, Rethink Some Things. Megan Maroney, before that, I'm Rich Krieger. Stick around, Thompson Square coming up next.
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2: And this News Minute on X brought to you by Interstate Bank, Robertson Wireline, and PTCI. All are proud supporters of area youth on X. The Pampa City Commission will hold a special meeting today at 4. They'll include a public hearing on the tax rate. The Canadian City Council will do the same at their meeting this evening at 5:30. Pampa hosting the senior breakfast for the class of 2027 Wednesday morning at 7. 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They offer assistance in child care, workforce innovation training, employment services, and the Choices Program. Blood drive in Perryton at OGH on Wednesday 2 to 6. 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Weather Channel forecast, sunny, hot, breezy, and dry, low 100s today, but better stuff coming, mid-90s tomorrow, low 90s Thursday. Well, if you were needing another great excuse to get up to KXDJ Riverside One, our three-bedroom, three-bath home right there on the river in beautiful Red River, New Mexico, there's this. 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
3: 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That's why Twin Oaks Manor and the Oakwood Unit in Booker were created. Administrator Sean Hoover.
4: 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We are able to be on top of issues sometimes before they even arise.
3: Twin Oaks Manor and the Oakwood Unit in Booker. Complete senior care that exceeds expectations. We'll be right back.

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2: 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All are proud supporters of area youth on X. The Pampa City Commission will hold a special meeting today at 4. They'll include a public hearing on the tax rate. The Canadian City Council will do the same at their meeting this evening at 5:30. Pampa hosting the senior breakfast for the class of 2027 Wednesday morning at 7. Workforce Solutions Panhandle Services will be at Frank Phillips College in Perryton Wednesday 10:30 to 3:30. They offer assistance in child care, workforce innovation training, employment services, and the Choices Program. Blood drive in Perryton at OGH on Wednesday 2 to 6. 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Weather Channel forecast, sunny, hot, breezy, and dry, low 100s today, but better stuff coming, mid-90s tomorrow, low 90s Thursday.
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0: That's Hella Langley, Loving Life Again. I'm Rich Krieger, and I know Halloween's still a ways away, but I thought I'd give you some extra time to work on your costume this year because you may be considering one of the most overused ones. 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
2: 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All are proud supporters of area youth on X. The Pampa City Commission will hold a special meeting today at 4. They'll include a public hearing on the tax rate. The Canadian City Council will do the same at their meeting this evening at 5:30. Pampa hosting the senior breakfast for the class of 2027 Wednesday morning at 7. 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They offer assistance in child care, workforce innovation training, employment services, and the Choices Program. Blood drive in Perryton at OGH on Wednesday 2 to 6. 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Weather Channel forecast, sunny, hot, breezy, and dry, low 100s today. But better stuff coming, mid-90s tomorrow, low 90s Thursday. Well, if you were needing another great excuse to get up to KXDJ Riverside One, our three-bedroom, three-bath home right there on the river in beautiful Red River, New Mexico, there's this. 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

0: That's Riley Green, Think As You Drunk. Scotty McCreery right before that. I'm Rich Krieger. And if you didn't know, Luke Combs is an avid hunter. His trip from last December in Iowa is finally up on YouTube. And if you want, you can watch him successfully hunt a 10-point white-tailed buck. Coming up, Dylan Scott, also Megan Maroney.
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8: And this News Minute on X brought to you by Interstate Bank, Robertson Wireline, and PTCI. All are proud supporters of area youth on X. The Pampa City Commission will hold a special meeting today at 4. They'll include a public hearing on the tax rate. The Canadian City Council will do the same at their meeting this evening at 5:30. Pampa hosting the senior breakfast for the class of 2027 Wednesday morning at 7. 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They offer assistance in child care, workforce innovation training, employment services, and the Choices Program. 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

0: Wednesday, 2 to 6. 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Weather Channel forecast, sunny, hot, breezy, and dry, low 100s today. But better stuff coming, mid-90s tomorrow, low 90s Thursday.
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0: That's Luke Combs, Be By You. I'm Rich Krieger, and you'd think that phonophobia would be a fear of phones, but you'd be wrong. Phonophobia is an abnormal and unwarranted fear of sound. Researchers say these are often normal, everyday sounds that cannot possibly harm a person's hearing or cause pain, stuff like doors closing or loud conversation. Coming up, Luke Bryan, also Morgan Wallen.
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0: That's Morgan Wallen, Been By Now. Luke Bryan, Most People Are Good, right before that. I'm Rich Krieger, and another hour's worth of great country music is on the way. We'll kick it off with Tyler Hubbard next.
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2: And this News Minute on X, brought to you by Interstate Bank, Robertson Wireline, and PTCI. All are proud supporters of area youth on X. The Pampa City Commission will hold a special meeting today at 4. They'll include a public hearing on the tax rate. The Canadian City Council will do the same at their meeting this evening at 5:30. Pampa hosting the senior breakfast for the class of 2027 Wednesday morning at 7. 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They offer assistance in child care, workforce innovation training, employment services, and the Choices Program. Blood drive in Perryton at OGH on Wednesday 2 to 6. 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Weather Channel forecast, sunny, hot, breezy, and dry, low 100s today. But better stuff coming, mid-90s tomorrow, low 90s Thursday. 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He does it all for us. We get all our computers from Brad. He gets them, builds them, delivers them. He makes sure the software's on there, that all the virus protection stuff's on there, all the backups are on there. And we were working on a project yesterday. 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Can't imagine doing this thing without Brad. 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
1: News this hour from Town Hall. I'm John Scott. Gas prices reaching a record high for Labor Day. Is there any relief in sight? Correspondent Mike Hibbert.
2: The price of gas averages $4.14 a gallon. That's nearly a dollar more than last year and surpasses the previous Labor Day record of

0: 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It's a day we'll never forget.
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2: And this News Minute on X brought to you by Interstate Bank, Roberson Wireline, and PTCI. All are proud supporters of Area Youth on X. The Pampa City Commission will hold a special meeting today at 4. They'll include a public hearing on the tax rate. The Canadian City Council will do the same at their meeting this evening at 5:30. Pampa hosting the senior breakfast for the class of 2027 Wednesday morning at 7. 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They offer assistance in child care, workforce innovation training, employment services, and the Choices Program. 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Weather Channel forecast, sunny, hot, breezy, and dry, low 100s today. But better stuff coming, mid-90s tomorrow, low 90s Thursday. Well, if you were needing another great excuse to get up to KXDJ Riverside 1, our three-bedroom, three-bath home right there on the river in beautiful Red River, New Mexico, there's this. 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

0: highly recommend Brad Herring and ATEC for you. He does it all for us. We get all our computers from Brad. He gets them, builds them, delivers them. He makes sure the software's on there, that all the virus protection stuff's on there, all the backups are on there. And we were working on a project yesterday. He was on the phone with the software guy getting it all lined out for us. Can't imagine doing this thing without Brad. That's Brad and Kim Herring at Perryton's ATEC for you.
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6: 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We need to make sure that we're protecting what our forefathers fought for. I mean, there were a lot of sacrifices made throughout the last 250 years to make sure that we can live a comfortable life and a free life. 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

0: already the case of country music versus any other music on the radio. We, the judge and jury, find that those other stations are guilty of not playing good music. 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

0: That's Luke Combs. Rethink some things. I'm Rich Krieger. Stella Lefty up next.
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2: 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All are proud supporters of area youth on X. The Pampa City Commission will hold a special meeting today at 4. They'll include a public hearing on the tax rate. The Canadian City Council will do the same at their meeting this evening at 5:30. Pampa hosting the senior breakfast for the class of 2027 Wednesday morning at 7. 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They offer assistance in child care, workforce innovation training, employment services, and the Choices Program. 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Weather Channel forecast, sunny, hot, breezy, and dry, low 100s today. But better stuff coming. Mid-90s tomorrow, low 90s Thursday.
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Welcome, it's Steve Harmon. Hope you had a fantastic three-day weekend. If you missed our Tim McGraw Gets Fired story, it's coming up next.

0: Okay, we'll play the country music. You add the rooting and tooting, the caterwauling, and the yeehaws.
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0: The Kenny Chesney story, if you missed it, it's one of the best.
1: There was a place called Hound Dogs Hot Dogs. Kenny Chesney, Tracy Lawrence, and I sat with guitars on stools just playing music for people that would come up and buy hot dogs, and we lived off those hot dogs. There were clown heads on the trash can, and our job at the end of the night, when we finished singing, we were supposed to take the clown heads, run a chain, throw them, and lock them up. Kenny didn't do it one night, and they got stolen, and we got fired.
0: Somebody, we don't know the boss, but actually fired Kenny Chesney, Tim McGraw, and Tracy Lawrence, and has to live with that.
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6: And this News Minute on X brought to you by Interstate Bank, Robertson Wireline, and PTCI. All are proud supporters of area youth on X. The Pampa City Commission will hold a special meeting today at 4. They'll include a public hearing on the tax rate. The Canadian City Council will do the same at their meeting this evening at 5:30. Pampa hosting the senior breakfast for the class of 2027 Wednesday morning at 7. Workforce Solutions Panhandle Services will be at Frank Phillips College in Perryton Wednesday 10:30 to 3:30. They offer assistance in child care, workforce innovation training, employment services, and the Choices Program. Blood drive in Perryton at OGH on Wednesday, 2 to 6. 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Weather Channel forecast, sunny, hot, breezy, and dry, low 100s today. But better stuff coming, mid-90s tomorrow, low 90s Thursday.
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3: This is Texas Ag Today, the number one source for the latest news in Texas agriculture. The largest and most experienced farm news team in the Lone Star State covers it all. From the piney woods of East Texas to the rocky ranges of the Trans-Pecos, and from the Panhandle down to the Rio Grande Valley. Here's today's top stories.
4: The president signed a pair of executive orders the White House says will protect U.S. ranching. We'll have that story coming up on Texas Ag Today.
5: The recent run-up in commodity prices can make it tempting for farmers to delay marketing their crops just in case prices get even stronger. I'm James Hunt, and coming up on Texas Ag Today, we'll bring you some advice from a Texas High Plains economist.
6: Why September is considered the peak for the tropical weather season out of the Atlantic Basin. I'm Tom Nicoletti, and I'll have those answers straight ahead from the National Weather Service on Texas Ag Today.
4: The Lamb Board is building demand for U.S. lamb. We'll have that story coming up.
3: Now, here's the host of Texas Ag Today, Jessica Domo.
4: Hello, Texas, and welcome to Texas Ag Today. I'm Jessica Domel, and I'm your host. Our team has been hard at work chasing the latest news in Texas agriculture just for you. So let's get this show on the road. First up, U.S. President Donald Trump on Friday signed a pair of executive orders the White House says will protect U.S. ranching. The orders, according to the president, give ranchers the right to process their own food.
7: We're creating a program where small and medium-sized and large ranchers can sell their products directly to consumers so that they don't have to go through the big four processes and middlemen. Oh, they're not going to be happy when they hear this. I don't know who they are, but they're going to be coming at me at different angles. We're streamlining all health and safety regulations to make it easy and safe. The cattle ranchers and the farmers, you know, they run great operations, clean operations, but then they have to go through hell. And we're going to have very strong safety inspections, as you can imagine. But we're going to have them process their own food if they want. They can go through the other places if they still exist. I don't know if they're going to exist any longer, frankly. But people have been asking for this change for decades, and we're getting it done.
4: According to a fact sheet from the White House, the order directs the Secretary of Agriculture to prioritize investigations into potential violations of the Packers and Stockyards Act, increase federal resources for investigations, and review existing policies to strengthen protections for ranchers. The order also directs the Secretary to create a, quote, one-stop shop resource and coordinator position within USDA to expand federal licensing and to connect producers to inspection options. They're also to provide additional resources and training for small and very small meat processors, expand interstate market access for eligible meat producers, and streamline processes. The executive order signed by the president also addresses country of origin labeling for beef. We'll have more on that and the executive orders on our next show. The recent run-up in commodity prices can make it tempting for farmers to delay marketing their crops. James Hunt joins us with that story.
5: Following a big jump in commodity prices in recent weeks, Texas A&M AgriLife economist D.D. Jones offered this advice to farmers. Don't pass up a good deal in hopes of getting a better one.
8: I had a farmer tell me, I know it's in the 90s, but I'm going to wait and sell it a dollar. Don't wait and sell it a dollar, guys. If you have a good price rally and you know your break evens and you can get 90-cent cotton or you can get $5.50 or $6 corn, take action on that, because we don't know. The fundamentals are so iffy right now. We don't know if that's going to last or not.
5: Now, here's a note for you listeners. Jones made that point during our conversation last Wednesday, and fulfilling her words of caution, in the time since that interview, both December cotton and December corn have fallen well below their contract highs. Meanwhile, Jones says there is good news on the ARC PLC payments coming out next month.
8: For the first time that I know of, farmers are going to get the higher of PLC or ARC. So regardless of what they signed up for 2025, is where you're behind always with this payment, they're going to get the higher of the payment between either PLC or ARC. And then the other thing is that I was looking at the estimated payment rates out of USDA, and as of about a week ago, they think wheat PLC payment is going to be $1.29 a bushel, and that sorghum is going to be $1.12 a bushel. Corn's lower. Corn doesn't have the best reference price. That's going to be about 27 cents a bushel. And then cotton is going to be about 8 cents a pound. But keep in mind that's for seed cotton, so that's actually quite a bit. That's a very good payment for cotton. So if you have wheat or sorghum or cotton base especially, I would expect to have a little bit of help from the government.
5: That's D.D. Jones with AgriLife. I'm James Hunt on the Texas Farm Bureau Radio Network.
4: September is the peak of Atlantic tropical season. Tom Nicoletti joins us with that story.
6: Well, now that we're into the ninth month of the year in September, this is the month tropical conditions can reach their peak, even though at this time this year it's been a relatively quiet tropical season. To talk more, we go to a meteorologist in charge at the National Weather Service in Fort Worth, Tom Bradshaw. And Tom, why is the middle of September considered the tropical season peak?
1: The middle of September tends to be a period of time when we see the most storms out in the Atlantic Basin. One reason for that is that the Atlantic itself and the Caribbean and the Gulf have had several months to basically absorb a lot of solar radiation, and the water winds up being very, very warm climatologically. The sea surface temperatures are near their peak as we get into September. At the same time, we often get disturbances moving off of the West African coastline into the what we call the main development region of the Atlantic, which is it's the area well to the east of the Lesser Antilles and the Greater Antilles. Unfortunately, this year, or fortunately, depending on your perspective, there's been a greater amount of wind shear than we normally see across the Atlantic Basin. And there's been a lot more dry air than what we normally see. And those two factors, more than anything else, have really contributed to a lot of suppression of storm development across the basin. Standard conventional wisdom is that that's due to the fact that we're in a very strong El Nino pattern right now. That pattern does tend to promote more wind shear across the tropics than times when we have El Nino neutral conditions or La Nina. So that's most likely one of the big reasons why the seasons have been quiet to this point. The season officially runs from June 1st until November 30th.
6: That is Tom Bradshaw, meteorologist in charge at the National Weather Service in Fort Worth. I'm Tom Nicoletti at the Texas Farm Bureau Radio Network.
4: The American Lamb Board is building demand for American lamb. Carrie Martin has that story for us.
9: The American Lamb Board is the national promotion, research, and information checkoff program that works on behalf of American sheep producers, feeders, direct marketers, and processors to build demand. That board is headed by a Texan. David Fisher of Sonora is a sheep producer and chairman of the American Lamb Board. He joins us today. David, tell me what's happening with the American Lamb Board so far this year.
10: Right. This year's been a good year for the Lamb Board. We're able to report volume and dollar sales up on domestic lamb, and that's looking back over the last 52 weeks. And so that's really positive, you know, information for us to share and be able to work with when we sit down and look how to spend those checkoff dollars, knowing that the money we're spending is going to good use and getting the word out and building in demand for lamb. So knowing that, we've been focused on, of course, promotion as always. That's our number one priority, and 65% of our budget goes to that. But we've really turned a little bit of focus to, I'll say, education, but really growing our flock, you know, in the U.S. We're short on supply. I guess we can share that concern with the beef industry. That's been on top of everybody's mind, but we kind of sit in the same boat. And when we see demand really high, we know that we need to be able to supply that demand and take back that market share. So we've been focused on areas where we can make an impact and hopefully grow the flock. That's been, you know, into last year, that's really been a strong focus of this board.
9: Well, David, you mentioned the increase in educational efforts and trying to bring new people into the industry. I've seen your new Sheep IQ website. That's one of those efforts. Tell me about it.
10: Right. Just what I was talking about, going back, aimed at educating, you know, new producers and helping people understand how to get into this business. We recognize that there is a shift in this business in Texas and across the whole U.S., you know, from that traditional Western flock or Texas guy that ran 5,000 head to a lot of smaller producers, people that are, you know, when cattle were not worth much, or now that they're really expensive and they have a small piece of property, they see, hey, sheep are a pretty good option, but they don't really have the education they need. And that's not to knock on our educational resources. You know, AgriLife in Texas does a great job educating, but there's gaps across the country. And so we recognize the need to put together a simple place where producers could go get as many resources and as much educational information as they could. And so that's kind of where the Sheep IQ website came from. And we worked in collaboration with ASI to do this. And our staff's been working hard for several months now to roll this out. And so we were excited a few weeks back to roll this out. And we've had really good feedback. I think the website is great. And it's going to be a great resource for producers in Texas and all across the country.
9: Thanks so much for the information, David.
10: Yes, sir. Thanks for having me.
9: That's Texas sheep producer David Fisher, current chairman of the American Lamb Board. I'm Kerry Martin on the Texas Farm Bureau Radio Network.
4: Anthrax was recently found in a goat in Edwards County. Texas veterinarian Bob Judd will have that story for us coming up.
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8: The Texas Animal Health Commission is reminding livestock owners in certain parts of Texas to take action to prevent anthrax. Texas veterinarian Dr. Bob Judd joins us with more.
9: The Texas Animal Health Commission, or TAHC, received confirmation of anthrax in a Spanish goat on an Edwards County premises recently on August the 12th. The premises is located in the northwest corner of Edwards County, south of Sonora, and the premise has been quarantined. TAHC rules require proper disposal of the affected carcasses on the premise prior to release of the quarantine. Anthrax is a bacterial disease caused by the bacterium Bacillus anthracis. And anthrax cases are usually found in a triangular area from Uvalde to Ozona to Eagle Pass. And this current case is in that triangle. Dr. Bud Dinges is the TAHC state veterinarian, and he indicates monitoring and vaccinating susceptible animals is encouraged considering the weather we've experienced in Texas this year in areas where anthrax has typically been found. He also indicates this is a great reminder that the disease has historically been found on Texas soil, and a veterinary client-patient relationship is important to get advice for preventing this disease. Anthrax commonly occurs after periods of wet, cool weather followed by hot, dry conditions. Animals ingest the bacteria when they consume contaminated grass or hay, or when they inhale the spores. Animals generally show signs of anthrax 3 to 7 days after exposure, and death usually occurs in about 48 hours. Clinical signs include acute fever followed by rapid death, and animals that die from anthrax have bloody discharge from body openings. And this bloody discharge occurs soon after death, as many dead animals will have a bloody discharge after a period of time in this heat. If you suspect anthrax, call your veterinarian and do not open the carcass, as this can lead to spread of the organisms. I'm veterinarian Dr. Bob Judd. This is the Texas Farm Bureau Radio Network.
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2: And this News Minute on X brought to you by Interstate Bank, Robertson Wireline, and PTCI. All are proud supporters of area youth on X. The Pampa City Commission will hold a special meeting today at 4. They'll include a public hearing on the tax rate. The Canadian City Council will do the same at their meeting this evening at 5:30. Pampa hosting the senior breakfast for the class of 2027 Wednesday morning at 7. Workforce Solutions Panhandle Services will be at Frank Phillips College in Perryton Wednesday, 10:30 to 3:30. They offer assistance in child care, workforce innovation training, employment services, and the Choices Program. Blood drive in Perryton at OGH on Wednesday, 2 to 6. Look for the Blood Mobile. 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Weather Channel forecast, sunny, hot, breezy, and dry, low 100s today. But better stuff coming, mid-90s tomorrow, low 90s Thursday.
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11: And we're on the line with Brian Utmore from West Auction. Brian, how'd the sale go?
12: Sale went really well there. 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
11: Walk those pens with me.
12: High-yielding slaughter bulls, 180 to 195. Medium-yielding slaughter bulls, 160 to 180. High-yielding cows, 145 to 156. Medium-yielding cows, 125 to 145. Fat cows, 135 to 147. Good young pairs, 3,200 to 4,600. A little bit older kind of pairs. 2,500 to 3,200. The good bred cows, $3,000 to $4,000. A little bit older kind of bred cows, $1,800 to $3,000. Number one steers, 200 to 300 pounds, $4 to $5.90. Three weight steers, $4 to $5.20. Number one 400 to 500 pound steers, $3.75 to $4.50. Number one 5 weight steers, $3.25 to $4.03. Number one 600 to 700 pound steers, $3.05 to $3.69. 700 to 800 pound steers, $2.85 to $3.37. Number one heifers, 200 to 300 pounds, $4 to $5.30. 300 to 400 pound number one heifers, $3.50 to $4.75. 400 to 500 pound heifers, 3.25 to $4.05. 500, 600 pound heifers, $2.90 to $3.70. 6 weight heifers, 280 to 340. 700 to 800 pound heifers, 265 to 293.
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10: 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I'm Larry Marble. 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Walk in the pens. 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
8: The markets were closed Monday in observance of Labor Day. Here's how things shook out on Friday. Live and feeder cattle traded mostly lower Friday ahead of the Labor Day weekend as traders awaited more consistent fundamental support to move higher. October live cattle down $1.35 to $212.95. December live cattle down $1.40 to $214.72. February live cattle down $1.15 to $216.57. Feeder cattle followed live cattle lower for the most part. September feeder cattle down $1.02 to $324.82. October feeder cattle down 95 cents to $320.15. Now, I did mention for the most part, feeder cattle were moving lower. The January 2027 futures contract did move higher. That contract was up 7 cents to $308 even. Boxed beef was mixed. Choice down $1.87 to $375.03. Select up $3.51 to $354.23. Like the cattle markets, lean hogs moved lower Friday as traders looked for fundamental support to move those contracts higher. October lean hogs down $1.15 to $82.30. December lean hogs down $1.45 to $72.47. Barrel cheese was unchanged Friday at $1.53. Block cheese down a cent and a quarter to $1.46. That makes the weekly average for barrels $1.53 and the weekly average for blocks $1.47. Dry whey on Friday was up a quarter of a cent to 75.25 cents. Butter was unchanged at $1.44. September Class 3 milk down 20 cents to 1613 a hundredweight. October Class 3 milk down 37 cents to 1633 a hundredweight. Cotton was lower Friday as the market is partially oversold due to some profit taking ahead of the Labor Day weekend. December cotton down 12 points to 86.33. March cotton down 18 points to 88.62. The dollar was also higher Friday after the release of the U.S. jobs report. Despite bullish underpinnings, corn traded lower on Friday as the market was vulnerable to some speculator profit taking ahead of the long weekend. September corn down 3.25 to 5.12. December corn down 4 to 5.36 3/4. March corn down 3 3/4 to 5.52 1/4. September hard red winter wheat down 11 3/4 to 7.86 3/4. December hard red winter wheat down 13 1/4 to 8.02 1/4. March hard red winter wheat down 13 to 8.15 1/4. September soybeans down 12.5 to 12.93 3/4. October crude oil up 28 cents to 91.58 a barrel. November crude oil up 59 cents to 88.62 a barrel. December crude oil up 70 cents to 85.49. October natural gas up 4 cents to 2.95. November natural gas up 4 cents to 3.07. December natural gas up a penny to 3.51. Looking at the financial markets Friday, the Dow was down 271 points to 53,414. The S&P 500 down 29 points to 7,718. And the NASDAQ was down 77 points to 26,506. Now for a deeper look at the financial and the energy markets, here's economist Tim Snyder with Matador Economics.
13: 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I'm economist Tim Snyder. With today being Labor Day, Wall Street is closed. But Friday left investors with a warning. The unexpectedly strong August jobs report pushed stocks lower as expectations for another Fed rate increase climbed. That leaves Tuesday facing a potentially toxic combination. Stronger jobs, higher interest rate expectations, WTI above $90 a barrel, and worsening conditions in the Strait of Hormuz. All with the Fed meeting set for September 15 and 16. Friday's jobs number changed that conversation. Payrolls increased 162,000, nearly triple expectations, while July was revised sharply higher. Treasury yields and the dollar immediately responded. Now, add another problem, geopolitics. Over the weekend, U.S.-Iran conflict escalated again, including attacks involving oil tankers from Iran and toward U.S. naval vessels. Only two tracked commodity ships crossed the Strait of Hormuz on Saturday, with six on Sunday, while Brent briefly approached the $98 per barrel mark. Iran is also proposing a new restricted Gulf zone and a new Strait of Hormuz shipping corridor. That's important because if the 10-year Treasury moves higher Tuesday, while Brent pushes towards $100, equities could face pressure from two different directions simultaneously, higher interest rates and higher inflation. With all of this as a backdrop, prices are already at all-time highs in Texas on diesel fuel, and gasoline prices are rising again. Even after we set a record for diesel fuel prices this past Thursday at $5.82 a gallon, Friday's trade posted another couple pennies higher at $5.85 and looks to keep climbing into next week as there are no signs the conflict is ending anytime soon. And that's not a comfortable combination for consumers, businesses, or Wall Street. Here's the bottom line. Friday, we worried about what could happen while American markets were closed over the weekend. We didn't have long to wait. Wall Street may be quieter this Labor Day, but the Middle East certainly is not, and it's already setting the stage for a potentially troublesome trade day on Tuesday. For the Texas Farm Bureau Radio Network, I'm economist Tim Snyder.
8: 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We hope you join us next time for the latest news in Texas agriculture. I'm Jessica Domel. Y'all have a good day.
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16: 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So what do I mean by that? So rather than just saying, oh, my field average was like 240 bushels, I can now know that this acre yielded X amount and this acre yielded X amount. I can then look at what went into that in terms of nutrients and seed and water and come up with what is the right recipe. And then you can put a dollar value on that and say, okay, let's start to where it makes sense, spend more money, time and effort, where it's really productive soil and less on the other, and you will become more profitable. There's no doubt. When I say GPS has changed the way we farm, it really has. It's not just about tractor driving itself. It's about farming down to the, like, less than an acre.
15: To learn more, go to northplainsgcd.org.
17: When it comes to cotton gins in Texas, the U.S., and now the world, there's none bigger than Adobe Walls Gin. Born in 2006 to serve the new and growing number of cotton producers in the northern Texas panhandle, Adobe Walls Gin, south of Spearman, has continued to grow and serve. From an original 60,000 bale season, Adobe Walls now gins at a pace of over 150 bales an hour with a capacity of over 300,000 bales annually. Adobe Walls Gin, growing the fabric of the world.
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20: Breaking news this hour from Town Hall. Armitage Thomason. Iran's proxies have been busy in the Persian Gulf region, targeting one of Iran's neighbors and a key American ally.
21: A wave of Houthi attacks on Saudi Arabia have wounded more than 70 people and ignited fires at several oil facilities and utilities in the kingdom's southern region, a major escalation in the renewed conflict between an important U.S. ally and the Iranian-backed rebels in Yemen. The attacks come after weeks of escalating clashes between the Houthis and Saudi-backed government forces in Yemen, which shattered a four-year truce in the country's civil war. The flare-up delivers a new jolt to a region already destabilized by nearly 3 years of wars and brings more uncertainty for the global economy. I'm Charles Tillidesma.
20: $20 billion worth of American goods are subject to retaliatory Canadian tariffs that take effect today. Hundreds of U.S. products being taxed at rates of 15, 25, or 50%. This includes steel, cheese, appliances, clothing, cosmetics, and farm equipment. Hawaii's western islands being slammed by Hurricane Lowell, bringing fierce winds, high surf, and flooding rains. The National Hurricane Center's Eric Blake says the storm's impact is widespread.
1: Even as far east as the Big Island of Hawaii could get up to a foot of rainfall with significant flash flooding and mudslides.
20: A state of emergency has been declared. People are being urged to stay off the roads. Investigators say the Amazon cargo plane overshot the runway in Miami, hit two vehicles, one an SUV, the other a van. The jetliner traveled 1,300 feet beyond the runway. Five people were killed. The aircraft's black boxes have been recovered by investigators. On Wall Street this morning, stock futures are mixed. Dow futures are down about 395 points, while the Nasdaq futures are up five. More on these stories, townhall.com.
4: The midterms are almost here, and Republicans could be in deep trouble. Polls show Democrats leading in key races. Tonight, Rob Finnerty on Newsmax reveals the growing threat from the DSA and the radical left. With less than 60 days to go, Finnerty says it's time for the GOP to hit the panic button. The House may go, and control of the Senate is up for grabs. Gas prices, mortgage rates, health care, and out-of-control national debt. Americans are angry, and the progressive left wants total control of Congress. Tallarico, El Sayed, AOC, Bernie Sanders. Finnerty reveals President Trump's secret plan to fight back and what you can do to help him. Don't miss Finnerty tonight at 8 p.m. Eastern on Newsmax. 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
20: Gas rationing comes to oil-rich Iran.
22: Iranian drivers who go over their monthly quota of 29 gallons of gasoline per month, that's 110 liters, must now pay twice as much as they had been paying since December. In the government's announcement, it didn't say that it's because of the war, just that it's because of the current situation. At a gas station in Tehran, customer Varghese Yadigarian says, by international standards, gasoline is still very cheap in Iran, and he says the price probably does need to go up. But he says given how little people earn, any price increase would put even more pressure on ordinary citizens. I'm Donna Water.
20: Jihadist groups still pose a major threat to Europe, but 25 years after 9/11, a new menace driven by young people online is emerging. The EU's counterterrorism coordinator says this violence is often for its own sake. No direct link to ideology, and mostly involves young boys. Townhall.com. The ongoing outbreak of Cyclospora tied to iceberg lettuce, raising new concerns about the safety of imported produce.
23: And it also underscores a worrisome trend. The U.S. is conducting fewer inspections to catch contaminated food. International food inspections by the Food and Drug Administration are down about 35% since the start of COVID-19. The pandemic kicked off a wave of retirements and departures among FDA inspectors that continues to this day. But even before COVID, the agency had failed to hit its targets for foreign inspections. John Scott reporting.
20: Police in France say several valuable Renoir paintings have been stolen, taken from a small provincial French museum. The artwork is said to be worth millions of dollars. The paintings, there were four of them in all, were taken from a museum on the French Riviera. More on these stories at townhall.com.
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25: 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If there's any terrain in Iran that we seize, that's Bandar Abbas. And when I was a major at Fort Bragg, we did a battle simulation of the 82nd going in and taking Bandar Abbas. That's the major town right there. We need to take Kargolan to separate this regime from the oil and gas revenues, and we control that flow. of what oil comes out of there and out of Karg Island, that facility. We need to continue to make sure that they do not have a ballistic missile and drone threat that can hold hostage and be a menace to that region. 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
16: 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And so we've got drip hose that's attached to where the nozzles would normally be, and that's getting dragged around the circle. So we're applying water directly to the ground via a drip system. And that's on spans 5 and 7, and then the other spans are running in a regular sprinkler or in bubble mode. And once again, that's looking really good. 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We're seeing on the soil moisture probes, there are differences in infiltration. So the water's going into different depths. And we're also seeing that with some satellite imagery as well. So where we've got the mobile drag hose, we're actually seeing a little bit more vigor. 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
6: 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From our KXDJ studios here at 24th and Main in downtown Perryton, welcome in. Wherever you are across our massive 50,000-watt listening region, all the way down to Wheeler, back around to Amarillo's back door, up to Hugoton, Kansas, and across to Beaver, Oklahoma. 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No radio, no problemo. Good morning and welcome in. Thank you very much for being with us today. Hope you had a little bit of R&R over the weekend, but I know, some of you just labored, didn't you? It was another day. It was another day to get her done yesterday. And we are glad to be back with you. Welcome in on the Tuesday program. Here we go for September the 8th. Got a lot coming your way today. A news preview in a bit. But first, let's begin with that forecast, as we may finally be seeing some welcome changes on the horizon. Not a minute too early. Meteorologist Luigi Macarello doing the job for us to get us rolling from the National Weather Service office in Amarillo. Good morning, Luigi.
7: Good morning, Chris. How are you doing?
6: I'm good, sir. How about you?
7: Hanging in there.
6: You guys having phone issues? It's a different sound on your phone this morning.
7: I mean, you're coming in loud and clear. It's coming in clear on your end.
6: I'll be darned. Yours sounds kind of like maybe it's a speaker phone or something. It's a little bit different, but we got you loud and clear. Thanks for being available to us. I guess you had to labor on Labor Day?
7: I do, yep. I got the short end of the straw.
6: Uh-huh, yeah. Well, somebody's got to do it. The weather goes on, doesn't it?
7: It sure does.
6: All right, well, let's talk a little bit. Let's jump to tomorrow and Thursday. I noticed that the Weather Channel has us a pretty good chance of afternoon thunderstorms on both days. Let's begin there. What do you think about our chances of some rain?
7: Yeah, Wednesday seems to be the main player for the going to the afternoon and evening hours. We're tracking a quote-unquote cold front. So behind the temperatures on Thursday, we only dropped to about near average, so lower 90s. So it's not a strong cold front, but a frontal boundary nonetheless, where we all have chances for thunderstorms in the afternoon hours into the evening hours on Wednesday. And some of the strong storms, especially in the northeast Panhandles, could be strong to severe with some gusty winds, some damaging wind gusts. We'll have to watch that closely.
6: And how about this quote-unquote cooler stuff? Now, I get it. It is all relative. 95 is better than 105. We are talking about maybe some lower 90s coming in for Thursday anyway, and then extended into next week. Could we be seeing the 80s on the horizon, or is it too early to tell?
7: Next week is definitely too early to tell, but at least for high temperatures on tomorrow, for example, it will be around 98 for the Perryton area, dropping down to a cooler 90 by Thursday. So, again, not too much of a difference, and we're right back up into the mid to upper 90s Friday into the coming weekend, where then going to early next week on the horizon, I would say Tuesday and Wednesday, there's a potential that the folks in the Oklahoma Panhandle may not get above 80 degrees. So we'll have to watch that trend as we go forward.
6: And we're talking about overnight lows well down into the 60s if we see that happen, right?
7: 60s and even some 50s if you head towards Guymon, Spearman, up towards Dalhart and Boise City even. So.
6: That's going to be sweater weather.
7: Oh, that's refreshing weather.
6: Oh, man, it will be. My goodness. And it is crazy, isn't it, to note that Well, here we are on the 8th day of September, and we're really only about 6 or 7 weeks or so away from the typical average first freeze.
7: That's correct, yeah. Going into late September, early October, especially the northwestern combined panhandles, that's when they see their first taste of that. So we'll have to try and track that as we go through the next couple of weeks.
6: So the rain chances in the PM tomorrow and maybe again on Thursday, are you talking panhandles wide, north to south, east to west, or some in a better position than others?
7: I would say for all the combined panhandles, tomorrow and Thursday will be your best chance of everybody seeing some rain. Not a lot, but some rain for sure. And then as we go Friday into early next week, those chances will be more confined mainly to certain areas, depending on the track and the position of this high that's these disturbances are moving around. So we'll have to keep a track and see where that sets up. But normally that would favor, at this point, the northern and western panhandles. We'll have to see going forward if that changes.
6: So with the arrival of this little, quote-unquote, cooler, not-as-hot front coming in tomorrow, if we do get a significant cool down into next week, are we going to be hoping for some rain there as well, or is it too early to tell?
7: We could be watching that as well, you know, where the system sets up. You know, a surface cold front could come through early next week, and that's why those cooler temperatures that I mentioned previously will be in the horizon. But we'll have to watch and see those details as we get a little closer with time.
6: All right. Well, it sounds encouraging. Changes are coming, and for most, not a moment too soon, huh?
7: Exactly.
6: Mm-hmm. All right, Luigi. Well, thanks for the time. We appreciate it.
7: All right, take care, Chris. Have
6: you
7: a good
6: too.
7: One.
6: Have a good day. Bye-bye.
7: Bye-bye.
6: Meteorologist Luigi Macarillo with the National Weather Service Office in Amarillo. And the Weather Channel forecast on 98.3 KXDJ, they agree. It is going to be summertime hot. That's not changing just yet. But we do have a little bit of up and down here. And with it, may have a little better chance of some scattered thunderstorms. But we are looking at triple digits today. We're going to be sunny, breezy, and on up there, 100, 101, and southwest breezes at 10 to 20. And then as we get into tomorrow, mid-upper 90s.

trees, and then maybe the chance of some scattered thunderstorms. You know what, though? I'm just noticing here, the Weather Channel is backing off. I just saw this last night. Just last night. I mean, at bedtime. And they were saying 50% chance on Thursday, Wednesday afternoon and

0: and southwest winds at 10 to 15. And then no mention tomorrow night at all. And then we get into Thursday, a high of 88, and they say a stray shower or thunderstorm is possible. Ay, ay, ay. I kid you not, Wednesday afternoon and Thursday afternoon, just a few hours ago, they were showing 50%. And now they backed off to stray. All righty then, on Friday, 98.3. And then it looks like mid-90s for the upcoming weekend. And by the time we get to, well, mid-late next week, it's way too early to tell at this point. But we're looking at low 80s, potentially. And as he said, some of you in the Oklahoma panhandle may not get out of the 70s. But that's still several days out there, so we shall see. But it's about time, isn't it? It's about time to break this thing just a tad. As we are coming up here in a week, mid-September. Out there this morning feels pretty familiar. As we have another steamy one out there, and we roll out in the mid-70s here on this Tuesday morning. Welcome to it. 98.3 KXDJ. 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
2: Anybody have one of those Planet apps on their phone? I know my wife does, but she was still sleeping when I left this morning. But over in the eastern skyline there, that beautiful sliver of the moon, and I'm pretty sure that's a planet right underneath it, the two of them posing together over there in the eastern skyline this morning. I think it's Venus. Maybe Saturn. Thank goodness it's not Uranus, Coach. But I know that's a fact. I'm thinking it may be Venus.
3: I was going to predict it was Uranus.
2: No, that's in another part of the sky. It's definitely not that.
4: I have no idea what that means.
2: It's a planet. It's a planet out there, and there's one right over the. Did you see that out there this morning on the way in? Oh, it's pretty. It's pretty. Little sliver of the moon. I don't know what phase that is, but the planet is just, well, it's about an inch away. It's about an inch away from the moon. About that far.
3: That's pretty close.
2: All right, good morning. It is 6:24, 24 minutes after the hour, 98.3 KXDJ. Yeah, make sure your headphones are plugged in. They're good. Mm-hmm. There you go.
5: Okay. Let me see here.
2: What do you hear now?
3: I hear everything.
2: Oh, there you go. There you go. Good. You had a screw loose, didn't you?
3: It's a loose plug here.
2: Who would have guessed it? Who would have guessed it? Welcome in to the Tuesday program as we preview some of the many news stories that we're going to be telling you about and talking about on the program today. Let me see. Did this listener know? Venus, Mercury, they say. Oh, this listener says Jupiter. But, well, we're getting closer.
3: One of those 9 or 10.
2: Yeah, we're getting closer. We are getting closer. All right, here's a preview of some of the many stories that we're going to be telling you about and talking about on the program today. In our education focus segment today, we continue our series on area schools now that a new school year is in high gear. And coming up today, Pampa ISD in the spotlight, where Superintendent Hugh Pyatt says just like most all of our panhandle schools, enrollment continues to drop. And educators' take on the dynamic and the impacts coming up. In our community focus segment today, the drought and water leaks. A growing number of our panhandle communities have been battling water leaks, and Perryton Mayor Kerry Simons says many times they are drought-related. We had Pampa we reported last week had been experiencing the same kind of thing. Other area communities that have been having some water leak issues, they had a boil notice down in LaFours. They had some pipe issues down with their very aging infrastructure down in Turkey, Texas, and others too. I'm sure we just probably haven't heard of them, but I would imagine if we took the time to call cities around the region, have a feeling that we would probably find out that we have had some leaks in many different directions, and probably many of them are related. They say that it's so dry. How dry is it? Thanks for asking. It's so dry that the ground is shifting, the ground is cracking, and especially in some of these areas where you've got these aging cast iron pipes, we have had a growing number of leaks that are evidently drought-related.

0: well. We'll get to that. Coming up in our XDJ Did You Hear That segment, Friday will mark the 25th anniversary of the Islamic Muslim extremists' terror attacks on America. They killed some 3,000 innocent people. 9/11 is coming up on Friday. Dr. Chris Meek is the founder of the 9/11 Legacy Foundation, and he says it's important that we never forget that in our XDJ Did You Hear It segment. Of course, we got high school sports to talk about. We will be talking a lot of area high school football. We will have a recap of last week's games, of course, and get to coaches' show interviews. Normally, we do that on Mondays with the holiday. We've got it scheduled today. And that means during the 8 o'clock hour, we'll welcome to the program for the first time this year Coach Matthew Clemens of Sunray. We'll have Coach Matt Hoover of the Wheeler Mustangs. And then during the 9 o'clock hour, our weekly visit with Coach Josh Hernandez of the Perryton Rangers. And then we'll have Coach Aaron Dunham of the Dumas Demons. All of the above will join us during hours 3 and 4 here on the program. Also in high school sports, got to mention Jacob Erickson, the Perryton High School varsity boys and the JV boys as well, by the way. Both won the big cross-country meet over in Borger on Saturday. And a Perryton Ranger, Jacob Erickson, not only won it, but he set a new course record and a new personal record as well. Coach, you, a longtime track coach, and so you know well how some kids seem to make it look easy. Mm-hmm. And Jacob Erickson makes it look easy when he runs. My goodness.
1: I've heard the term phenom many times. But this young man is way above anything we've ever seen in the area of distance running. And he's got a pretty good career left ahead of him. I wouldn't be surprised at all if we didn't see some college track coach scouts checking this out real soon, I believe he's got a year or two or three left. I'm not sure how many counting this year.
0: Cammy, you listening? Help us out there. I think Jacob Erickson is a junior, but I might be wrong about that.
1: That's what I was thinking.
0: Yeah, I think he might. But, yeah, I think you're right. I think he's got another one.
1: My goodness. The records he's setting, the records he's breaking have been around for a long, long time, and he's shattering the records. So, yeah, he's in a league by himself, and obviously we may not see it, but he works hard at what he does to build up that kind of endurance and speed and putting them together when he needs to do it. So we'll see how that goes as it goes on down the way toward the Big House state.
0: And then I'm going to have my memory refreshed as well. Last year he was top five or so. I believe so. Down at state, so it sometimes is relative, but he is the real deal.
1: He is the real deal.
0: Yeah,
1: coached track many years, and to have somebody with his talent is a once in a lifetime athlete.
0: Bill, Bob, and Brad were up at Hugoton, Kansas.
1: For a long time
0: on Friday night. The Perryton Ranger game had a long rain delay before it even started. And then I think they finally went on about 8 o'clock or so. And normally that's a 6:30 pregame, so it was quite a lengthy delay before we even started. And then had more thunderstorms coming in. And that was about the only area right up there out of part of the Oklahoma Panhandle and then into southwestern Kansas. But everybody else was in the clear, but they, just with a few seconds remaining before halftime, put on another lightning-induced delay and then came back just a few minutes later and said, you know, on second thought, we're done. And so they just called it.
1: At the half.
0: Right to the half, yep. Yeah, it was your bedtime, wasn't it? You didn't even make it.
1: Well, I listened for them for two or three different times, and they were not on the air.

0: ball game. So I was surprised it did anything at all because I looked at the radar and I said, that's going to be kind of building north of Gavin and heading toward them over and over.
1: It was.
0: One of those kind of things.
1: So that's the second time that I can remember that we've ever been up to Kansas to broadcast a football game. And the other one was way up further north in Norton, Kansas. 13, you and I did that one years ago.
0: 13 miles from the Nebraska state line. Can you imagine the Texas team playing that far north?
1: No.
0: Crazy.
1: Never again, I hope. And then just right up here across the line, pretty handy, out the back door, Hugoton. And both times it was a lightning show.
0: Mm-hmm. Well, yeah.
1: Maybe we figured out what can bring some rain to Kansas.
0: We've played in Garden City before. I've broadcast a game from there before. We have. And then also, of course, over the years as a coach, we played at Liberal home and home for a few years. So we've been to Kansas before, but it seems like when you get past Liberal, it starts getting a little shaky weather-wise.
1: Mm-hmm. Yeah. Well, we're not in Kansas anymore.
0: No, thank God.
1: We're not in Kansas anymore. This listener says the game didn't start till 9:40. I was thinking it got rolling a little earlier than that. We were listening. obviously, I wasn't paying much attention. We were cooking and feeding our fat faces again. So, that was a long night.
0: They had a game like that last night in college football out in Tallahassee, Florida, Florida State. Before the game started, they had what they called a power surge that knocked the power out in the stadium. They were playing without communication to the booth. They were playing 1960s, 1970s football because they didn't have the ability to communicate. And when you work on it during the week, you're assuming they're going to have all the communication things available to you. So you don't work on hand signals and things like that. So I'm sure, at least to some extent last night, it was the old fashioned, "Coach, I got this," and quarterback just calls a play.
1: Mm-hmm.
0: So sophisticated.
1: So
0: now
1: they got the lights back on, but they did not have the other.
0: A lot of the other power was not available, and you couldn't hear the official.
1: So they got the lights going on backup generator, probably.
0: I don't know.
1: Generators.
0: I don't know. I guess so, but it was kind of a throwback game, and SMU turned it over four times and still won the game by 3 points. I noticed this morning I didn't stay up to watch the whole thing because it was really delayed on their store as well. I think it was halftime when I went to bed. So,
1: mm-hmm. I think the Balco-Forgan game was called early as well. So some of that lightning got over into at least northern parts of Beaver County. They were playing that one up in Forgan. I've got a nephew on that team, and so I got a little bit of inside info. And I think the lightning was a factor there as well. They were about the only ones, but in that area, it just kept on coming, didn't it?
0: It did. It would be nice to have had it here, since especially we didn't have a home game.
1: Mm-hmm.
0: Just get her after it, but we're going to have to wait a little longer.
1: It's going to be nice when it happens. And how about maybe late next week, a high of 80? Won't that feel bizarre? You think it's just going to turn and just like click, like mid September, and then you go, okay, well we're five by the middle of September, the end of next week, we will be within 5 weeks of the average first freeze.
0: Yeah, this part
1: you think
0: of the
1: that's
0: world
1: going to happen.
0: I think so. I think this part of the world has shown a great deal of patience waiting for just a break in the 100-degree heat. And we're finally getting that. And so it's all relative because when you think, oh, boy, today's going to be cooler, 96 for a high. Okay. So, it's going to be nice to get into October and really have the fall weather kick in.
1: Those overnight lows in the 50s, that's going to feel very foreign, isn't it?
0: It is.
1: Very, very
0: for a while.
1: And yes, I probably still will be moaning and groaning about the cold when it happens. But even as a warm weather lover, Yeah.
0: Kind of overdid
1: it this year, didn't you? My patience kind of running short on this thing, too.
0: You kind of overdid it this year.
1: Yeah.
0: Boy, didn't have warm weather and letting it stay this long.
1: Dang sure overdid it. Some of the other headlines from over the weekend that you may have missed. No Kings protest network behind the fight against AI data centers and flock cameras. So I know that there are some people, because we have them in this audience, I get it. So we have some people that are not part of the No Kings protest network that have issues with data centers and flock cameras. But there is growing evidence that some of these left-wing Looney Tune groups, like the No Kings Network, like China, are fueling and funding and propagating the war on data centers and the flock cameras in the United States. For some reason, China doesn't want us to keep up in the fight for dominance in the world of artificial intelligence, which requires the data centers.
0: Where does that money come from?
1: I mean, wonder why.
0: Is it the government of China? Is it the people in China who are putting up the data centers as fast as they can? I don't know.
1: I don't think there's any separation between
0: these things
1: and the government of China.
0: Owned,
1: The government dictates everything. Yes. Got this from a listener as well. Temperatures are expected. Texas winter warning. Temperatures are expected to plummet into the mid-high 90s in coming days. Remember to open your sink cabinets, drip your faucets, cover those outside spigots, and bring your brisket inside. Stay safe out there, y'all.
0: That's a stretch, but I'll tell you. Yeah, I like the term John Harris on Channel 4 used. He never did say cooler this next week. He says less hot.
1: Less hot. That's
0: very accurate.
1: Carmelo Anthony making the news over the holiday weekend again as well. You may have seen this story. Carmelo Anthony is the young man that was convicted and sentenced to 35 years for killing that other track athlete.
0: Which is not enough, but
1: down in the Metroplex area. And his supporters, of course, are crying racism. He happens to be African American, and the victim, the kid that he stabbed in the neck and killed, happened to be Caucasian, a white kid. And so Carmelo Anthony, who killed the other kid in their track tent with a knife to the neck, his supporters are saying that
0: I thought he stabbed him in the chest, but I'm probably wrong.
1: I thought it was the neck, but maybe that was the one up there in New York here the other day with that lady that I'm confusing it with. But anyway,
0: I'm not sure.
1: He killed him with a knife. He killed him. And now they're saying, of course, he was convicted of stabbing this kid and killing this kid beyond question. Right there. The reason he was convicted was because the jury and the judge were racists, don't you know? Of course.
0: Yeah, of course.
1: And now they're back in the news because they're trying to get an appeal together. And
0: GoFundMe.
1: The family is seeking another $250,000.
0: They ought to be rejoicing that he didn't get more than 35 years.
1: Or the death penalty.
0: Exactly.
1: Let's see here. A couple of more that you probably missed over the holiday weekend while you were doing other things. The mayor of New York City, this Mamdani, is under fire after he gives the symbolic 9/11 pin. He signed some kind of a proclamation regarding 9/11, and he gives the pin to a staffer of his who in turn turns around and hands it to a former Al-Qaeda defense lawyer.
0: Isn't that amazing?
1: How about that?
0: Doesn't surprise me.
1: A lawyer that
0: amazing.
1: Defended Al-Qaeda terrorists standing there with Mamdani, and he gives him the commemorative pin.
0: Mm-hmm. 25 years, and the people at Ground Zero have already forgotten who did all this.
1: Yeah. Yeah. Have you forgotten? Who is that? Is that Toby Keith? Have you forgotten?
0: I think so, yeah. Mm-hmm. And then, of course, Alan Jackson, the day the world stopped turning.
1: Uh-huh. Yeah. Mm-hmm. We'll have to play that this week with the 25th anniversary coming up on Friday. And then there was this headline, Missouri foster mom accused of trading teen for a monkey avoids prison.
0: Never heard that one.
1: Climber dies in fatal fall on Colorado 14er south of Aspen. These are the people that climb these mountains that are above 14,000 feet. Mm-hmm. It's a competition. It's a club kind of a deal.
0: Trying to climb every one of them.
1: Yeah, yeah. Mm-hmm. And this one took a fatal fall on one up near Aspen.
0: Beautiful part of the world. It's not far. You vacationed in Christie Butte area.
1: Mm-hmm. Yep.
0: I remember visiting Aspen, and it's just up and over the mountain, and you're there.
1: Yep.
0: As the crow flies, but the crow doesn't fly that high.
1: No. No. Here's another little tidbit for you. As well, the fire early last Friday morning here in Perryton could have been better. One person was injured early Friday in a house fire in Perryton at about 2:30 that morning. We talked about it on the Friday show, but didn't have many details at the time. Perryton 911 dispatchers began receiving calls at about 2:30 on Friday morning, reporting a fire at the home at 22 Fordham Drive. Firefighters arrived to find the home heavily engulfed in flames. The fire was spreading to a neighboring building. Crews were forced to leave the home after part of the structure collapsed. This is from a Channel 7 story. And Perryton Public Works crews brought in heavy equipment to move debris so firefighters could fully put out the fire. Damage to the adjoining structure was minimal. The injured resident was treated and released from the hospital. And here's something. Well, Bill O'Reilly, if you hear Bill O'Reilly's noon news and commentary that we air every day, just after 12 noon right here on KXDJ, Bill O'Reilly has a little segment that he calls, and something else you might not know. Well, something you might not know about this fire, I can tell you, that it was a hoarder's situation. So firefighters couldn't get back around in the back where they needed to be to fight this fire because this property owner just had loads of stuff that kept them from being able to access that area.
0: Unless you're careful to not use the word junk.
1: Uh-huh. Yeah. I don't know
0: stuff.
1: What it was.
0: Just call it stuff.
1: That's okay. It was. They had a whole bunch of stuff back there.
0: Okay.
1: And something that you might not know, and I did confirm this, if Perryton and Ocotree County, that have both helped foot the bill for the new ladder fire truck, had they had that yet, and they didn't, it's still a couple of weeks away, then they would have been able to get up on that ladder at the proper angle and they think extinguish this fire much more quickly.
0: Okay.
1: But they couldn't do that because they didn't have a ladder truck.
0: Mm.
1: So if you were wondering, well, how's that gonna benefit anybody? We really don't have a multi-story, a number of multi-story buildings. Well, it's not just for multi-story buildings. Even just a single level property, if they have the ability to get up higher on those ladders, then they can come in at different angles and probably would have saved much more than they were able to save
0: in this particular case. I'm not sure what the address was. I think it was a little further north, but if you're 22 North or 22 South Fordham, you're fairly close to that fire that caused the accident that took our fire chief's life.
1: Over in that area.
0: A little over a year and a half ago.
1: Yeah, I think you're right. It is up in that neighborhood.
0: North Perryton.
1: North and Northwest Perryton. All right, good morning. It is 6:48. It's 12 till 98.3 KXDJ. We're rolling. Welcome to Tuesday.
2: Pasture mealybugs in Lampasas County. I'm Tom Nicoletti with Focus on Agriculture at the Texas Farm Bureau Radio Network. My guest today is cattle rancher and hay producer Mickey Edwards from Lampasas County. Mickey, you earlier this year had pasture mealybugs to deal with. How did you find them? What was the outcome?
3: We'd finished belling our first round of hay and we saw some brown spots out on our coastal field. We inspected it, we got out on our knees and looked at the grass, and as we separated the grass down to the roots, we could see the little white bugs, and they move very quickly. So they would disappear, and we would dig some more and find some more. So we identified them right there on the spot.
2: And so what was your next mode of action?
3: We contacted our local applicator, and he had a product he thought would take care of it, so he sprayed that entire field. It was only about 50 acres. It seemed to have eliminated the problem, and we got another cutting of hay off of that field.
2: Any damage sustained prior to the application?
3: We found it pretty early, so there were some brown spots, and they were only like 20 or 30 feet across. Maybe two or three of those. Once we found them and sprayed them, that grew back, so it didn't kill them all the way to the root.
2: Here we are weeks later since you had that done. How's your pastures looking, and how are the cattle doing in the extreme central Texas heat?
3: It might be too hot for the mealybugs. I'm not sure. We have a lot of dry grass. Cattle are doing well with that. We desperately need rain, so we're not getting that third cutting for hay this year.
2: Two cuttings of hay, certainly that's got to be a blessing for you, considering the fact there was no rain. You had the mealybugs and triple-digit temperatures for such a long time.
3: We feel very fortunate in that we had that early rain that really gave us a lot of grass cover, a lot of growth, a lot of native grass did well as improved in non-native grasses.
2: And at this point, no sign of the return of the mealybugs.
3: Right now, we're not sure. The hot weather may have slowed them down. As soon as it rains, we'll watch and see what we can find.
2: That is Lampasas County cattle rancher Mickey Edwards. I'm Tom Nicoletti for the Texas Farm Bureau Radio Network.
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1: Okay, well, this listener says they've looked at the planet that we were trying to reference over in the western, or excuse me, the other way, the eastern skyline this morning. And they say that their app says that it is Jupiter. There you go. Sliver of the moon and Jupiter underneath. It was pretty sight out there. Welcome to Tuesday. It is September the 8th. I'm Chris Samples, 98.3 KXDJ News. In our community focus segment today, the drought and water leaks. A growing number of our panhandle communities have been battling water leaks. Perryton Mayor Kerry Simon says many times they are drought-related.
11: We're in a severe drought. Luckily, we have plenty of water here in Perryton. The problem is this drought has caused, with the ground shifting and cracking, it is causing a lot of water leaks on water lines in Perryton. And I want to commend our city water department and other departments in the city that are helping them. These guys are working countless overtime hours to try to keep the water flowing to our customers in the city. And I wanted to just give a shout out to those people, but I also want to give a shout out to the citizens and businesses who are experiencing a little bit of interrupted service. And I want to thank them for being patient with the city. And I want to thank our city workers for all the hard work they're doing to try to resolve these issues, that until we get some rain and there gets to be some moisture that goes down into the ground to keep this ground from shifting, we're going to continue to have these problems.
1: Perryton Mayor Kerry Simons, other area communities that have been battling some of these water leaks that are evidently in many cases drought-related, Pampa, Lafors, Turkey, Texas, down in Hall County, making news last week because of some significant water leaks and an emergency water shutoff as well. And news out of Hall County, it's kind of interesting. Water use and housing costs among the biggest concerns residents have raised about a planned $10 billion data center campus near Turkey in Hall County, a project being built by QTS Data Centers and Lancium. And QTS says it does not expect the development to strain local housing availability because most workers will be housed on site during construction and development. Another major concern is water usage. QTS says it is committed to using a closed loop system that requires little or no water. And then just last week, the announcement came out that the companies behind the data centers will invest $250 million in restoring the water infrastructure in Little Turkey, Texas. Another data center chit.

0: Ching. It is 3 minutes till. Back to Ken for State and Sports. Good morning, Ken.
1: Good morning, Chris, and good morning, everybody. City of Dumas rescinded Stage 4 water restrictions and moved back to Stage 3 for its drought contingency plan as Moore County remains in severe drought. The Stage 3 restrictions took effect at noon Friday and will remain in place until further notice. The city said residents should continue to conserve water. Dumas moved to 2 Stage 4 restrictions in July because of a critical water storage shortage and increased demand. Under Stage 3, irrigation landscaped areas is limited to Sundays and Thursdays for customers with street addresses ending in an even number, Saturdays and Wednesdays for customers ending with street addresses ending in an odd number. Watering is limited to 30 minutes before sunset on designated watering days until 30 minutes after sunrise the following day. Amarillo City Council will discuss the city's use of public safety and security cameras today, including existing policies and the possibility of creating a citywide policy. Police Chief Thomas Hover is scheduled to give the presentation. The meeting starts at 3, and ABC News will stream the meeting live on their YouTube channels, websites, and Facebook page. At least 10 Texas cities, San Marcos, Bandera, Aransas Pass, Lago Vista, Pflugerville, Wiley, Robinson, Leander, Maynard, and Elgin have voted or otherwise moved to discontinue or pause their use of flock license plate reading cameras amid growing privacy and data sharing concerns. In Oklahoma news, the Emergency Medical Service Authorities of the EMSA said the heat alert remains in effect for Oklahoma City due to high temperatures. Paramedics responded to 13 heat-related calls over the weekend and transported 9 people to local hospitals. EMSA said that there, so far in September, paramedics have responded to 24 heat-related calls and transported 18 patients to the hospital. EMSA encourages residents to remain vigilant during periods of extreme heat by staying hydrated, limiting outdoor activities during the hottest part of the day, taking frequent breaks in air-conditioned environments, and checking on vulnerable family members, friends, and neighbors. The heat alert will remain in effect until temperatures or the number of heat-related calls decrease. And finally, in sports, Texas and Ohio State have a sharp rivalry over their more than 130 years of college football. The Longhorns and Buckeyes will meet Saturday night for just the 6th time, but the 3rd season in a row. The Buckeyes got the best of the Longhorns the last 2 years and will be the first number one team to visit Austin since Alabama in 2022. Longhorns senior defensive tackle Hero Canoe has seen the matchup from both sidelines. He spent 3 seasons at Ohio State before transferring to Texas before last season. The two teams square off at 6:30 p.m. Saturday in Austin. The game will be televised on ABC. And up to date, I'm Ken Splon, 98.3 KXDJ.
0: Weather-wise, we'll be right at 100 today, mid-90s tomorrow, low 90s on Thursday, and hotter again by the weekend.
2: From Town Hall, I'm Etch Thomason. The crucial midterm elections are now less than 2 months away, but there are primaries still to be held.
3: Historically, one of the early states casting votes in presidential years, New Hampshire's only now holding its 2026 primary. The headline contest is for the U.S. Senate seat held by retiring Democrat Gene Shaheen. On the Republican side, 2 former U.S. senators, John Sununu and Scott Brown, are among 8 candidates competing for the party's nomination. Democrats will choose between Congressman Chris Pappas, considered the frontrunner, scientist and Democratic Socialist Karishma Mansour, and 3 other candidates. Poll closing times vary across the state, but the last is 8 p.m. Eastern. I'm Ben Thomas.
2: Aviation safety investigators say the cargo plane that overshot the runway in Miami last weekend traveled 1,300 feet beyond the paved runway before hitting 2 vehicles and then catching fire.
4: You can see on the paved surface tire marks that continues through the grass. There's debris everywhere. The Econoline van is torn apart.
2: National Transportation Safety Board Chair Jennifer Homedy says the plane's flight data and voice recorders have been recovered. 5 people were killed in the accident. President Trump is threatening to ban the sale of aircraft from Canada's Bombardier unless it manufactures planes in the United States. Mr. Trump accuses Canada of treating American firms unfairly, adding that such treatment will no longer be tolerated. As of today, steep Canadian tariffs on $20 billion worth of U.S. goods, everything from farm equipment to cosmetics, have taken effect. On Wall Street this morning, the Dow futures are down 414 points, NASDAQ futures off 6. More on these stories at townhall.com.

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0: She's a friend of mine, and we were just praying for because of a surgery she just went through.
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2: Air travel is returning to normal in Indonesia after a volcanic eruption interruption.
3: Flights to and from Jakarta resumed Tuesday after ash from Anak Krakatau forced a two-day closure that halted nearly 3,000 flights. Six others that closed during the eruption have also resumed operations. The continuous eruption with lava fountains and loud booms ended Sunday, but the volcanic island remained active Tuesday morning. Anak Krakatau is a volcanic island in the Sunda Strait between Indonesia's main islands of Java and Sumatra. Its name means Child of Krakatau. The volcano is the offspring of the infamous Krakatau, whose monumental 1883 eruption triggered a period of global cooling. I'm Charles Tuladesma.
2: The flash floods that 2 weeks ago swallowed settlements in Nepal have damaged hydropower projects and left thousands of homes in need of rebuilding. The preliminary damage estimate, $2.56 billion. News and analysis at townhall.com. Climate concerns are changing the way meals are cooked in Africa.
4: Carbon credit financing is helping to drive Africa's clean cooking transition by making cleaner stoves affordable for millions of low-income households. Companies like Kenya's Burn are using carbon credits to subsidize electric and efficient biomass cook stoves across the continent. As they replace charcoal stoves and open fires, supporters say the approach could accelerate access to clean cooking, help to reduce deforestation, and cut hazardous household air pollution. Bob Agner reporting.
2: The world's biggest supplier of telecommunications network gear faces a criminal trial in New York. Jury selection is scheduled to start today in the U.S. case against China's Huawei Technologies. The company is charged by U.S. authorities with stealing technology as well as trade secrets, and there are other charges leveled against the company as well. More on these stories, townhall.com.
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7: What's ahead for area wheat? I'm James Hunt with Around the Cap Rock on the Texas Farm Bureau Radio Network. With the July futures price climbing above the $8 a bushel mark in recent weeks, winter wheat is getting a lot of attention right now. Here in the Texas High Plains, our farmers grow wheat for multiple purposes, including grain, wheatage, and grazing. This is the response I got when I asked Texas A&M AgriLife economist D.D. Jones which of those options looks best for area producers in the season ahead.
8: You know, that's really going to depend on two things that we won't know for a couple more months. One is how many acres are going to go in for wheat, and then two is when is El Nino going to hit. So if we wind up having about the same amount of wheat acres in 27 that we had in 26, and El Nino hits pretty early where we can get some winter grazing off of that wheat, then I would tell guys to put some cattle on, take them in on the gain, or buy them, or whatever they want to do, have some good winter and spring wheat grazing, and then as long as the prices stay high, pull those cattle off and take it to grain. So that's really scenario number one. But scenario number two is if we have a lot more wheat acres planted, the price could very well start to drop. Maybe you don't take it to grain. Maybe you chop it or hay it. So that's a big question mark, is how many acres are going to be going in this fall. The other big question mark is if El Nino doesn't hit at all, or if it hits, like, say, in November, then your winter grazing is not near as attractive as it looks like as it would be if it hit in September. So I can't really answer that question. I would just say that if we continue to have lower acres and early rains, then probably graze it and then take it to grain. If we wind up with a whole lot of extra acres planted this year, which is likely if the prices hold, and late rains, then maybe you need to chop it or hay it.
7: That's AgriLife economist D.D. Jones. I'm James Hunt on the Texas Farm Bureau Radio Network.
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Just taking care of business. That's right. Good morning, Panhandle. Welcome to Hour 2 here on the Information Leader. 98.3 KXDJ, Spearman, Perryton, Canadian. All across our massive 50,000-watt listening region, wherever you are, from our studios in South Perryton all the way down to Wheeler, back around to Amarillo's back door, up to Hugoton, Kansas, across to Beaver, Oklahoma. Wherever you are within the Giant X, welcome, welcome.

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There is a hiring event down in Pampa that's coming up later on this week. It's going to be on Thursday. Thursday, late afternoon into the evening. And it is at a company that they call SWM. And they manufacture, we'll tell you about it later, but they manufacture equipment that is used in the downhole drilling process, as I understand it. And it is a company, SWM, in Pampa, that was founded in Pampa, is home-based in Pampa. And, boy, you talk about surviving the years of the patch. They now ship products literally around the globe, based out of Pampa. And they have multiple jobs available. And that hiring event's coming up on Thursday. We'll tell you more about it coming up. But we also will introduce you to the man behind the company later on this morning. We are trying to set that up on a short notice for a part of the 9 o'clock hour. Of course, since it's a holiday-shortened week, we did not get to our coaches' interviews yesterday on Monday on the holiday, and we'll do so today. So we've got coaches' show interviews coming up here just like a typical Monday during the season as well. During the 8 o'clock hour, next hour, coaches Matthew Clemens of Sunray and coach Matt Hoover of Wheeler. And then during the 9 o'clock hour, we'll have coach Josh Hernandez of the Perryton Rangers and coach Aaron Dunham of the Dumas Demons. We'll get to that. We'll get to, a recap of area high school football in what was, for most teams anyway, week two. Coming up in our sports segments a little bit later on. Also coming up here this hour, our education-focused segment. We continue our series on area schools now that a new school year is in high gear. And today, Pampa ISD in the spotlight, where Superintendent Hugh Pyatt says, like most all Panhandle public schools, enrollment continues to drop. And his take coming up. Also on the way, our XDJ Did You Hear That segment. Friday will mark the 25th anniversary of the Islamic Muslim extremist terror attacks on America. They killed some 3,000 people. Dr. Chris Meek is the founder of the 9/11 Legacy Foundation and says it's important that we never forget. Amen on that. Also, speaking of sports, by the way, do want to congratulate the Perryton boys cross-country team. Both the varsity and actually the JV, too, won the big meet over in Borger on Saturday. And Perryton Ranger Jacob Erickson. I think I told you in the last couple of weeks, I said, remember that name. You're going to be hearing that name. And indeed you are, Jacob Erickson. Cammie, was I right? Is he a junior? Yeah. Jacob Erickson is a junior cross-country runner for Perryton High School. And he's won every meet he's run in so far this year, including the one in Borger.

0: the things. A Missouri foster mother accused of trading a teenage girl for a monkey avoided prison time, even as a judge condemned her as reprehensible and apologized to her alleged victims for a foster care system that he said had failed them. 70-year-old Brenda Deutsch was sentenced to 7 years in prison for child endangerment, but a Lincoln County judge suspended execution of the sentence and placed her on 3 years probation, allowing her to remain free if she complies with his terms. Judge Thomas Frawley also revoked Deutsch's foster care license from the bench and criticized the state of Missouri for allowing her to keep it, and then apologized to the victims in the courtroom. Deutsch's biological daughter, Bryna Johnson, who testified about alleged abuse, said the outcome was not what she had hoped for. She said, "I have the whole conversation on my phone, which I turned over to detectives. That's what she did. She had at least 7 monkeys. That's just her thing. But she wasn't any nicer to those monkeys than she was to a child." Deutsch was arrested in April after authorities investigated allegations that she sent the foster child, who is now 17, to Texas to stay in a home Deutsch admitted in court she knew nothing about, in a monkey trade. There you go. Bizarrio. Absolute bizarre. All right, meteorologist Luigi Macarillo joined me from the National Weather Service office in Amarillo earlier this morning. And we do have some changes on the horizon. Anybody ready for some cooler stuff? Okay, I believe. No, there's one guy out here that loves 105. He loves him from 105. But everybody else is ready for a cool down. And it is coming, especially as we get into next week. Meteorologist Luigi Macarillo says little system going to come in and keep us a little cooler on Thursday. And that may bring us a chance of a few scattered thunderstorms, even though the Weather Channel is backing off of their chances pretty substantially already.
1: Yeah, Wednesday seems to be the main player for the going to the afternoon and evening hours. We're tracking a quote-unquote cold front. So behind the temperatures on Thursday, we only dropped to about near average, so lower 90s. So it's not a strong cold front, but a frontal boundary nonetheless, where we all have chances for thunderstorms in the afternoon hours into the evening hours on Wednesday. And some of the strong storms, especially in the northeast Panhandle, could be strong to severe with some gusty winds, some damaging wind gusts. We'll have to watch that closely.
0: And how about this quote-unquote cooler stuff? Now, I get it. It is all relative. You know, 95 is better than 105. We are talking about maybe some lower 90s coming in for Thursday anyway, and then extended into next week. Could we be seeing the 80s on the horizon, or is it too early to tell?
1: Next week is definitely too early to tell, but at least for high temperatures on tomorrow, for example, it will be around 98 for the Perryton area, dropping down to a cooler 90 by Thursday. So again, not too much of a difference, and we're right back up into the mid to upper 90s Friday into the coming weekend, where then going to early next week on the horizon, I would say Tuesday and Wednesday, there's a potential that the folks in the Oklahoma Panhandle may not get above 80 degrees. So we'll have to watch that trend as we go forward.
0: And we're talking about overnight lows well down into the 60s if we see that happen, right?
1: 60s and even some 50s if you head towards Guymon, Spearman, up towards Dalhart.

0: in Boise City at even. So.
1: That's going to be sweater weather.
0: Oh, that's refreshing weather.
1: Oh, man, it will be. My goodness. And it is crazy, isn't it, to note that, well, here we are on the 8th day of September, and we're really only about 6 or 7 weeks or so away from the typical average first freeze.
0: That is correct, yeah. Going into late September, early October, especially the northwestern combined panhandles, that's when they see their first taste of that. So we'll have to try and track that as we go through the next couple of weeks.
1: Meteorologist Luigi Macarello with the National Weather Service office in Amarillo did have a listener that has obviously done a Google and a Google search through a data center somewhere. Tells this listener that the earliest freeze in Perryton history, September the 24th, 1989. The green tomatoes in my garden hope that this is not a record-setting year. But the earliest freeze evidently in Perryton, September the 24th. And literally around the 20th of October is the average first freeze. Pretty hard to imagine. As we start things here in the mid-70s again this morning. Weather Channel has us in the 100-degree range today, 100, 101. Breezes 10 to 20. And then upper 90s tomorrow, mid-90s on Thursday. We do have a chance of some scattered thunderstorms, even though, I mean, just a few hours ago when I was going to bed last night, I saw that the Weather Channel on both Wednesday and on Thursday afternoon had us up there at about a 50% chance of rain and thunder. And then now they're saying nothing about it tomorrow, and they give us an isolated chance of stray on Thursday. So we shall see. We do jump back into the upper 90s, mid-upper 90s for the weekend, but it does look like on the horizon, certainly mid to late next week, we may get significantly cooler. Thank God. May get significantly cooler. All right, 98.3 KXDJ News Time is 7:25. We'll get to a community calendar update. Tell you about some of the many things going on around the region coming up next.
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5: This year at the Water Conservation Centre, we've got a number of things going on. We've got the two pivots and the two subsurface drip fields, and on the pivots, we've split them, and we've got early planted corn that we're going to harvest for silage, and we've got later planted corn that we're going to harvest for grain. And on both circles, we can compare, because there's also a thing called an upterra system fitted to one circle and not the other. So we've got some really nice comparisons of sharing water between early and late planted corn. And then on the subsurface drip, we're repeating what we did last year. We've got six different hybrids, four of which are drought-tolerant hybrids and a couple of Czech varieties. And we've got them at four different irrigation regimes. And so everything is looking really good. The crops were planted on time. We've got some really good differences starting to emerge. The irrigation treatments are going on. We actually haven't had a lot of rain, so there's nothing to really confound the result. The irrigation treatments are starting to show some really big differences.
4: To learn more, go to northplainsgcd.org.
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2: 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Little did these human and animal nomads know that beneath their feet lay vast stores of resources that would change the course of history. By 1875, the Panhandle Plains Indians had been removed to reservations, and ranchers and cattle had begun to replace the vast bison herds that were near extinction. Still, it was 30 years before the region's geology began to be studied. 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History of the Patch is brought to you by Interstate Bank.
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0: Well, and this bears repeating, once again, we do have a Texas winter warning. Temperatures are expected to plummet into the mid-90s in coming days. So remember to open your sink cabinets, strip your faucets, cover those outside spigots. Stay safe out there, y'all. It's going to get crazy.
4: Oh, come on!
0: Bottom of the hour, it is 7:30. We've got our Energy Matters report queued and ready to go. 3 minutes of news from oil and gas and alternative energy is on the way. But first, do want to get a community calendar update here and to tell you about some of the things going on across the KXDJ listening region. By the way, this was kind of interesting. We were talking last hour about some of the area water leaks that we've had in a growing number of our communities. And I would guess we haven't called all the cities and the directors of public works. But if we did, I would be willing to bet probably most are having some leaks right now that they would attribute to the drought. And the Perryton Mayor, Kerry Simons, talked about it on the program last week and just said, as dry as it is, you've got the ground shifting and it's causing issues with some of these pipes. We've seen them here in Perryton, and other area communities have seen them too. It has made news out of Pampa. There have been boil water notices again down in LaFours. The community of Turkey, Texas, having some major water issues with their literally ancient water infrastructure that some of it, they say, is 100 years old. And all the drying and the cracking and the shifting of the ground is just causing more water leaks. And then these crews have to go in there and dig them out, of course, and do the hard work. So we appreciate them, and they appreciate your patience, I know, but it's coming with the territory right now. And then I got this from a listener a moment ago that lives over near Stratford, and evidently some of the, we talked about the old cast iron pipes, many of which were laid in the 40s and 50s, a lot of this old-time infrastructure or older in our part of the Panhandles region. And this listener says that some of the pipes that they have issues with over in Stratford are old wooden pipes. Mm-hmm. Yeah. Old wooden pipes that, in some cases at least, they still rely on. And all of our communities, whether it be wooden or old cast iron, whatever the case may be, most all of our communities certainly can relate to the aging infrastructure. And evidently, it's even worse thanks to the ongoing drought. As we move to the KXDJ community calendar, here are some of the things going on around the region. The Pampa City Commission will hold a special meeting this afternoon at 4. They will hold a public hearing on the proposed budget and tax rate and consider adopting both. They will also consider amending fees for animal control services when the Pampa City Commission meets this afternoon at 4. The Canadian City Council has called a meeting for 5:30 today. They, too, will hold a public hearing on the proposed tax rate and consider adopting it. Ocotee County 4-H notes here in Perryton on this Tuesday. The Food and Nutrition Project will meet this evening at 5:30. Texas Tech hosting the Global Sorghum Conference next week on Monday the 14th through Friday the 18th. It's going to be at the Memorial Civic Center in Lubbock. The conference will bring leading researchers, producers, and industry experts together to explore solutions to some of ag's most pressing challenges like water, sustainable production, and more. And for more info, you can search Global Sorghum Conference 2026. The Global Sorghum Conference all next week down in Lubbock. Red River, New Mexico is gearing up for Oktoberfest. It's a good time. Really a good time. And that is Friday through Sunday, October the 9th through the 11th. There'll be vendor booths, live music, much more. A lot of breweries are in there brewing their beers. And a good time up in beautiful Red River, New Mexico. And be able to see some of the foliage changing by then as well. And you can find out the full schedule and more at redriverchamber.org. redriverchamber.org. The Wolf Creek Advisory Board is raffling off a guided fishing trip to Lake Texoma. And the drawing is coming up a week from Thursday on the 17th. And April Snyder is your contact there. If you need a phone number for some tickets, give us a call. A special homecoming week community worship service will be held here in Perryton tomorrow night. On Wednesday evening, it is homecoming football week here in Perryton, and all are invited to a community worship service that will be held at Ranger Field tomorrow night at 6 o'clock. Everyone is welcome. Bring a friend. All are invited to join others in the community as they worship the Lord and grow closer together as a community. That'll be at Ranger Field in Perryton tomorrow on Wednesday night, beginning at 6. Pampa will be hosting the senior breakfast for the class of 2027 tomorrow. That'll be Wednesday morning at 7 in the Pampa High School Commons. Blood drive in Perryton tomorrow, Wednesday 2 to 6. Look for the blood mobile at OGH. And then meetings on Wednesday of the Groover City Council, the Hansford County Hospital District Board, and the Spearman Beautification Committee. All meeting tomorrow. 98.3 KXDJ News Time is 7:36.
4: A record-setting Labor Day at the pump. Hello, everyone. I'm Matt Skinner with today's Oklahoma Energy Report on the Radio Oklahoma News Network. Preliminary data shows Americans still hit the road for the Labor Day weekend in big numbers in spite of the highest fuel prices ever seen for that time period. Price tracker Gas Buddy says the national average for a gallon of regular was over $4, eclipsing the previous record of $3.83 for Labor Day weekend set in 2012. Oklahoma's average price for a gallon counter regular over the Labor Day weekend, according to AAA's fuel price report, was slightly over $3.70 a gallon, among the lowest in the nation. Not all those numbers are the result of the Iran-U.S. conflict. Global oil and fuel supplies have been hit by the war between Russia and Ukraine. The Trump administration has dispatched officials to the region in the hopes of reaching a peace agreement. U.S. oil prices head into this Labor Day shortened trading week with continued uncertainty as to what's next. And after posting a huge weekly gain for the previous week of almost 10%, with the NYMEX October crude contract finishing at $91.48 a barrel. Natural gas prices rose 3% on the week thanks to continued hot weather pushing demand for natural gas-fired electric generation. The NYMEX October natural gas contract ended the week at $2.97 a million BTUs. While the number of rigs actively drilling for oil and natural gas in the U.S. is unchanged in the latest weekly report from Baker Hughes, the total of 588 is still a gain of 51 or 9% compared to a year ago. Oklahoma's active rig count is also unchanged in the report compared to a week earlier, but the total of 51 is still a 19% increase compared to the same time last year. That's today's Oklahoma Energy Report on the Radio Oklahoma News Network. I'm Matt Skinner.
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0: Well, I hope they kind of backtrack and pick it up again, but I kid you not, just last night I noticed it because I mentioned it to my wife. I said, wow, we got a pretty good rain and thunderstorm chance on both Wednesday and Thursday afternoons. Did you see that? And she said, no. And so I proceeded to tell her all about it. And then they're kind of being a little bit wishy-washy on it now because earlier this morning, just an hour ago, they were just saying stray. And then now they, the Weather Channel, they've kicked it back to 50% in the afternoon, tomorrow afternoon. And then on Thursday, stray. And so they've all of a sudden they've kicked it back up again. So we'll see. 101 today. Hopefully some thunder and upper 90s tomorrow. Upper 80s on Thursday. Enjoy it one day, and then we get back to 98 on Friday. 98.3 to be exact. 94 Saturday. 91 on Sunday. And then low 90s most of next week until the end of the week. Now, too early to bank on it, but right now anyway, not this weekend, but the next weekend, they're talking about highs of about 80, and some of you in the Oklahoma Panhandle may not get out of the 70s, and overnight lows in the 50s. Boy, won't that feel foreign. Good morning. It is quarter till. It is 7:45, 98.3 KXDJ. 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Welcome to Tuesday. It is September the 8th. I'm Chris Samples, 98.3 KXDJ News. In our education focus segment today, we continue our series featuring area schools now that a new school year is in high gear. Today, Pampa ISD in the spotlight, where Superintendent Hugh Pyatt says, like most all of our Panhandle public schools, enrollment continues to fall.
1: Love to be able to tell you that enrollment is up and all things look rosy, but that is just not the case. We are down 150 students from where we were the same time last year, so we currently have 2,902 students, and so we continue the enrollment decline over the last, I guess I've been in Pampanus now 12 years, and so we're down about 800 students in those 12 years.
0: And any idea why?
1: Yeah, I mean, I was at Reading 16 last week. Tony Larkin, obviously the executive director of Reading 16, and they had their 60th anniversary, I guess, for creation of the center. And in that discussion, she talked about since COVID, the 60 districts in the region are down over 7,000 students.
0: Mm-hmm.
1: And so it's a regional problem. Everybody's getting smaller. When we look at Pampa, we started doing withdrawal forms, and we've got all of our registrar people on every campus asking questions, where are you going, how come, all the things we can figure out. It's a diverse answer. We've got people that are going to homeschool. We got people that are going to private school. We got people that are leaving the state. We got people that are leaving the country. And it's kind of an equal mix of all of those. And, you know, do we have kids at home that would come to school if they weren't afraid of being deported? I don't know. And so I think it's a lot of things, Chris. I really do. I don't think it's any one answer. But there's 7,000 less in the Panhandle than there were 5 years ago. How come? And so I think it has to do with jobs. I think it has to do with the market of what's available and what's not available. And so it's a pretty big, important question that we need to get answered.
0: Like you say, this has been a trend. It's not just a this year thing, and it's certainly not just a Pampa ISD thing. Do you have any feel for the voucher deal, the school choice thing in the state, whether that fueled additional losses, or is it pretty much what you've seen consistently over the last several years, long before vouchers were even a part of the discussion.
1: Yeah, I agree with you. For us, vouchers haven't been a problem yet. We don't have a private school in the area that's certified to take vouchers. I know we've got one in town that's working on that, and that's great. Like I'm telling our people, we're in a competition mode, right? It's America, and I'm good with that. Let's become the best school district in the panhandle. Let's get people that want to be here more than any other thing, right? We'll steal them from all the other areas. I'm just kidding. But this idea that why can't we be that level? And so we got great people. We're working on facilities, and we're going to have some of the best around soon. And so what would that look like? And so you look at it as a negative thing. I'm a pro-voucher person for sure. But I believe public schools have for a long, long time done a great job of educating kids and putting out some tremendous people into our workforce and that do amazing things that came out of public schools.
0: Yeah, I agree with all that.
1: Life, I don't see it. I do know that we get a bad rap at times because there are some people in our industry that probably don't need to be in our industry. And I tell them, when we are. Look, if it's not for you, please get out. Our kids deserve great educators, not poor ones.
0: Hugh Pyatt, superintendent of schools at Pampa ISD, down another 150 students this school year, down 800 over the last 10 or 12 years. And as he notes, Panhandle schools across the region, down 7,000 students, 7,000 fewer in public schools, Panhandle wide since COVID. The loss of 150 students within Pampa ISD cost them about $1.5 million of their $33 million budget. Bottom line is, and tough challenges and no easy answers, that public schools in the Panhandle region are losing students, and it's not vouchers.
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2: 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Thank you. Thank you very much.
3: Thank you. Thank you very much. 98.3 KXDJ News Time is 7:53. We do appreciate your feedback, hearing from some of you out there, and we invite you to reach out if you'd like to opine on anything that we talk about. Send it our way. And that is 806-202-2600. 806-202-2600 is that text hotline. Welcome into the Tuesday program. It is September the 8th, and this half hour's KXDJ Did You Hear That segment. Friday, this coming Friday, will mark the 25th anniversary of the Islamic Muslim extremist terror attacks in America that killed some 3,000 people. From another recent XDJ interesting interview exclusive, Dr. Chris Meek, founder of the 9/11 Legacy Foundation, says it's important that we never forget.
4: The 9/11 Legacy Foundation was formed a few years ago. I was at Ground Zero 9/11 and spent most of my professional career within blocks of it and saw firsthand the events unfold that day. And one of my most searing memories is seeing people jump because that was their best option. And when the 20th commemoration of 9/11 came around, nothing really happened. It was the heart of COVID. There was political controversy between President Biden and President Trump. It was very disappointing to me as someone who was there. And so I thought, let me look into this a little bit further. And over half of this country is under the age of 10 or younger. And there are over 100 million Americans who weren't even born on 9/11. And so the phrase never forget doesn't mean anything to them because they don't understand what it is. And we're a generation away from lived memory being gone. And so we're trying to change that narrative of never forget till we remember. And our phrase is we remember so they never forget.
3: Mm-hmm. Tell us why you think it's important for our country to remember.
4: Well, two of the things that came out in terms of our launch was in 2022, I believe it was, 23, there were dozens of TikTok videos made in support of Osama bin Laden's 2002 Letter to America, praising the death of nearly 3,000 citizens and praising anti-Semitic rhetoric. And those dozens of videos got 14 million views. There was another report done by Pew Research that shows that 1.5 in 5 Gen Zers ages 18 to 29 have sympathy or empathy towards Osama bin Laden. And again, as someone who saw 3,000 people murdered in broad daylight on our soil, they don't understand the sacrifices that were made not only by those victims, but by those first responders that went in rushing into the towers while thousands of other people were rushing the other way.
3: Mm-hmm. You talked about those people that jumped because it was their best option, which is just mind-boggling. Many of us have seen that from afar on video. What was it like to be there that day and see it?
4: Horrifying. Absolutely horrifying is all I could say. And in particular, there's one woman I remember as she was jumping, she held down her dress as her last act of dignity so nobody would see her undergarments. And so here we are almost 25 years later, and I still remember that. I still can picture the dress, and that's just something that this generation and future generations need to understand. In other words, history repeats itself.
3: Dr. Chris Meek, founder of the 9/11 Legacy Foundation, says the initiative is more important now than ever, citing educational gaps, alarming online trends, and declining patriotism. Coming up on 3 minutes till 98.3 KXDJ. Back to Ken for State and Sports. Good morning, Ken.
5: Good morning, Chris, and good morning, everybody. Hot temperatures forecast through September could extend the boating season at area lakes beyond the traditional Memorial Day to Labor Day period. Water temperatures at Lake Meredith remain unusually warm, according to Dave Wright, owner of Wright on Bait and Tackle. Texas game warden Daniel Walton said boaters may be on the waters later in the year than usual. Early teal season could also bring more people to the area lakes for boating and hunting. Hot temperatures and a lack of consistent spring and summer rainfall have contributed to lower water levels at many lakes and reservoirs. However, Wright says Lake Meredith, which is currently at 77 feet, remains at a favorable level for recreation. MAGA Incorporated, a super PAC aligned with President Trump, will spend at least $10 million in Texas U.S. Senate race, marking its first major expenditure for the 2026 midterm cycle. Federal filings show that $5 million is earmarked for digital and connected TV ads supporting Republican nominee Ken Paxton, while another $5 million funding ads opposing Democratic nominee James Tallarico. The ads argue that Tallarico supports higher taxes and presents Paxton's proposal as tax relief. Tallarico's campaign disputes that portrayal, pointing to his support for property tax reductions. The spending comes as recent polling shows a competitive race. In Oklahoma news, Emergency Medical Service Authorities, or EMSA, said that a heat-related alert's in effect for Oklahoma City due to high temperatures. Paramedics responded to 13 heat-related calls over the weekends and transported 9 people to local hospitals. EMSA says that so far in September, paramedics have responded to 24 heat-related calls and transported 18 patients to the hospital. EMSA encourages residents to remain vigilant during periods of extreme heat by staying hydrated, limiting outdoor activities during the hottest part of the day, taking frequent breaks in air-conditioned environments, and checking on vulnerable family members, friends, and neighbors. The heat alert will remain in effect until temperatures or the number of heat-related calls decrease. And finally, in sports, quarterback Josh Hoover, formerly of TCU, came to Indiana knowing that in Coach Kirk Cignetti's program, toughness is not an option. He looked at the picture and Hoosier's grit in the Indiana's new starter Saturday. He threw for 4 touchdown passes, only three incompletions, and finished with no turnovers and delivered an ineligible image during the Saturday's 52-16 victory over North Texas that is a lock to make the season's highlights. His bloodied face and chin strap after an opponent yanked it hard on his face mask. Hoover played his high school football at Rockwall Heath, east of Dallas. And you're up to date. I'm Ken Spahn on 83KSDJ.
3: Got some area high school football, some of our coaches' interviews that begin in hour 3 just ahead. Good morning. It's 8 o'clock.
0: Breaking news this hour from Town Hall. I'm Rich Thomason. All is being made ready in Dallas for a first-of-its-kind GOP event, the brainchild of President Trump.
6: Republicans gearing up for their first-ever GOP midterm convention taking place in Dallas, Texas at the American Airlines Center. The keynote speakers on the first night, Vice President J.D. Vance, and on the second night, President Trump. The goal of the two-day gathering to rally support for Republican candidates, celebrate the president's accomplishments, and promote the party's America First agenda. Laura Winters reporting.
0: Iran-backed Houthi attacks have ignited fires at several oil facilities and utilities in Saudi Arabia's southern region. More than 70 people wounded, according to the Saudis. They have the black boxes. Investigators continue their probe of last week's deadly aviation disaster at Miami International Airport.
7: National Transportation Safety Board Chairwoman Jennifer Homendy says the Amazon cargo jet that barreled off a runway Sunday at Miami International Airport tore apart a van with 7 people inside. They worked for a cleaning service contracting with an airline. 5 of them were killed.
8: The aircraft then traveled through a perimeter fence and impacted a Toyota Corolla Cross LE, and then continued into the grass and impacted another fence line.
7: Hamidi says the flight data and cockpit voice recorders have been recovered and will be analyzed at the NTSB.
0: Correspondent Donna Warder. The UK is banning goods produced in Israeli West Bank settlements, the British government accusing the settlers of conducting what it terms ethnic cleansing of Palestinians. The UK says France and Canada are set to join the boycott. Israel has staunchly denied such allegations in the past. Watching Wall Street, Dow futures down 336 points. More on these stories, townhall.com.
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0: U.S. Southern Command has sunk another Ecuadorian vessel that the U.S. alleges was involved in drug smuggling. The sinking, the latest action by the U.S. against boats and vessels in Latin America that it says were involved in drug trafficking. Southern Command also says Joint Task Force intercepted a floating refueling station that supported the illicit drug trade at sea in the Eastern Pacific. And adds that people on board the vessel were removed and will be transferred to Ecuadorian authorities. King Charles has released a letter clarifying the status of Prince Harry and wife Meghan now that they have returned to the UK. The letter confirms that Harry and Meghan are no longer working members of the royal family and will not use the titles his or her Royal Highness. It adds that any security issues are the responsibility of relevant police agencies. The couple's charity work to be carried out in a private capacity. News and analysis, townhall.com. Spider-Man Brand New Day remained the number one movie in theaters over the long holiday weekend.
10: Brand New Day becomes just the second film this decade to top the box office for six straight weeks. It collected $18 million over the weekend. The last release to enjoy such a long stretch leading the box office was 2022's Avatar: The Way of Water. Universal Pictures' The Odyssey remained in second place. Both blockbusters helped to lead Hollywood to its best summer since before the pandemic. Bob Agner reported.
0: Police in France say several valuable Renoir paintings have been stolen from a provincial French museum. The artwork is said to be worth millions of dollars. The paintings, there were four of them in all, were taken from a small museum on the French Riviera. On Wall Street, ahead of this morning's opening bell, the Dow futures down 337 points, NASDAQ futures up 67. More on these stories, townhall.com.
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16: 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So we're applying water directly to the ground via a drip system. And that's on spans 5 and 7, and then the other spans are running in a regular sprinkler or in bubble mode. And once again, that's looking really good. 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

0: 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While you're at it, put some avocados on the shopping list, and please quit eavesdropping on all my other conversations. However, from wherever, good morning. Welcome in. Hour 3 already. Happy belated Labor Day. Hope you had a little bit of relaxation time anyway. And I know some did, and I know some of you didn't. Some of you just labored, didn't you? You just worked on Labor Day. And, you know, really, that kind of fits the title a little better, doesn't it? Labor Day. Shouldn't it be lack of Labor Day if we weren't going to? Well, welcome in, and thank you so much for being here with us today. Coming up on the program, our community focus segment later this hour, the drought and water leaks. So we do have a growing number of Panhandle communities that have been battling water leaks. Probably, if we were to call them all, I would imagine I'd be willing to bet breakfast out at Brian's Corner Kitchen that probably everybody's having some of these kind of issues. And they say that it is connected to the drought. We've seen it here in Perryton. Mayor Kerry Simons talked about it last week. We have seen it make news down in Pampa, Lafourche, all the way down to Turkey. And again, water leaks are nothing new. These city crews are always fighting them. It's just a part of what they do. But I would bet if we polled people, yep. They say that it's the ground's so dry, it's shifting, it's cracking, and it's causing even more water leaks with some of this aging infrastructure. What Mayor Simons had to say about the connection coming up a little bit later on in the hour. Got a lot of high school sports that we're talking about here today as well. Of course, we normally do our coaches show interviews on Mondays in the holiday week here. We welcome coaches this morning coming up in just a bit. Our first chance of the season to visit with Coach Matt Hoover of the Wheeler Mustangs. And next hour, we'll have our weekly visit with Perryton Ranger head coach Josh Hernandez. It was a lightning delayed and eventually lightning canceled game for Perryton up at Hugoton on Friday night. And then later on this morning in the final segment of the program, coming up at about 9:45, we will have Coach Aaron Dunham of the Dumas Demons that will join us. But in this segment, it is our pleasure to visit for the first time with, and welcome to the program, welcome to our area, new head coach of the Sunray Bobcats, Coach Matthew Clemens joins us this morning. Coach Clemens, good morning, sir. Welcome.
1: Good morning. I appreciate y'all having me on.
0: It's a pleasure to have you, Coach. Thank you very much for taking time for us. We sure appreciate it. Got a lot of listeners over your way, and we appreciate you being available to us. Thank you so much. So introduce yourself to the audience, if you would, first of all, as you come into Sunray. Tell us a little bit about your resume, your experience, and the reason that you decided you were coming Panhandle way.
1: Yes, sir. So I'm born and raised in Dumas, Texas, graduated there in 2013, went off to college, played a little college football at Southwestern Assemblies of God University, now known as Nelson in Waxahachie. Finished off my time there as a student assistant coach that kind of jump-started my coaching career. Came back home to Dumas in 2019, was under Coach Dunham there for 3 years. Took a little time away from coaching to spend a little more time with family because my son was born in 2021. Then 2024, I got the itch to coach again. I had a couple nephews playing over here in Sunray, so I came over here on as an assistant coach. Assistant there for a year in 24-25. Was promoted to offensive coordinator last year in 25. And then when the job opened up back in the spring, I told my wife that I loved it here and I wanted to have an opportunity to try to build something special here. And so I just jumped at the opportunity and very grateful that they gave me this position. And so just, I love this place, and I want to be here as long as I can.
0: Oh, well, good for you. Awesome. And close to home, too. Congratulations on the new opportunity. And obviously you have begun to build some resume and to coach 3 years under Coach Dunham. I know that was important to you. So
1: yes, sir,
0: congratulations,
1: absolutely.
0: Coach. Absolutely. So you come in, take the reins on this program. Tell us about the summer work. What did that look like for you and your guys?
1: So stress the importance to the parents that if we want to be competitive, we need consistency with our strength training and athletic development. That's something I really learned in my time in Dumas. And so really pushed to try to get kids to be here as much as possible in the summer. And I thought it was a good turnout for year one. We had, I think, just over 50 kids in our program who were here 90% of the time in the summer. So that was really, really good to see and encouraging there. A lot of kids in the junior high level as well. So that's really promising for the future.
0: So your summer routine, is that something that you kind of patterned after what you learned from Coach Dunham, maybe at Dumas, others, or you kind of have your own feel for what you want to do as a part of the summer program?
1: Definitely some took somewhat from what I learned in my time in Dumas with Coach Dunham. Tried to just adapt it with some of the things that I want to see and things that I want to do, and just having a feel for the kids that we have in the community. We're trying to just, we kind of told them, like, hey, we don't want to ask a whole lot of you. We wanted them here for just an hour and a half, 4 days a week, and just really stressed, like, we're not going to try to take up much of your time. We still want you to have fun and go be a kid, but let's make sure that we get better as a team and as a program.
0: So what does the returning experience versus new talent picture look like for your Sunray Bobcats this year?
1: So we bring back a lot of talent at the skill position, a lot of guys that got a lot of experience as first year starters last year. A lot of kids who had to step in those roles as sophomores that probably, in any other situation, they would probably have another year to develop on JV, but we were really young last year, but I think it really helped us out. One area that we're kind of lacking experience in this year is up front on the offensive line. And then we're unfortunately battling some injuries early in the season. So that has kind of made things a little bit more difficult for us to start off, but I'm proud of the way that our kids are continuing to battle, and they're just showing up every day with the mentality to get better.
0: So last week, 48-12 loss to Vega. Obviously, those guys must be pretty darn tough. Tell us about that one, Coach.
1: Yes, sir. It was a tough game. We unfortunately went into that game missing four starters, so that's never ideal. And some pretty key positions. Our quarterback, Zeke Grajeda, was out with an injury. Our starting left tackle and Mike linebacker.

for Mason Gray. He was out with an ankle injury. And then our we had a safety and a receiver, Christian Sauceda. He was out with a concussion. And then backup running back and starting linebacker, Aaron Zapata, he unfortunately broke his clavicle back in our second scrimmage. And so we're going to be without him for an extended period of time. So it made it tough. Vega's got a really talented running back. Omar Segovia jumped on it, and he was really good. He

0: Fair share. Sorry to hear about that. What are the prospects of those kids returning that you mentioned?
1: Most of them we should hopefully have back within the next couple of weeks. Like I said, Aaron Zapata, he ended up having to have surgery on that collarbone clavicle area, so I don't know about his timetable exactly, but the other guys, we're hoping that we're going to have back within the next couple of weeks.
0: Getting ready to host Wellington on Friday. What can you tell us about them?
1: I mean, they're a well-coached, disciplined program. I mean, there's a lot of football tradition in that town, and it shows when they play. They've got a lot of talent. They do what they do, but they still get their ball to their playmakers. They play disciplined football. They fly around on defense. They're going to be a tough opponent, but we're excited for just an opportunity to continue to get better.
0: Run it, throw it, mix, take whatever the defensive gives. What's their approach?
1: They like to run the football, but they've got an experienced quarterback that he can get them into the right looks. They utilize a lot of motion to let him identify kind of what the coverage is on the defensive side. They've got a receiver really talented, and he's got a lot of speed behind him, and so they try to get him the football in many different ways. They'll put him out wide, they'll line him up at tight end, they'll motion him into the backfield, just a bunch of different ways to try to get the ball in his hands.
0: So you mentioned, Coach, earlier that you were in coaching and then you got out for a little bit and decided that, hey, I miss coaching. I want to get back into this thing. And that has led to this new opportunity for you there close to home in Sunray. So what do you love most about this thing? Why the decision to get back into coaching these kids?
1: I think it's just having the opportunity to make a difference in kids' lives. You see the quote that like a coach is going to have impact, offer an opportunity to impact more people in a day than most, or in a year than most people do in a lifetime. It's just the opportunity to help raise and grow the next generation. And I just love this community that I've come here to be with in Sunray, and it's just it's a great place, very supportive community, very supportive parents, and it's just I can't see myself doing anything else.
0: Good for you. Good for you. Well, Coach, congratulations. How young of a young man are you, if I might ask?
1: I'm 32.
0: 32. Well, congratulations on the new head coaching opportunity, Coach Clemens. We certainly wish you the best. Good luck this week against Wellington. And we will be in touch down the road, Coach. We sure appreciate you.
1: Yes, sir. I appreciate y'all taking the time to have me on this morning.
0: Thank Absolutely. You. A pleasure. Thank you, Coach.
1: Yes, sir. Yes, sir. Bye-bye.
0: Coach Matthew Clemens of the Sunray Bobcats says they fell to Vega with all those injuries that they're suffering, 48-12 last week. So we hope those kids are able to return in the next couple of weeks. And they'll be at home with Wellington on Friday night. Coach Matt Hoover of the Wellington Mustangs coming up here in about 15 minutes. And then next hour, Coaches Hernandez and Dunham of Perryton and Dumas will join us on the show. By the way, speaking of sports, we got word here a few days ago of this and believed it to be true that came from a listener, but we wanted to verify that. And so we can confirm, we had heard and had talked about at some point that Jalen Conyers, the former WT High, and then, of course, the former Groover multi-sport star that had played some very impressive college ball, had a chance with the Miami Dolphins and has had some injuries and so was let go from the Dolphins. And a listener said, I heard that he is coaching back in the old hometown of Stinnett for WT. And we can confirm that WT's, Stinnett's and Groover's, Jalen Conyers, is now on the coaching staff there at West Texas High School there in Stinnett. And a couple of weeks ago, my wife and I visited your field house there in Stinnett for the first time and had not seen it till then. Had a granddaughter that plays for Highland Park out of Amarillo that was in a volleyball tournament. And so we got to see the

0: Fieldhouse. And by the way, congratulations on it. For those of you there in Stinnett, very, very pretty. Reminded me of the beautiful gymnasium facility there that you have in Groover. And right there it is, that big old banner, that big old basketball state championship banner that Jalen Conyers was a part of whenever he was, I think, a freshman at the time. Hanging high from the rafters there at WT in that beautiful field house there in Stinnett. Congrats to Coach Conyers. 98.3 KXDJ News Time is 8:24. We do have some thunder chances coming in next week. I mean tomorrow. Tomorrow rain chances. And looking better on the temperature front as well. We've got the latest on the way from X.
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0: 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Welcome in here on this Tuesday. It is September the 8th. Well, we do have some cooler stuff on the horizon. We'll talk about that later because they are talking later in the week, next week primarily. We'll see about that. But in the meantime, maybe even a little more reasonable, maybe upper 80s one day by Thursday this week. And tomorrow, maybe Thursday, according to weatherman Luigi Macarillo with the Weather Service in Amarillo, maybe a pretty good chance of some scattered thunderstorms.
8: Yeah, Wednesday seems to be the main player for the going to the afternoon and evening hours. We're tracking a quote-unquote cold front. So behind the temperatures on Thursday, we only dropped to about near average, so lower 90s. So it's not a strong cold front, but a frontal boundary nonetheless, where we all have chances for thunderstorms in the afternoon hours into the evening hours on Wednesday. And some of the strong storms, especially in the northeast Panhandle, could be strong to severe with some gusty winds, some damaging wind gusts. We'll have to watch that closely.
0: And how about this quote-unquote cooler stuff? Now, I get it. It is all relative. It, you know, 95 is better than 105. We are talking about maybe some lower 90s coming in for Thursday anyway, and then extended into next week. Could we be seeing the 80s on the horizon, or is it too early to tell?
8: Next week is definitely too early to tell, but at least for high temperatures on tomorrow, for example, it will be around 98 for the Perryton area, dropping down to a cooler 90 by Thursday. So, again, not too much of a difference. And we're right back up into the mid to upper 90s Friday into the coming weekend, where then going to early next week on the horizon, I would say Tuesday and Wednesday, there's a potential that the folks in the Oklahoma Panhandle may not get above 80 degrees. So we'll have to watch that trend as we go forward.
0: And we're talking about overnight lows well down into the 60s if we see that happen, right?
8: 60s and even some 50s if you head towards Guymon, Spearman, up towards Dalhart and Boyd City at even. So.
0: That's going to be sweater weather.
8: Oh, that's refreshing weather.
0: Oh, man, it will be. My goodness. And it is crazy, isn't it, to note that, well, here we are on the 8th day of September, and we're really only about 6 or 7 weeks or so away from the typical average first freeze.
8: That's correct, yeah. Going into late September, early October, especially the northwestern combined panhandles, that's when they see their first taste of that. So we'll have to track that as we go through the next couple of weeks.
0: So the rain chances in the PM tomorrow and maybe again on Thursday, are you talking panhandles wide, north to south, east to west, or some in a better position than others?
8: I would say for all the combined panhandles, tomorrow and Thursday will be your best chance of everybody seeing some rain. Not a lot, but some rain for sure. And then as we go Friday into early next week, those chances will be more confined mainly to certain areas, depending on the track and the position of this high that these disturbances are moving around. So we'll have to keep a track and see where that sets up. But normally that would favor, at this point, the northern and western panhandles. We'll have to see going forward if that changes.
0: So with the arrival of this little quote-unquote cooler, not as hot front coming in tomorrow, if we do get a significant cool down into next week, are we going to be hoping for some rain there as well, or is it too early to tell?
8: We could be watching that as well, you know, where the system sets up. You know, a surface cold front could come through early next week, and that's why those cooler temperatures that I mentioned previously will be in the horizon. But we'll have to watch and see those details as we get a little closer with time.
0: Luigi Macarillo with the National Weather Service office in Amarillo. We will see about the rain chances. Right now, the Weather Channel gives us about a 50-50 shot in the PM tomorrow. But we hope they stick to the story, because I saw last night before I went to bed, 50%. And then when I got up this morning, well, when I started the show this morning, bounced over there to check it again. And they were just saying stray. And then now they've switched it back to about a 50% chance of thunderstorms in the PM tomorrow. So we shall see about that. And one a little cooler day on Thursday, even into the upper 80s, which will be nice. And then the heat does return by the weekend, but late next week, on the horizon anyway. Of course, it is time. We're going to be mid-September by then. But late next week may have some highs down around 80.
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0: The Dax Foundation grants funds to individuals of all ages out of Hansford, Sherman, and Ochiltree counties with medically necessary travel expenses. Founder Dana Snyder says it's work that could not be done without some amazing sponsors.
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14: James Tallarico is a hypocrite when it comes to fighting for families. Tallarico wants to teach trans ideology in schools and let boys compete in girls' sports. Tallarico says it's immoral to use the oil and gas that employs millions of Texans. Tallarico wants higher taxes and policies that will raise prices on families. Hypocrite James Tallarico will do anything to push his radical agenda, even if it leaves families broke and jobless.
15: I'm Ken Paxton, and I approve this message.
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0: 98.3 KXDJ News Time is 8:37. It is 23 minutes away from 9 o'clock. I did have a chance to visit with our mayor Kerry Simons a bit last week on the program, and one of the things that he talked about was the water leaks. And evidently, seeing it in a number of communities region-wide, that the water leaks are connected to the drought.
17: We're in a severe drought. Luckily, we have plenty of water here in Perryton. The problem is this drought has caused, with the ground shifting and cracking, it is causing a lot of water leaks on water lines in Perryton. And I want to commend our city water department and other departments in the city that are helping them. These guys are working countless overtime hours to try to keep the water flowing to our customers in the city. And I wanted to just give a shout out to those people, but I also want to give a shout out to the citizens and businesses who are experiencing a little bit of interrupted service. And I want to thank them for being patient with the city. And I want to thank our city workers for all the hard work they're doing to try to resolve these issues, that until we get some rain and there gets to be some moisture that goes down into the ground to keep this ground from shifting, we're going to continue to have these problems.
0: Yeah, and we've seen it elsewhere as well. That's Mayor Kerry Simons here in Perryton on some of those drought-related water leaks as the ground continues to crack and shift and impact old water infrastructure. But so we talked about the story out of Pampa in recent days. They were seeing the same thing. Down to LaFours, they've had boil water notices. They've been having a lot of problems down at Turkey, Texas, down in Hall County. They have some infrastructure there, they say, that's 100 years old, and others do as well. Listener out of Stratford earlier this morning said some of their old water pipes are actually the old wooden style of water pipes, which really goes back. And so no wonder, we haven't polled everybody, but I have a feeling that probably most of our area communities across the panhandles probably, if we called them all, probably will tell us, yeah, we've had water leaks too, and we think that it's drought related. One of the things that is an interesting part of the water story out of Turkey down in Hall County is that they have a very old and decrepit water system. Some of the water pipes that are 100 years old makes it very difficult to add new service taps in certain areas. Their water tower is all rusty looking and is a real problem as well. And the company behind the new data center down around Turkey has made news in recent days, announcing that they were going to invest $250 million in the water infrastructure, including replacing the water tower there in Turkey, Texas. And I just can't help but wonder if we were a fly on the wall, if we might hear about some of the folks maybe down that way that were bemoaning data centers. And then, you know, I don't want them. I don't like anything about them. And, oh, by the way, they're going to give us $250 million to address our water infrastructure in our town. Oh, really? Well, you know, I kind of like the idea of those data centers myself, yeah. And good for these companies. They need to step up. Obviously, there's a lot of money in them. And so they need to step up, do good things for these communities, be good neighbors. And so we'll see where that one goes. But $250,000 into little bitty, oh, teeny tiny, dying on the vine, Turkey, Texas, from this data center company. Two of them. Two companies behind the project. All right, good morning. It is 8:42. It is 18 till 98.3 KXDJ as we talk more high school football. And in this segment, we welcome Coach Matt Hoover of the Wheeler Mustangs to the program. Hey, Coach, good morning.
18: How are you doing?
0: I'm doing well, Coach. How about you?
18: I'm doing all right.
0: Thanks for the time. We appreciate it. How did you enjoy your summer?
18: Typical summer for a football coach. Everything ready.
0: Did you get to the mountains or something at least for a few days? Get you a little break, or was it all work and no play?
18: We did. We got to go. We went early July. We went out to Florida to the beach.
0: There you go. Well, it's all business now already.

0: into a brand new season. You got a good start, 2-0. Before we talk about that, tell us about the summer work with your kids. What does that entail? What did that look like, and how did you feel about it?
1: You know, it was really good. We kind of gave our guys a little bit of time early on in the summer, just so they could, you know, it's a long year for our kids, because I mean they're in football for as long as we're playing football, then they go right into basketball and then into track, and it, you know, before you look at it, it's into the school year. So we gave our guys a little bit of time, you know, just kind of recuperate. And well, once we hit the ground running, we've been going since then. So, you know, it was really good. Lots of participation, lots of things that we worked on throughout the summer and what little bit of spring we do get at our level. And, you know, I felt like we were in a really good place going into the season.
0: Tell us about the mix of returning experience versus new younger talent this year. What's that picture for you, Coach?
1: We do have a lot of guys back from last year. I think we returned like 7 on both sides of the ball. So, you know, they're going to be a little bit further ahead than if you've got only 2 returners.
0: Mm-hmm.
1: So, you know, it's good to have those guys back, because they help those younger guys that don't have a whole lot of experience get ready and kind of know what the expectation, what the standard is, and what to expect, you know, week to week as the season goes on.
0: Mm-hmm. Yeah, sure. How many of those kids are senior leaders?
1: We have 7 seniors.
0: Gotcha. Impressive win in week 2 last week, 84-26, dominated the Knights of Oklahoma City. Tell us about that one.
1: Yeah, it was a good game. You know, I felt like offensively we were really clicking on all cylinders. Everything seemed to be working. We got to run a lot of our offense against those guys and work on some new wrinkles as well throughout that game. Defensively, I felt like we kind of got complacent throughout the game. You know, started off really good and then had a blown assignment here or there that, you know, allowed them to have some long scores that, you know, over the past couple of years we haven't made those mistakes. But, you know, it's a good learning experience for our football team that we can, you know, we definitely have lots of room to improve and move on from.
0: Sure, it's easy to get a little bit laxed when you're cruising, isn't it, Coach?
1: Yes, sir. So, you know, that was a good experience for our guys that, you know, hey, listen, our standard is to play from the first whistle to the last whistle, and we've got to do a better job of that, and I really feel like we are moving forward.
0: Mm-hmm. At Hale Center on Friday, if my schedule is correct, what do you know about them?
1: You know, they're a football team that we've mixed it up with the last couple of years. Last year we lost to them 8-0. I think the year before we lost 21-14 or something like that. So we've had really, really tight ball games with them. And, you know, I feel like it's time for us to, get on the right side and get a win from those guys.
0: Tell me a bit about you mentioned earlier, Coach, the fact that, of course, in a school your size and all others like you as well, you need kids and you have kids that play so many things, it can certainly kind of wear them out, and they earned a little bit of a break during the summer, as you were describing. But talk a little bit about the pros and cons of these smaller schools needing all of the multi-sport athletes. You got to have the participation across the board. But at the same time, sometimes that can present some challenges, because kids are just spread so thin. Many times they don't have the individual focus on a sport or two that would be the picture at some of these larger schools. What's your take on that?
1: I think it's good, you know, coming from a bigger school to here, I love the fact that all of our kids played multiple sports and did multiple things. I think it helps them become really more well-rounded.

0: well-rounded athletes overall, and, you know, they know how to roll with the punches, you know, because, you know, at our level, you might be the backup outside linebacker and inside linebacker part-time, and then, you know, you get thrown in and have to go play in the secondary, or, you know, offensively, you might be a tight end slash wide receiver slash running back slash backup quarterback. So, you know, it allows those guys to be really well-rounded and, you know, kind of roll with the punches, because there isn't very many of them. So they know that they just got to step up and do whatever job we ask them to do to the best of their ability.
1: Yeah, for sure. One more question for you, Coach, before I let you go. Been tossing this one at all of the coaches in our first visit that we've had a chance to visit with so far this season. I thought it was interesting. Recently visited with Marcus Thornton, who is the district director of the Texas Association of Sports Officials. And he was talking about the officiating shortage and the number one reason for it, irate fans. And he also mentioned junior high coaches specifically. Take a listen.
2: No, it's gotten to the point of that's the single largest list to our officials not returning. I poll any official that decides not to come back. Sometimes they relocate and they join chapters in other areas, which is outstanding. Sometimes they just age out. What happens to all of us. But the pay versus the environment, whether it's coaches or fan-based, coaches have done a really good job. In the lower level, we still struggle a lot in our middle school games because these are younger coaches. Well, these are also younger officials, and we really need the coaches to have a reasonable level of maturity to understand that you're coaching in a 7th and 8th grade game, and so those officials are probably not going to be. Now, we mix veterans in to make sure the game is managed, but that's where we train our young officials. And sometimes that behavior and relationship to the officials still struggles. But for the most part, our coaches have done an outstanding job.
1: I thought it was interesting and worth a mention, Coach, whenever the district director of the Texas Association of Sports Officials, I didn't prompt him about that. I didn't ask him anything about coaches. But he pulls out of the air specifically junior high coaches that obviously, and not everybody, we're not painting with a broad brush, but they've obviously had some bad experiences with some junior high coaches just absolutely losing it, going far beyond questioning a call, and he's calling for more maturity. As the head of that program there in Wheeler, what is your official policy on coach conduct when it comes to officiating?
0: You know, I tell all the coaches at the beginning, they're human just like we are. I mean, we make bad calls. They're going to make bad calls. And at the end of the day, how are we going to control that? I mean, because at the end of the day, I've never talked an official out of a call in 20 years. So you're not fixing to start today, especially in a junior high game. And so, just using it. I do have a couple young coaches on staff, and one of my coaches, that's one of the young guys, he actually officiated for the chapter whenever he was in college. So he gets it. He understands it. And so, you know, having a guy that, you know, wore the stripes on our team, it really helps, you know, build that rapport with officials and understand, you know, we can say what we want, but at the end of the day, the call is going to be a call, and there's nothing we can do about it. So having his insight on it, too, has been really helpful for us and some of our younger coaches as well.
1: And boy, that's one of them. You kind of hear the joke from time to time, and every once in a while you'll hear a story of an official, you know, somebody in the stands is just ragging on them, and the official will take that whistle off of his neck and hold it out there like, well, you ought to try it, pal. We kind of say it sarcastically. Yeah, if these super duper critics could put on the striped shirt for a little bit, it might change the way they respond to it. And you're experiencing that, aren't you?
0: Yes, sir. And you know, it's one of the things, like, you know, those guys have a thankless job. Everybody can critique and, you know, say what they should have done or what they shouldn't have done. And, you know, we have to do a better job as a whole, as coaches and and helping those guys out and make it a positive thing to get, you know, get more people involved, because, you know, it's rough whenever, you know, you're getting ready to go coach a game and we don't have enough officials to cover your game because mm-hmm. I mean, we're a small school. So, you know, we get it. We're further away than other people. And, you know, sometimes I have to make that phone call with the opposing coach and say, hey, listen, we don't have officials. Make sure you got a couple guys that bring whistles so we can make sure our kids get to play this game.
1: Mm-hmm.
0: Yeah. And you know what? They still, you know, even though I may have my Wheeler gear on and I'm calling a game, I still get it from the fans too.
1: So of course,
0: I get where those guys are coming from.
1: Of course you do. Yeah, absolutely. And as far as the officials beating us, my basketball analogy is always, you know, the officials, the refs beat us. Look, son, you shot 35% from the field, 52% from the free throw line. You had 29 turnovers, and you never took a charge. Trust me, the refs did not beat you.
0: Exactly. And, you know, that's one of the things like that we, you know, like I said, we have to do a better job of, you know, we can't blame officials on a call, or because it trickles down to our players and then, you know, players to our fans and their parents and all that. So we just have to do a good job of just controlling what we can control in those situations. And that's just playing the next play.
1: Mm-hmm. Yeah. Gotcha. Coach Matt Hoover of the Wheeler Mustangs. Coach, off to a good start. Congratulations to you and the best of luck to you this week. We will be in touch down the road.
0: I appreciate it. Thank you, sir.
1: All right. You bet, Coach. Thank you. Coach Matt Hoover of the Wheeler Mustangs, they put it all over the private school OKC Knights last week, 84-26, and will be at Hale Center on Friday.
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14: Breaking news this hour from Town Hall. Arnett Thomason. The British government says Canada and France are set to join its boycott of goods from Israeli West Bank settlements. The UK accuses West Bank settlers of what it calls the ethnic cleansing of Palestinians. In the past, Israel's government has vigorously denied such allegations. Aviation accident investigators have recovered the voice and data recorders from the wreckage of the Amazon cargo plane and overshot the runway at Miami International Airport. National Transportation Safety Board Chair Jennifer Homedy says it is a complex investigation.
15: We'll have a group of investigators focused on operations and human performance. They will look at the history of the accident flight, look at the flight crew experience, training, 21 Air LLC policies and procedures, their relationship, the contractual relationship with Amazon.
14: The accident claimed five lives. An exchange of fire between the U.S. and Iran has quieted down for now, replaced by an exchange of heated rhetoric.
16: Iran claims it tested a new missile capability against a U.S. warship. And Iranian state media says it has greater range and accuracy and a half-ton warhead. And marks a turning point in Iran's defense strategy, shifting toward preemptive action. The U.S. said ballistic missiles were launched at U.S. warships, which evaded the attacks. And in response, U.S. forces struck three Iranian oil tankers. Meanwhile, the White House is dismissing Iranian plans to create an exclusion zone near the Strait of Hormuz. The U.S. insists the waterway remains open and cleared of mines. I'm Ben Thomas.
14: Stocks are starting off the holiday shortened trading week in the red. The Dow is down about 500 points. The Nasdaq off 107. More on these stories at townhall.com.
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14: Rescuers continue the search for people trapped in a deadly New Delhi building collapse.
19: Police, firefighters, and rescue crews continued their search for a second day as machinery cleared debris and sniffer dogs worked to help find those trapped under the rubble. Delhi Chief Minister Rekha Gupta said water accumulation and ongoing repairs may have caused the collapse. The building was at least 55 years old and under renovation before reopening to tenants in August. Authorities have arrested the building owner and suspended municipal employees responsible for safety oversight. I'm Karen Shemmer.
14: The flash floods 2 weeks ago that swallowed settlements in Nepal of damaged hydropower projects, leaving thousands of homes in need of rebuilding. The preliminary damage estimate, $2.56 billion. News and analysis, townhall.com. Some primates getting paid back for their earlier sacrifices on behalf of science.
20: Chimpanzees once used in hepatitis B vaccine experiments are getting health checks at their new home in Liberia. The West African chimpanzees receive care such as teeth cleanings and x-rays at the Second Chance Chimpanzee Refuge. American researchers used more than 400 chimps from the 1970s until the early 2000s. Liberia has the second highest number of chimpanzees in West Africa. The checks assess long-term health and tailor care plans. The sanctuary's veterinarian says these checks are vital for the chimps' well-being. Keith Peters reporting.
14: Hurricane Lowell continues to generate thunderous surf along with flooding rains and high winds as it passes by the Hawaiian Islands, life-threatening conditions across the western reaches of the state. Townhall.com.
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26: Oklahoma State University's Extension Ranchers Thursday lunchtime series focused in the last couple of weeks on the New World Screwworm. The second session, Dr. Jonathan Kamick, an entomologist at OSU, talked about some of the success of pushing back the New World Screwworm back in the old days, starting in the 50s and then on to the 60s, 70s as well. Pushed them back in a tremendous way to get them out of the United States, through Mexico, and back to the Darien Gap in Panama. He says it's all about develop that sterile fly.
2: This program started over here in the southeastern United States. So it started in Florida in the late 1950s and then moved west across the United States into Texas, Oklahoma, and the Southwest, and then moved through Mexico, Central America, down to the permanent quarantine zone in the early 2000s here where Panama connects with South America. I'm currently the only facility that is producing sterilized flies at any sort of scale is located in Panama. The Matapa, Mexico facility came online in July, but they're working out the bugs, so to speak, and really nailing down this process.
26: Some folks might think that the New World Screwworm is like almost a super fly, but Dr. Kamick says that it really needs help from other flies to be successful.
2: Now, one thing that I think you might come to come as a surprise to everyone on the call, I know it certainly did to me when I was pulling together this information over the past couple of weeks, is that really screwworm management starts with managing a lot of the other pest arthropods that we deal with in livestock production. So blood feeding organisms such as hornflies, horseflies, and ticks can all cause wounds on our livestock that can serve as New World screwworm infestation sites.
26: So controlling horseflies and ticks on your animals, one way to prevent possible infestation by the New World screwworms. That's your Beef Buzz. I'm Ron Hayes.
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1: Well, we'll hope for that rain. We do have about a 50-50 shot in the PM tomorrow, they say. The Weather Channel has been a little bit flaky on it. You can imagine that. Because I saw last night they had us at 50%, and then when I started the show 3 hours ago, they had taken all that out and they were back to a stray chance. But then, within another hour or so, they had put 50% back in there. So I don't know who's on duty. I don't know if that's AI updated or what. Probably is, from some data center somewhere. But it looks like there's a pretty decent chance in the PM tomorrow. And we do get one little cooler day. I don't know about cooler, not as hot day. Upper 80s on Thursday, that'll feel good. But back to the mid-upper 90s into the weekend. But late next week, it may really feel like a turn, because they are talking about maybe a high of 80. But that's still late next week. So we're way too early to be banking on that. So we shall see. Welcome into the final hour of the program here on this Tuesday, doing some of our what is normally Monday coaches show interviews. Earlier this morning, head coach Matthew Clemens with the Sunray Bobcats. Coach Matt Hoover of the Wheeler Mustangs joined us last hour as well. Then coming up this hour, Coach Josh Hernandez of the Perryton Rangers will be here in a few minutes. And then we'll wrap it up with Coach Aaron Dunham of the Dumas Demons in just a bit as well. First, though, in this segment of the program, the story of a Panhandle Oil and Gas Company founded in Pampa, Texas in 1980 and now shipping products worldwide. And they're hiring. And as a matter of fact, SWM Technologies of Pampa is going to be having a recruitment event coming up this Thursday evening. This Thursday, the 10th, from 4 to 7 at their offices there at 2225 Alcock in Pampa. And a chance for you to join a worldwide leader in SWM Technologies, if you're looking for a new job in the oil and gas industry. Mr. Ben Matthews is the CEO of the company, and joins us with a bit of their long oil and gas industry story this morning. Mr. Matthews, good morning, sir. Welcome.
4: Hey, thanks, Chris. Great to be here.
1: Great to have you.
4: On.
1: Sure, my pleasure, my pleasure. So let's begin with a little bit of the history of the company. Back to 1980, starting in Pampa, Texas. What is the SWM story?
4: Yeah, so back in 1980, a couple, Sid Malden, grew up, born and raised, Pampa, started SWM as a welding business, doing weld repair on perforating products for the oil and gas industry. That morphed eventually into machining. The original name was Specialty Welding and Machine, now just SWM Technologies. But then when the shell boom took off, they started shipping perforating products, perforating guns all over the country, and really just took off from there.
1: What is a perforating gun? That's something, correct me if I'm wrong, that's used in the hydraulic fracturing process?
4: Yes. So a perforating gun is a small steel carrier that houses explosives in it. Once they've drilled a well, they run a string of several perforating guns down the well and shoot holes, just as it's described, perforating the casing in the well for them to then frack through and stimulate the well. So it's a necessary part of all unconventional completions that are done in the United States today.
1: Hmm. And you literally ship these things around the world?
4: Yes. So our primary market is the United States, but we also ship them products to Australia, South America, Mexico, Middle East, all over the world is where they're used, as the unconventional completions pick up in these international markets. But the United States is our primary market today. And the fun thing about what we do is probably 20% of the wells in the United States use a product from SWM manufactured in Pampa, Texas, to be completed.
1: Which is an amazing story. My goodness, with all the ups and downs, the ups and way, way, way downs that the Panhandle Patch has experienced over the years, what is unique about the perforating guns that you manufacture in Pampa, Texas, that moves clients around the globe to buy them from you instead of somebody else?
4: Yeah, great question. There's several things. One, it's some of the products we've developed, the technology we've developed, are leading the industry today. We've developed some special oriented perforating products that lets you control where you're shooting those shape charges today, downhole, as opposed to just being a random scattering of shots downhole. And then it comes down to, you know, a huge part of the oil field, as everybody knows, is service quality. We just make as good a product as possible. We want our products to be perfect when they get out there to the field. We want them to be on time, and we want it to be at a competitive price. And, you know, at the end of the day, when you're running, you know, a business, those things really move the needle for folks, especially in the oil field. That's extremely fast-paced.
1: Hmm. Yeah, amazing. That is quite a story. So before I let you go, Mr. Matthews, what's your take on the Panhandle Patch right now?
4: A great, great question. You know, it's definitely not as busy as the Permian Basin. You know, most of what we do is going down to West Texas. Up here, we continue to support folks in the Panhandle region. But I'll tell you, you know, we are very proud of being from the Panhandle, supporting this area. Hiring folks, continuing to be based out of Pampa, Texas, even as things expand in other regions. We think the Panhandle's got some of the hardest workers around, and overall just great people. And so we're proud to be from here, even though most of our products don't end up getting used in this region.
1: Mm-hmm. There's been some talk, some speculation that maybe the advent of the data centers that will be generating much or in some cases all of their own power, as we understand it, as these things kind of unfold, that there might be a real use for additional natural gas in generating that electricity for their projects, and then maybe even potentially selling excess power into the grid. What's your take on that? Do you see that happening? Is it a reason for some optimism, certainly on the natural gas side of the Panhandle Patch, we hope?
4: Yeah, I definitely think you're seeing more demand for natural gas here recently since the beginning of the year, and I definitely think there's potential for it. I mean, obviously the data centers are here for a reason. They see the benefit of partnering with the energy companies in the region. I think that could definitely produce an uptick for folks around here.

0: shortly and tell those prospective employees out there that may be interested in the hiring event update them on the jobs that you may offer?
1: Yeah, absolutely. We have over 300 employees here at SWM, different roles varying across the manufacturing space. We primarily machine and assemble the perforating products here in Pampa. So we're hiring CNC machinists. We also have laser machines that we operate that we're hiring for, and then assembly technicians. We take folks with any level of skill in those areas and we'll train them. You are not, there's no prerequisite of experience to come work here at SWM. We'll train you in everything you need to do the jobs. Just need a great attitude and willingness to work hard. There's a lot of opportunities to move up within the organization from, you know, production control, quality, drivers, and supervisor levels here at SWM. But we, you know, we pride ourselves in helping people grow in their career throughout our organization. If you come up to the career day on Thursday afternoon, we'll give you more information, show you our products, what we do here. You'll get a glimpse of the facility and meet some of the people that you would be working with. We offer great benefits, honestly, for the region. We're really proud of the benefits we offer. And for about, you know, for about $20 a month out of, you know, for an employee, you can have full health insurance, along with many other benefits like 401k and paid time off. So excited to meet anybody that wants to come out on Thursday and get a little more glimpse of what we do here at SWM.
0: Well, I tell you what, there are plenty of negative stories, not just out of the patch, but economic, quote unquote, economic stories to go around these days. There's no doubt about that. And it is encouraging to hear a positive story. And there you have one, folks. SWM Technologies of Pampa. They manufacture downhole perforating guns, a company that was founded in Pampa in 1980, shipping these products literally around the globe. 300 employees already. Very, very significant employer for our region, and they're growing. And they have more jobs available. Their recruitment event coming up this Thursday, the 10th, this Thursday, 4 to 7, at their offices at 2225 Alcock in Pampa, Texas. SWM Technologies, CEO of the company is Ben Matthews. Mr. Matthews, thank you very much for your time. Congratulations on the success.
1: Thank you, Chris. Appreciate you having me.
0: Mm-hmm. Our pleasure, sir. Thank you very much.
2: Texas livestock auction market operators welcome the release of screwworm-infested zones. I'm Kerry Martin with Texas Ag News and Views on the Texas Farm Bureau Radio Network. The Texas Animal Health Commission recently released two of the screwworm-infested zones here in Texas, meaning livestock can now move freely in and out of those areas. Dale Sandlin is with the Livestock Marketing Association of Texas. And Dale, this looks like good news for your membership.
3: Well, first off, we want to say thank you to Texas Animal Health Commission and USDA APHIS for all of their work in trying to address this invasive pest. Now, as you mentioned, having those infestation zones be released, especially there in Gillespie County and down in LaSalle County and some of the surrounding areas there, that's going to be very helpful for our industry, and specifically looking at the way in which they've released those zones from a criteria that they're looking at. We're very hopeful that as we get further and further along and no more additional detections occur, that we'll start to see more and more of those zones leave.
2: Well, Dale, it looks like these auction markets really handled this situation pretty well.
3: From an operational standpoint, the livestock markets have done a phenomenal job of continuing to provide customer service throughout this process. They've had the ability to work with their different sellers as well as maintaining the buyers there to help provide true price discovery, but at the same time making it easier and simpler for those sellers to be able to bring their animals to market to ensure that they've got the inspections taken care of, the treatments were followed.

0: as prescribed by Animal Health and USDA, and also to be able to operate within those parameters to help be a part of the solution to helping to address this invasive pest.
1: What kind of burden had these zones put on those livestock auctions that were located in those areas?
0: From a financial standpoint, it's been something that each market has had to look at and has had to incur in some way, shape, or form. Animal Health Commission has certainly stepped in and supported where they could. But at the same time, you know, they've seen some significant costs to this. I mean, it required more people. It required additional considerations as far as how their market operated, as far as working with the sellers to get those animals in early so that way they could be inspected and treated and then held for that 48 hours. So after the sale, they could immediately move on and serve that 48 hours prior to the sale rather than holding those animals there. But, you know, they're continuing to provide that care. And as we look forward into more and more of those zones being removed, this will provide each of the markets we see a little relief as each of those zones are released.
1: That's Dale Sandlin, Executive Director of the Livestock Marketing Association of Texas. I'm Kerry Martin on the Texas Farm Bureau Radio Network.
2: 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These jobs are currently available in our area.
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0: Panhandles, welcome into the Tuesday show. Feels a bit like a Monday here. We're doing a lot of high school sports this morning. As we normally do the coaches show interviews on Mondays, and of course the holiday yesterday. Thanks again to Coach Matthew Clemens of Sunray and Coach Matt Hoover of Wheeler. They joined us last hour. And coming up in the final segment here in about 15 minutes, we'll be joined by Coach Aaron Dunham of the Dumas Demons for the first time so far this season, and will not be the first time that his name has been mentioned on the program today, because new head coach over at Sunray, Matthew Clemens, Coach Clemens, spent 3 years as an assistant under Coach Dunham. As we welcome to the program Coach Josh Hernandez of the Perigin Rangers, who also has some Dumas Demon history on his resume, so it's kind of all headed through Dumas here this morning. Bill Bob joins me in the studio as head coach of the Perryton Rangers, Coach Josh Hernandez, joins us this morning. Hey, Coach, good morning.
1: Good morning. How are you guys?
0: We're doing okay. How about you?
1: Doing well. Can't complain.
0: Well, you didn't get struck by lightning or anything. This is good. This is a good thing.
1: We're still back at home practicing, so it's all good.
0: Yeah, for sure. And these protocols can be a bit annoying, but certainly they make a lot of sense. But you had a very late start, and then of course with just seconds to go before halftime, they kicked in another delay on you and just went ahead and decided to cancel that when you were up 22-20 at the time. And so between lightning strikes and delays, what'd you think about Friday night, Coach?
1: Probably very similar to what I said about Dalhart. There were some really good things, and there were some things that we weren't very pleased with. I thought you always worry about coming out of a lightning delay like that, because we're such creatures of habit, and we've got every minute planned out right to the start of kickoff. And so when you're anticipating a 7 o'clock start, you know, you've already worked through all of your pregame stuff. And then we had to sit there for a couple of hours, and just wait it out until we could take the field again. And so you worry a little bit about what team you're going to have, come out and what kind of energy they're going to show up with. And I thought we really started the game quickly, and we had a ton of energy. We jumped up 15-0 on them, and had the ball and a chance to go up by 3 scores. And unfortunately, we had an interception that they took back all the way. And then we were able to match that with another score. We had another interception somewhere along the lines there. But the main message that really was said to the kids was, you know, when you have the opportunity to put somebody out fully of a game, you know, we need to capitalize on those opportunities. And I thought we allowed Hugoton to kind of sit around and play in the game that really we shouldn't have let him even be in. And so that's something that, you know, we've got to work on and get a little bit better. But started off really well in that first quarter. And then, you know, in that second quarter, we lost a little bit of the momentum and had to try to regain it as we worked throughout that.
0: Bill Bob, you had the call when they let you in the stands on Friday night. Take it away with Coach Hernandez.
2: Thanks, Chris. Good morning, Coach.
1: Good morning, Bill Bob. How are you, sir?
2: Doing great. Thanks for joining us this morning. Saw some good things. I thought the defense really played well coming in to this scouting Hugoton and first game of their season. You knew that they were going to be a flexbone type offense that you're going to have to deal with, and that's always difficult because of the old style has kind of gone into this new wave of fast break type offenses. How difficult was that just to prep for that? I thought you did a good job shutting them down, but they started some machine learning as they began getting more reps and did some damage there late in the half. But I thought the defense played pretty well.
1: Yeah, and we were fortunate because last year against Pampa, we played something similar. I mean, it's a triple option style football, and you've got to have, you know, guys that have a responsibility on the dive and then have a responsibility on the quarterback and on the pitch. And so we were fortunate enough to have to deal with that last year when we played at Pampa. And so we had an idea kind of a game plan that we felt comfortable moving into this game with. And I thought our kids were really executing our game plan at a high level. there early on. And so we, you know, we've had a little bit of exposure to the offense that we faced Friday night. And I thought, just like you have in a typical football game, Hugoton actually started to do some things that they hadn't shown before. And I know that sounds weird with it being the first game, but they have they're very, I would say almost predictable in the offense that they run with their triple option stuff. And they started to pull guards and do things that we had never seen from them on film. And so we had to try to coach on the fly and coach up our kids as quickly as we could. And, you know, that's the exciting part of football is the back and forth and the game planning part that goes into it. And so I thought, they were good to make some of the changes that they did. And then when we finally settled back in after we talked a little bit about what they were doing, we were able really to get a big turnover there on a fourth down stop, and that really set us back up in a positive direction. And so that's a part of the game that's really fun, Bill Bob. What we spend Saturday and Sunday up here working to do is to put a game plan together to put our kids in a really, really good position. And I thought they executed at a really high level at times, and then we gave them a little bit, maybe more than we should have there in the second quarter. But I think our kids are learning and they're understanding how to take a game plan that they learn on Monday morning and kind of execute it throughout the week and then put it onto the field and in the game and play on Friday night.
2: Yeah, with the exception of the pick six interception return and the punt near the end of the ball game where they had a short field, the defense pretty much did its job. I think probably the highlight of the game, you had to come out of the game thinking, whew, we do have a running game. I thought Red Newman and the way you dominated the early part of the ball game with the running game, you had to be proud of the freshman and his ability to knock heads and get some of those extra yardage and pull the team through some of those first downs that without effort were just not going to happen.
1: Yeah, and extremely excited for that young man. He went over 100 yards in that game. I think last year we had a 100-yard rusher at the running back spot from Isaac Ariano. I think he did it against Pampa maybe, but it's been a little while since we've had a 100-yard rusher from the running back spot. Red's a bigger kid, and he's maybe an old-school type bruiser runner. And he's not scared to stick his nose up in A and B gap and get downhill really quickly. And I thought our offensive line, some of the holes that they were opening up there at the beginning of the game were massive. Some of those long 20, 25, 30-yard runs that people were seeing was because a lot of that had to do with the play that was happening up front with our offensive line. And so excited with both, with our offensive line and our running back, and then also Connor Stroop when he came in and ran it a little bit. He busted a long run as well. And so we're going to need those guys to kind of get their feet underneath them as we move throughout this season with obviously what's going on with Cooper. And so we've got to be able to establish a run game and not let people just sit back and try to play coverage on some of our receivers that we have. And so that was really exciting to watch. And as a defensive-minded guy, if your defense is playing well and the run game's going well, that clock's just getting eaten up, and that's a good thing. It keeps our defense fresh and off the field a little bit.
2: Indeed, and he played well on defense and on special teams. So he probably, in my opinion, had the two-quarter game ball. All right, I don't think we can leave without discussing the elephant in the room. Last week, we really didn't get the early week information as to the progress of our senior quarterback, Cooper Schilling, and a lot of things evolved over last week after getting injured in the Dalhart game in that first minute of the second quarter. Some knee issues, diagnosis and tests and decisions to play. Thought he passed the ball wonderfully well, but I was torn when he had to break into the open field. I just got to be honest, as a fan, someone who cares, I was torn between, man, that kid has got some grit. I applaud his effort. Go get him. Get that first down. And then the backside of that was, oh, my goodness, the hitch in his run is obvious, and it's just going to come up to be a dangerous situation. I'm torn on that issue. If you would like to discuss the week that was with the senior quarterback and team leader Cooper Schilling.
1: Yeah, I mean, he's got a pretty significant knee injury, and so he went in for testing and got some results, and he went out and got, you know, second and third and fourth opinion, and the second and third and fourth opinions kind of differed a little bit from the initial results, and you know, he worked to get a knee brace flown over here to him, and he got to start to kind of test that out and you know, see if he felt comfortable moving around in that. And so yeah, there's an injury there. It's a decision that him and his family, you know, spent a lot of time discussing on kind of how they want to move forward with this whole deal. If you know Cooper Schilling, he's as tough as nails, and it's going to be hard to keep that kid off the field. And so you know, he called me on Thursday night and said, hey, I've been working out in this brace and I feel comfortable. I feel comfortable enough to play. And I want to be out there and I want to play. And so, it kind of changed the direction of where we were going to go with that game. And so, yeah, obviously we're trying to protect him as much as we can and the way we wrap it and the brace that we have on. And it changes his play a little bit. I mean, we're used to seeing him scrambling and running all over the field, and you know, there might not be quite as much as that, and he might have to be a little bit smarter inside the pocket and making sure he doesn't take any hits. But the arm part of our quarterback is as strong as it's ever been, and you saw him hit just some vertical bombs down the field to Aiden Mitchell, and then I think Aiden had a couple touchdowns, and I think he also sent one to Gordo as well. And so he's a competitor, Bill Bob. I mean, that's all I can really say. It's not something that, you know, I necessarily said, hey, Coop, you're going to hurt the team if you're not out there. I wouldn't put him in that situation. We talked through five or six or seven different scenarios, and you know, is this going to affect your quality of life? And is this going to affect, you know, B, C, D, all these different things? And then the decision was made, on his end and by his family as well, that this is the road that we were going to go down. And so, he's executing at a high level. He's just having to protect himself a little bit more, and the rest of our team's having to protect him, you know, a little bit better. To make sure that we have him still standing upright and able to quarterback for the Rangers. But yeah, it was a week filled with a lot of emotion. That kid, he's gone through you know, quite the testament the past couple of years with dealing with the stuff with his dad, and then having to deal with this and having to deal with this serious injury. But you know, if there's a person that can kind of be put through the ringer, it's him, just because of the way that he responds and the type of kid that he is. And so he's responding, and this is kind of the new norm for us this year. And you know, it's a week to week, day by day type deal, but we'll see what comes from it. I'm thankful that he's out there and that he still has the opportunity to play for his senior year, because there's a lot of injuries around the Panhandle that you know, you're hearing similar situations where guys can't necessarily play. So I'm glad that he's getting a chance to still play, but you know, we're having to take this as cautiously as we can.
0: Mm-hmm. And I know if it makes Bill Bob nervous up in the booth, it makes Coach a little bit nervous down on the sidelines too. You can't help but have that in the back of your mind for sure. We're all hoping and praying for his protection and that he stays well enough to do what he wants to do. And I really appreciate his family. In closing, Coach, Harvesters coming to town for homecoming on Friday night. What do you expect out of Pampa?
1: Well, I mean, that's a tough question, Chris, because we've seen basically two different offenses. They had a starting quarterback in their first game, and like I was saying, they were running the triple option, some stuff very similar to what Hugoton was doing. And that quarterback went out, and I don't anticipate him playing. And so in the second game against Dalhart, they had to throw a new quarterback back there they kind of changed up their offense and what they were doing. And so we're prepping for both. We're leaning towards what we think we're going to see a little bit more of. It's kind of up in the air on what we're going to get from their offense. And then, on the defensive side, I mean, I think they've got kids that play hard and that are coached well. And I think we're going to have our challenges in terms of their size and you know, having to get, the defensive line blocked and getting up to the linebacker level and such. And so, it's going to take us playing a quality game, to try to come out on top on Friday night. And I just anticipate probably another battle similar to what we've had up to these first two games, up to this point. And so, I wouldn't anticipate anything less, but we're obviously excited. The homecoming festivities kicked off last night with, some of the stuff that we did, and we'll continue through the week. And so, and we're looking forward to the game on Friday night and having the chance to play in front of our home fans again at Ranger Stadium.
0: Saw some of that video and a couple of pictures of the old demolition derby car and the fellas with some sledgehammers last night. Looked like pretty fun time, Coach.
1: Yeah, there was many people, whenever I put that post out there, that we needed to thank. And a couple of those, obviously, our booster club, they helped to kind of get that thing painted and make it look that the way that it did. And then Brad Kyle, he was, if you know Brad Kyle, he has a ton of energy, and he was the MC for that event. But Tip Top Towing, they donated that car for us, and let us beat that thing up a little bit. And I think it was something that our kids really enjoyed. I don't know if it's something that they've done in the past. We went back and forth on trying to put a bonfire together, unfortunately, with the weather and the dangers that would be presented with that, we had to kind of pivot to this car smashing deal. But I was excited for the kids, and it's just a neat experience and something for them to do. And we've kind of put together a whole week's worth of events, to kind of highlight this homecoming week and for things for our kids to be in, and obviously in our community as well, to be involved in. And that continues tonight. Our volleyball girls have they start district play at home against Borger, and then the Lions Club is putting a pancake dinner together in our cafeteria up here at the high school, for a purchase. I think it's $10 a meal or something like that. So just a fun week, Chris, to kind of highlight Perryton High School and our former and present Rangers and Reds, and I'm excited to be a part of it. I know our kids are as well, and so it's a neat week and a lot of excitement here throughout our high school.
0: Going to have a community worship event Ranger Field tomorrow night on Wednesday night at 6. A number of different churches will be coming together for that, all invited as well, as it is homecoming week here in Perryton. Coach Josh Hernandez. Coach, we appreciate you. Thanks for being available to us.
1: Yes, sir. Thank you all for having me on again.
0: Mm-hmm. Thanks, always a pleasure. Thank you, Coach. Coach Josh Hernandez with the Perryton Rangers, and I guess what I meant to ask him, they officially get the win?
2: It shows up as a win in the column on Max Preps, even though it did not complete to halftime. I would think it would have to do that, but I would consider it a win.
0: So officially 1-1 as Pampa comes to town on Friday night for homecoming. And Bill, Bob, and Brad will have it for you right here.
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0: Well, in case you missed it earlier, we do have a Texas winter warning. It has been issued. Temperatures are expected to plummet into the mid to high 90s in coming days. So remember to open your sink cabinets, drip your faucets, cover those outside spigots, bring the brisket inside. Stay safe out there, y'all. Actually, by late next week, so it's too early to take it to the bank, but late next week, we may actually get down into the upper 70s and low 80s for a few days. And overnight lows in the mid-50s. That'll be odd. That will definitely be odd. In the meantime, about 100, right at it today. Upper 90s tomorrow. We're going for 98.3 exactly on Wednesday. And then mid-90s, it looks like, Thursday through the upcoming weekend. They do give us a pretty good chance of some scattered thunderstorms in the p.m. tomorrow. So we'll hope for some rain as well. Final coaching segment of the program here on this busy Tuesday. As we welcome back to the program, Coach Aaron Dunham of the Dumas Demons. Coach Dunham, good morning.
20: Good morning, Chris. How are you?
0: I'm doing well, Coach. Thanks for the time. We appreciate it. Thanks for being with us. I wanted to begin here because if your ears were ringing or whatever they say about people talking about you earlier this morning, it's because we had Coach Matthew Clemens on from Sunray, and he was saying positive things about you. Of course, was an assistant under you in your program there in Dumas for, I think you said, 3 years. We just got through with our weekly visit with Coach Hernandez, Josh Hernandez here in Perryton, who, of course, came from your program. I just wanted you to have a chance to talk about those fellows. I know when you have assistants, you want to keep them forever, but at the same time, when you have assistants that go on and get head coaching opportunities elsewhere, that has to be kind of a mission accomplished in some ways as well, I'm sure. I know you're proud of those guys.
20: Very proud of them. You know, you do. You want to keep consistency on your staff, and you obviously want to keep good guys. I think that really, you know, helps your program, but that's really not what it's about. I mean, my job as a leader is to both lead our kids and lead men and to grow them. And so anytime that you have guys on your staff that are picked away from you and pulled to other staffs to go lead and run their own program, it's obviously, it's very good. And something that I want to continue to do. I mean, I want to continue to grow people and give them the resources that they need and the knowledge they need to carry on and go run another program. And so very excited, about them, excited that they have their own, programs that they're running now. And again, I think it speaks volumes, of Dumas, not just me. I mean, just of our community, our school system. I think all deserve a pat on the back for what they did, because there's a lot of people that are pouring into coaches to get them better and give them the resources they need to be successful.
0: Yeah. Congratulations to those guys. So since it's our first time to visit this season, Coach, let's jump back several weeks here. How'd your summer workouts go?
20: They went really well, fast. I mean, as we talk about summer workouts, I feel like we were just there. I mean, here we are in week three of our season, but summer was really good. I mean, we put in a lot of time. You know, it's a year-round. It's year-round. It's mm-hmm. nonstop. And so, you know, from Lyman Challenge to 7-on-7 to just summer strength conditioning Monday through Thursday, it was a very, very busy summer, but a very productive summer.
0: Tell us a little bit about the returning experience versus younger talent on this year's team. What's the makeup?
20: We got a little bit of both. I mean, we're obviously at the quarterback position. We return a 4-year starter. I mean, not very many people get to say that. We had Colton started for us when he was a freshman, 3 games into the season and started 7 games. And so a lot of experience there. We've got some, you know, we feel really good about our experience on the offensive and defensive line. We've got a 1 inside linebacker that started, Shooter Kuhn that started for 3 years for us, and Kelton Deal that's returning back as a 2-year starter. We have some experience. But then with that, we've got some young kids as well. We're really inexperienced, at the offensive, at our receiver core. And then, because we do play a lot of kids both ways, that inexperience moves over to the defensive side as well. In our secondary. So really, one corner is the only returning starter that we have back, which is Tate Dunham. That's my son. He did start last year, so he's a returner. But besides that, a lot of youth, in our receiving core, and with our secondary.
0: Impressive win last week over Plainview. Don't know how good Plainview is these days, but boy, you just talk about one of those names. And in years gone by, boy, they've had some really good football teams down there. And you got them 49-28 last week. Your thoughts on the win?
20: It was a really good win. Plainview's got a good football program. They've just dropped down, to our division. They've been a 5A. They just dropped down. But we started really, really fast. Just came out on defense, created 4 turnovers, of which our offense turned every one of those turnovers into points. And so we really jumped out quick on them in the first quarter, sort of fell asleep a little bit, got a little relaxed in the second quarter, went in at halftime, made some adjustments and came back and ended up putting 49 points on the board and winning that ball game. So it was a really good win for us. Against a really good Plainview football team.
0: Got to Bushland that will come to town this week. What do you know about the Falcons?
20: Talented, very, very talented. Bushland does what they do. They've got a system in place both offensively and defensively that they believe in. They snap the football as fast as they can. They're a really high-tempo team on offense. And then just execute really, really well. They run the same system from junior high all the way up to the high school. And they've done a really outstanding job. I mean, Bushland has won a lot of football games since I can remember. They've got 3 NFL football players, and I'm talking not just guys that were on rosters, guys that started and had really, really successful careers. So they've got a great program and playing some really good football right now.
0: Everybody healthy, we hope, Coach. What's that story?
20: Well, that story's not real good. We've had the injury bug hit us a little bit. We've got our You know, I've got our starting running back and starting safety, which is the senior out for the season with an ACL. We've got our starting defensive end out for the season with an ACL. And so here we are. Here we are only week three. But, you know, no time to feel really sorry for the senior. That hurts. But no time to sit and feel sorry for ourselves. You know, definitely don't ever like for that to happen. But next man up mentality. You know, when one guy's loss is another man's gain, and so it's an opportunity for somebody to step up. And we did that. We had that happen last week when we know we play Plainview. We've had to move some guys around, and some guys really did step up and really help our football team. And so that's definitely something to be proud of. And but definitely not exactly where we'd like to be with injuries right now.
0: Yeah, dadgummit. Next man up, that's all you can do, isn't it, Coach?
20: That's all there is to it, you know. And our kids have done that. They've responded really well since this happened. And the kids, you know, that are injured have responded really well, as especially when you're a senior and you know that your senior year was just taken away from you. But those guys have turned into coaches. They've really kept a positive attitude. They're out there on the field right now in every meeting, at every practice. And they've just, their role has changed. Both of them were voted as team captains as well. And so that opportunity is still there with them. There's a lot of people looking at them wondering, you know, how they're going to respond to adversity. And they've responded really well. And so I think that's a positive moment out of this. That a lot of people could look at and take from this.
0: Coach Aaron Dunham of the Dumas Demons, Coach, we always appreciate your time. Thank you very much. Good luck on Friday, and we will be in touch.
20: Hey, thank you, Chris. Sure appreciate it.
0: Thank you, Coach. Really appreciate you being available to us. Thank you.
1: 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I'm Casey Shepherd, back in just a moment.
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23: Well, the wheat market experienced a notable rally that pushed hard red winter wheat near the $8.60 mark before profit-taking and international news prompted a sell-off. 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
24: We saw hard red winter wheat almost hit $8.60 earlier this week, but there's a huge sell-off today. It's still the things we've been talking about for months, the Black Sea issue. There was an announcement, I think part of the sell-off in the wheat complex today is Putin said something about maybe having some kind of discussions with Ukraine. I don't think that's going to happen. But we also saw a report come out, and I've been wondering what this is going to do. The Asian importers were sort of short in the set-nove period for wheat imports, and the report came across the wire on some buying out of Argentina and Australia. And our wheat prices at port are significantly higher than a lot of our competitors, a lot in particular for HRW at the Gulf. And we had a really bad crop this year, but we can't be so far above the world price and expect people to buy because shipping costs are high. And if our wheat prices like are about $1.30 at port above Australia ASW, or like almost $2.50 above Argentina, it's very hard to compete.
23: With corn futures crossing above that $5 threshold, marketing focus turns toward the upcoming September crop production report.
24: It really comes down to how much we're going to make. You know, we saw that Pro Farmer Crop Tour report put it down around 173 bushels per acre. If that materializes, there's space to run. Now, my models and the stuff I run, I'm much closer to USDA's August number. I'm around 179, 180 bushels per acre. That's still below trend, and it's still supportive. But I don't think the USDA in the September crop production report is going to move their yield.
23: 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That's our latest farm and ranch news. I'm Casey Shepherd on the Radio Oklahoma Ag Network.
2: Thank you and good morning. This is Ryan Falconer with Winter Livestock here in Dodge City. For September the 9th, we're looking to have 6,000 cattle. Going to have 1,000 head through the sale ring and 5,000 head on the video. Here's some consignments for this week. Going through the sale ring will be 120 black, red, and char heifers. They'd be squared back out into two loads. They're going to be long-time weaned, double vac weighing 875. 200 black, red, and char steers and heifers coming off the cow. They've had one round of vac weighing 350 to 500. 50 black and red steers and heifers coming off the cow. They've had one round of vac weighing 350 to 500. 215 black steers and heifers coming off the cow, they'd be double vac 2675. 41 black and red steers and heifers coming off the cow, they've had one round of vac 2300 to 450. 40 black cows, they'd be bred to black bulls. They're going to calve Feb March. We'll get them preg checked this afternoon and get the results back on them. On the video, it's going to be majority fall delivery calves coming off the cow, with also some big yearlings coming off grass and some big bred cows and bred heifers. Then there'll also be a few lots of beef on dairies. 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Or you can get a hold of myself, 620-393-5439. 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
25: 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Not a lot of rainfall. We've had a little bit, but not nearly as much as last year. Last year we didn't get to see the really massive differences due to irrigation, and this year we're starting to see some big differences. The limited water is really starting to dry out. We're going to put these drought-tolerant hybrids to the test. Out at the water center, the agronomist that we've got looking after the crops, he actually said early on that, hey, wow, these are really short, until we started looking around the area and everything is short. So it's just a year that's been very hot and dry and windy, and the crops have set up, they're short of stature, but we'll see how that affects yield. You don't need to grow a tall crop to grow a high yielding crop. We are cutting part of those circles for silage, so we'll wait and see. Incidentally, the silage crop is actually put 2 ears on every plant. If we can hold those, we might still get some really good yields out of it.
7: To learn more, go to northplainsgcd.org.
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0: Well, as always, really appreciate you listening. Got to move. The True Country Show is on, but so much more than just another song. Information updates every 20 minutes all day, every day, right here on the Information Leader. God bless. Have a good one.

Tom Hardy is on the way with his new one. And did you do some cleaning recently? Is the vacuum still sitting in the corner of the living room? No, that's not a vacuum cleaner. That's a piece of art. I'll tell you about it coming up.

0: 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Well, good news. We've got
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2: Many Perryton people have deep roots here. 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

0: I think he's cuter when he has his hair short and it's sticking straight up. 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
2: And now the KXDJ Community Calendar. Here's a look at some of the things going on around our area. The Pampa City Commission will hold a special meeting this afternoon at 4. They will hold a public hearing on the proposed budget and tax rate and consider adopting both. They will also consider amending fees for animal control services when the Pampa City Commission meets this afternoon at 4. The Canadian City Council has called a meeting for 5:30 today. They, too, will hold a public hearing on the proposed tax rate and consider adopting it. Ochiltree County 4-H notes here in Perryton on this Tuesday. The Food and Nutrition Project will meet this evening at 5:30. Texas Tech hosting the Global Sorghum Conference next week on Monday the 14th through Friday the 18th. It's going to be at the Memorial Civic Center in Lubbock. The conference will bring leading researchers, producers, and industry experts together to explore solutions to some of ag's most pressing challenges like water, sustainable production, and more. And for more info, you can search Global Sorghum Conference 2026. The Global Sorghum Conference all next week down in Lubbock. Red River, New Mexico is gearing up for Oktoberfest. It's a good time, really a good time. And that is Friday through Sunday, October the 9th through the 11th. There'll be vendor booths, live music, much more. A lot of breweries are in there brewing their beers. And a good time up in beautiful Red River, New Mexico. And be able to see some of the foliage changing by then as well. And you can find out the full schedule and more at redriverchamber.org. 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The Wolf Creek Advisory Board is raffling off a guided fishing trip to Lake Texoma. And the drawing is coming up a week from Thursday on the 17th. And April Snyder is your contact there. If you need a phone number for some tickets, give us a call. A special homecoming week community worship service will be held here in Perryton tomorrow night on Wednesday evening. It is homecoming football week here in Perryton, and all are invited to a community worship service that will be held at Ranger Field tomorrow night at 6 o'clock. Everyone is welcome. Bring a friend. All are invited to join others in the community as they worship the Lord and grow closer together as a community. That'll be at Ranger Field in Perryton tomorrow on Wednesday night beginning at 6. Pampa will be hosting the senior breakfast for the class of 2027 tomorrow. That'll be Wednesday morning at 7 in the Pampa High School Commons. Blood drive in Perryton tomorrow, Wednesday 2 to 6. Look for the blood mobile at OGH. And then meetings on Wednesday of the Groover City Council, the Hansford County Hospital District Board, and the Spearman Beautification Committee. And for more on these and other area happenings, check out the KXDJ Community Calendar on the Perryton page at HighPlainsObserver.com.

0: You might not know it from this song. The guy is outrageously funny. He's got a really good sense of humor. You know, sad personal events aside, Zach Taub.
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6: Corn is down, wheat is up. I'm Tom Nicoletti with the market update from the Texas Farm Bureau Radio Network. First to October live cattle, higher by 72 cents at 213.67. December live cattle up 135 at 216.07. October feeder cattle higher by $1.12, coming in at 321.27. November feeder cattle 102 on the upside to 315.75. December corn down 1.5 at 535.25. March corn also down by 1.5 to 550.75. December Kansas City hard red winter wheat 11.75 up to 814 a bushel. December cotton higher by 12 points to 86.45. March cotton is down 9 at 88.71. October West Texas crude oil $2 up to $93.48 a barrel. I'm Tom Nicoletti with the Texas Farm Bureau Radio Network.
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1: Breaking news this hour at Town Hall. I'm Bob Agnew in Washington. Taking time to mark the 25th anniversary of the 9/11 attacks, President Trump this past hour at the White House addressing firefighters and others who played a role in 9/11.
2: The nation's capital, it marks 25 years since a day that was etched forever into the memories of Americans. On 9/11, nearly 3,000 precious souls were stolen from us, killed by evil terrorists at the World Trade Center, the Pentagon, and on Flight 93.
1: And the president hosted the first responders and officials at the White House, honoring them ahead of the 25th anniversary this week. Meanwhile, the former mayor of New York City says the current mayor should not attend the 9/11 ceremony at Ground Zero.
3: Former mayor, Republican Rudy Giuliani, who led the city and the nation through the terrorist attack on 9/11, says there is no question Democrat Socialist Mayor Zohran Mamdani should not attend the ceremony on Friday and that it offends him. Giuliani's steady leadership 25 years ago earned him the nickname America's Mayor. Giuliani telling Newsmax that Mamdani doesn't agree that September 11th was an Islamic terrorist attack on the United States of America.
1: And that report from correspondent Laura Winters. Texas Senator Ted Cruz is urging Republicans in his state to unite behind Senate candidate Ken Paxton.
4: Cruz warned Tuesday in a television interview that Democratic Senate nominee James Tallarico is a, quote, talented candidate with plenty of campaign cash and an energized opposition to President Trump. He said it also is time for Texas Republicans who backed Senator John Cornyn in the GOP primary to set aside their reservations about Paxton. Cruz said, quote, the primary is over. Well, this time the shoe is on the other foot, and it's time to come together. You may think Ken Paxton's fantastic. He may not be your cup of tea. That's not the question. Bernie Bennett reporting.
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8: If you missed Chris and Ken this morning, here's some of what you missed.
9: Welcome in here on this Tuesday. It is September the 8th. Well, we do have some cooler stuff on the horizon. We'll talk about that later because they are talking later in the week, next week primarily. We'll see about that. But in the meantime, maybe even a little more reasonable, maybe upper 80s one day by Thursday this week. And tomorrow, maybe Thursday, according to weatherman Luigi Macarillo with the Weather Service in Amarillo, maybe a pretty good chance of some scattered thunderstorms.
10: Yeah, Wednesday seems to be the main player for the going to the afternoon and evening hours. We're tracking a quote-unquote cold front. So behind the temperatures on Thursday, we only dropped to about near average, so lower 90s. So it was not a strong cold front, but a frontal boundary nonetheless, where we all have chances for thunderstorms in the afternoon hours into the evening hours on Wednesday. And some of the strong storms, especially in the northeast panhandles, could be strong to severe with some damaging wind gusts. We'll have to watch that closely.
9: And how about this quote-unquote cooler stuff? Now, I get it. It is all relative. 95 is better than 105. We are talking about maybe some lower 90s coming in for Thursday anyway, and then extended into next week. Could we be seeing the 80s on the horizon, or is it too early to tell?
10: Yeah, next week is definitely too early to tell, but at least for high temperatures tomorrow, for example, it will be around 98 for the Perryton area, dropping down to a cooler 90 by Thursday. So again, not too much of a difference, and we're right back up into the mid to upper 90s Friday into the coming weekend, where then going to early next week on the horizon, I would say Tuesday and Wednesday, there's a potential that folks in the Oklahoma Panhandle may not get above 80 degrees. So we'll have to watch that trend as we go forward.
9: And we're talking about overnight lows well down into the 60s if we see that happen, right?
10: 60s and even some 50s if you head towards Guymon, Spearman, up towards Dalhart and Boise City.
9: That's going to be sweater weather.
10: Oh, that's refreshing weather.
9: Oh, man, it will be. My goodness. And it is crazy, isn't it, to note that, well, here we are on the 8th day of September, and we're really only about 6 or 7 weeks or so away from the typical average first freeze.
10: That is correct, yeah. Going into late September, early October, especially the northwestern combined panhandles, that's when they see their first taste of that. So we'll have to track that as we go through the next couple of weeks.
9: So the rain chances in the PM tomorrow and maybe again on Thursday, are you talking panhandles wide, north to south, east to west, or some in a better position than others?
10: I would say for all the combined panhandles, tomorrow and Thursday will be your best chance of everybody seeing some rain. Not a lot, but some rain for sure. And then as we go Friday into early next week, those chances will be more confined mainly to certain areas, depending on the track and the position of this high that's these disturbances are moving around. So we'll have to keep a track and see where that sets up. But normally that would favor, at this point, the northern and western panhandles.
9: We will see about the rain chances. Right now, the Weather Channel gives us about a 50-50 shot in the PM tomorrow.
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2: 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All are proud supporters of area youth on X. The Pampa City Commission will hold a special meeting at 4 o'clock this afternoon. They'll hold a public hearing on the budget and the tax rate and consider adopting both. They'll also consider amending fees for animal control services. The Canadian City Council has a similar agenda at their meeting tonight at 5:30. They, too, will hold a public hearing on the proposed tax rate and consider adopting the rate and the budget. Ocheltree County 4-H activities today on this Tuesday. The Food and Nutrition Project meets this evening at 5:30. Pampa is hosting the senior breakfast for the class of 2027 tomorrow, Wednesday morning at 7. Weather Channel forecast, hot and breezy, right at 100 today, close to it tomorrow, but a little better Thursday and a chance of rain tomorrow.
3: When the tornado happened, had absolutely no issues with them settling on me. 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

0: he's a sincerely, really happy, centered person, but his songs can tend to be a little angsty. 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
2: Most of Texas is experiencing excessive heat, and this can affect our horses. Hello, everyone. I'm veterinarian Dr. Bob Judd with Texas Vet News on the Texas Farm Bureau Radio Network. The American Quarter Horse Association indicates summer is a great time to ride, but the temperatures at the end of the summer in Texas can be detrimental to your horse's health. Heat builds with exercise, and this heat must be released, or heat stress or even heat stroke can develop. Horses cool themselves primarily by sweating, and if your horse doesn't sweat enough, heat can build up. Symptoms of heat exhaustion include profuse sweating or less sweating, stumbling, and rapid breathing. Rapid heart rate also occurs, along with an increased body temperature, sometimes up to 106 degrees Fahrenheit, and signs of dehydration, including loss of skin elasticity and tacky mucous membranes. Heat stroke can occur in which the horse's body temperature is over 106 degrees, breathing is rapid, and some of these horses will collapse, seizure, and may not survive. If you feel your horse is developing a heat issue, stop riding immediately and get your horse in the shade, preferably in an area with a breeze or under a fan, and call your veterinarian. Many of these horses will need intravenous fluids due to dehydration. Gradually wet the horse's body with cool water by starting with the feet and legs and slowly moving upward. Cold water should not be used, and a cold water enema should not be performed. Heat stress can generally be prevented by calculating the heat index before riding. Add the temperature in Fahrenheit and the percentage of relative humidity. If the sum is less than 120, riding should be fine. If the sum is 130 to 150, you probably can ride if the horse is sweating normally and drinking water. If the sum is over 180, do not exercise your horse. Join me next time for more on heat stress in horses. I'm veterinarian Dr. Bob Judd. This is the Texas Farm Bureau Radio Network.
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0: It needs a new verse about how forever feels like I don't think that you look like you're getting older, because you don't think that I look like I'm getting older either. It's pretty cool, actually.
1: And this news minute on X, brought to you by DeWitt Roofing, Edward Jones, and PTCI, all are proud supporters of area youth on X. Well, it is homecoming week here in Perryton. A part of the festivities tonight, the Perryton girls volleyball team is having their district opener with Borger. The Lions Club is serving up a pancake supper in the cafeteria this evening, beginning at 5:30. Tomorrow, on Wednesday evening, there'll be a community worship service at Ranger Field, beginning at 6. All invited. Perryton Ranger football team will then host Pampa for homecoming on Friday night. Congratulations to the Perryton Ranger cross-country team as well. They won the Classic in Borger on Saturday. Perryton Ranger Jacob Erickson won the meet, set a new course record, and a new personal record. And we have confirmed former Groover Greyhound and West Texas High Comanche Jalen Conyers is now coaching in Stinnett. Well, if you were needing another great excuse to get up to KXDJ Riverside One, our three-bedroom, three-bath home right there on the river in beautiful Red River, New Mexico, there's this. The Panhandle, 105, Red River, 75. 105 or 75? 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
1: Breaking news this hour at Town Hall. I'm Bob Agnew in Washington. The bodies of four family members have been recovered after the crash of a small plane near the Bahamas.
2: The Coast Guard and Bahamas police say the plane went missing off the Bahamas on Monday. Investigators say it took off from Great Harbor Key, a city in the Berry Islands of the Bahamas, and was heading to Miami Executive Airport in Miami-Dade County. Bahamian investigators have identified the plane as a PA-34 Piper five-seater aircraft. A police spokesperson says Bahamian officials contacted the Coast Guard at about 2 p.m. Monday and requested assistance finding the plane.
1: That is Mike Hempen reporting. All four bodies were found dead after relatives launched their own search effort. A family member says relatives on boats also recovered the bodies. Authorities say the five people killed when an Amazon cargo jet ran off the runway at Miami International Airport were all inside a van used to shuttle cleaning crews to planes. The jet overran the runway while landing on Sunday. It slammed into the van on airport property, careened through a fence, and then smashed into an SUV on a city street. Five other people were injured. U.S. stocks have been weakening as trading resumes following the Labor Day holiday.
3: I'm Seth Sutel, and this is Markets in a Minute. Stocks are lower on Wall Street as the latest fighting in the war with Iran pushes crude oil prices higher again. The S&P 500 fell 0.5% in the first hour of trading Tuesday. Markets were closed Monday in the U.S. for Labor Day. The Dow dropped 641 points. That's about 1.2%. The Nasdaq Composite slipped 0.4%. The price of a barrel of Brent crude rose to almost $100. Higher crude oil prices have gotten investors more worried about inflation. The government puts out two updates on inflation this week, including the latest consumer price index on Friday. Seth Sutel, New York.
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6: Welcome to Tuesday. It is September the 8th. I'm Chris Samples, 98.3 KXDJ News. In our community focus segment today, the drought and water leaks. A growing number of our panhandle communities have been battling water leaks. Perryton Mayor Kerry Simon says many times they are drought-related.
7: We're in a severe drought. Luckily, we have plenty of water here in Perryton. The problem is this drought has caused, with the ground shifting and cracking, it is causing a lot of water leaks on water lines in Perryton. And I want to commend our city water department and other departments in the city that are helping them. These guys are working countless overtime hours to try to keep the water flowing to our customers in the city. And I wanted to just give a shout out to those people, but I also want to give a shout out to the citizens and businesses who are experiencing a little bit of interrupted service. And I want to thank them for being patient with the city. And I want to thank our city workers for all the hard work they're doing to try to resolve these issues, that until we get some rain and there gets to be some moisture that goes down into the ground to keep this ground from shifting, we're going to continue to have these problems.
6: Perryton Mayor Kerry Simons, other area communities that have been battling some of these water leaks that are evidently, in many cases, drought-related. Pampa, Lafourche, Turkey, Texas, down in Hall County, making news last week because of some significant water leaks and an emergency water shutoff as well. And news out of Hall County, it's kind of interesting. Water use and housing costs among the biggest concerns residents have raised about a planned $10 billion data center campus near Turkey in Hall County, a project being built by QTS Data Centers and Lancium. And QTS says it does not expect the development to strain local housing availability because most workers will be housed on site during construction and development. Another major concern is water usage. QTS says it is committed to using a closed loop system that requires little or no water. And then just last week, the announcement came out that the companies behind the data centers will invest $250 million in restoring the water infrastructure in Little Turkey, Texas. Chris Samples, KXDJ News.
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6: The Dax Foundation grants funds to individuals of all ages out of Hansford, Sherman, and Ochiltree counties with medically necessary travel expenses. Founder Dana Snyder says it's work that could not be done without some amazing sponsors.
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13: 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You are listening to the O'Reilly Update. Coming up next, the news with Mike Slater.
14: Thank you, Bill. It is Tuesday. It feels like a Monday, but it is Tuesday, September 8th, 2026. Here's what's happening today in America. Canada hits America with new tariffs. North Korea wants a nuclear navy. Hurricane hit Hawaii. Major banks report this many Americans have no financial safety net. And a new study shows this percent of Americans are now anxious over race relations. That's all coming up. Then I will be back with your message of the day about the 25th anniversary of 9/11. But first, our neighbors to the north imposing new tariffs on U.S.-made goods and services. The move comes after President Trump increased tariffs on products coming from Canada. The tariff, ranging from 15 to 50%, will affect American goods like dairy, electronics, syrup, and steel. The president wrote on Truth Social, on trade and in other ways, they are among the worst nations in the world to deal with. They, speaking of Canada, they feel entitled, and yet we don't need Canada. They need us. North Korean leader Kim Jong-un vowed to build his navy into a nuclear-armed force. This is as our allies kicked off maritime drills. The maneuvers involved Japan, South Korea, and the United States were established in 2023. in what officials called an effort to deter Pyongyang's missile and nuclear threats. But if you remember a couple weeks ago, the president said we will severely limit our involvement in this military exercise. President Trump said that as long as he's been president, Kim Jong-un has been unthreatening and respectful. Hurricane hit Hawaii last night. Hurricane Lowell turned into a Category 2 Monday night. The strongest winds were last night and this morning. Category 2 hurricane still causes damage. Wind gusts up to 75 miles an hour, 40 miles on Oahu. There was even a chance of tornadoes. Officials asked everyone along the coast to be ready to evacuate last night. A new study shows 2 out of 5 Americans don't have $400 in the bank. The survey from Chase Bank reports 25% of U.S. adults don't have enough money to cover 1 month's worth of bills. And about 20% don't have a savings account at all. The biggest expense for the average American, rent and credit card bills. A recent survey reveals 7 in 10 adults are now anxious over the relationship between whites and blacks in America. Another 26% say their level of fear is higher now than during the 2024 election. 3/4 believe the racial divide in America is getting worse. When asked to explain the anxiety, a majority, rightly, blame the situation on the media. My message of the day about the 25th anniversary, can you believe it? The 25th anniversary of September 11th. And then something you might not know about the midterm convention. The first time we've ever had a midterm convention coming up this Wednesday and Thursday. We'll get some perspective on that. It's coming up next.
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14: I'm Mike Slater, filling in for Bill O'Reilly. Now it's time for the O'Reilly Update message of the day. Can you believe that we are coming up on the 25th anniversary of September 11th? Did you see the mayor of New York City, who's a Muslim from Uganda? He signed a document calling for this Friday to be a citywide day of remembrance and service. Sounds nice, right? So he's sitting at the signing ceremony, and he signs the document, and then he takes the pen, the ceremonial pen. He hands it to Jessica Tisch. She's the head of the NYPD, and she takes it and immediately hands it, like on purpose, like a robot. This was all planned out. She hands it to the guy who's standing right next to her. Who's that guy? Ramzi Kassem. Ramzi is the chief legal counsel for the city of New York, the first Muslim to hold that position. He's from Lebanon. This Kassem guy was a former defense attorney for Ahmed al-Darbi, who pleaded guilty to war crimes with al-Qaeda in Guantanamo Bay, and is the brother-in-law of Khalid al-Mindar, one of the hijackers on American Airlines Flight 77, which crashed into the Pentagon, killing 184 people. 25 years have passed. The governor of New York is wearing a hijab and saying, Allah willing. And the mayor of New York City is handing the ceremonial pen to a guy who represented al-Qaeda terrorists in Guantanamo Bay. One of them was related to one of the 9/11 hijackers. If on September 12th, 2001, I told you that in 25 years this was going to be the case, could you have fathomed such a thing? That's done right in your face. If we were conquered, would we even know? That aside, on my podcast, Politics by Faith, we went deep into what I think is the biggest lesson from 9/11 25 years later. Have you ever heard the line, oh, that person, he's so heavenly minded, he's of no earthly good? The guy who came up with that line was a pagan. So it's not someone that Christians should be listening to, especially because the Bible says in Colossians 3:2, set your mind on things above, not on earthly things. C.S. Lewis made the point that if you read history, you'll find the Christians who did the most for the present world were just those who thought most of the next. The great men who built up the Middle Ages, the English evangelicals who abolished the slave trade, they all left their mark on earth precisely because their minds were occupied with heaven. Aim at heaven, you will get earth thrown in. Aim at earth, you will get neither. We have forgotten that lesson. September 11th was such a shock to our system. On 9/12, there was a chance. There was a chance, a glimmer of hope, that we would choose a different way. For the most part, we didn't. I have some more Christian conclusions on my podcast, Politics by Faith, but for our sake here, what was the defining good thing that happened on 9/12 in America? Unity. And instead, we took the path of worshiping the cult of diversity, which is why we have a governor who says Allah willing and a Muslim Ugandan mayor of New York City, who campaigned for mayor in all the mosques, all the way to victory. Unity is the answer. Unity is the key. And once we rediscover what we should be united behind, only then will we be able to take our country back. Please take some time today or sometime this week to sit down and watch the news from that day. Watch the home videos. This was before smartphones. Maybe take the time to teach your kids or grandkids who know nothing about that day. They weren't even alive then. And reflect on what potential we had on September 12th and how we can get it back again. I'm Mike Slater. Something you might not know. Next.
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14: I'm Mike Slater from the podcast Politics by Faith, filling in for Bill O'Reilly. Now it's time for something you might not know. Since 1900, only four times has the party in the White House gained seats in the Congress in a midterm election. But I would argue it's actually happened zero times. The four times when the opposition party gained seats in the Congress, first, 1902, but Congress itself, the whole thing, the whole House, expanded by 29 seats. States had been added, so they added House seats. So I that's an asterisk. That's kind of an anomaly. The second time was 1934. This is during the Depression. Then 1998, Bill Clinton got crushed in the first midterm, but in his second term, the Democrats won a bunch of seats. This was in response to Bill Clinton being impeached. I'd put an asterisk on that one, too. And then the fourth time was 2002, just 2 months after 9/11. The country was rallying behind George W. Bush and the Republican Party. I think each of those four times the opposition party gained in the House, I'd put an asterisk on each of them. This November, 56 days from today, I don't really see an asterisk. So if the Republicans are able to gain seats in this midterm, I would argue that it's for the first time ever. It's the first time it's ever happened. With the party in the White House gaining seats in a midterm. This president is trying to do something that's never been done before. Now, good news for Republicans, there are 13 congressional seats that Trump won in the last election that are currently held by Democrats. So we can win a bunch of those. Also, the party that has spent the most money in the last four midterms has gained seats. Republicans have the most money. Also, Republicans have won the voter registration battle in 28 of 30 states that have tracked party registration just since 2024. To try to accomplish something that's never been done before, the president decided to do something that's never been done before, and that is to have a midterm convention. It is this Wednesday and Thursday from Dallas. This is the president's chance to make the case to the nation that we need two more years. There's never been a midterm convention before. I pray it's a great success. The first thing the president needs to make sure the American people understand is that if the Democrats win the House, the Trump presidency is over. The Democrats will defund everything and impeach him on day one. The president also needs to unite the party and make sure everyone's on the same page with all the incredible things that have happened just these last 2 years. We'll start with the borders totally shut down. The first sustained negative migration in 100 years and just picking up speed. We need two more years, and we need the momentum to keep going into 2028. We got to keep this party going. More coming up.
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0: A little more back then, right now. 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
2: 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I'm economist Tim Snyder. We're past Labor Day and markets are heading into the fall with three major market movers ahead. And right now they're pushing energy prices higher and equities lower. Number one is war. The U.S.-Iran conflict is escalating again while Russia and Ukraine continue to fight. Both are disrupting energy markets and increasing inflation risk and challenging established shipping routes. That's putting a geoeconomic premium directly back into the price of energy. The second major market mover is inflation and interest rates. Economic data that once provided a steady breeze behind the sails of the U.S. economy are now looking more like a sea anchor as the Fed considers whether higher interest rates are necessary to control inflation. And today, the yield on the 10-year Treasury pushed past 4.8%, adding to concerns that both CPI and PPI that come later this week could provide more fuel for the economic fire. And don't forget next week's FOMC committee meeting. The number three fall market mover is technology. Trillions have been committed to AI and data center development. Now investors need revenues to justify that investment and service the debt behind it. Every earnings cycle puts the Magnificent Seven back under the microscope, quarter after quarter after quarter. Add this all together, and we're returning from Labor Day with exactly the combination of markets we didn't want. Oil is approaching $100 a barrel. Treasury yields are above 4.8%. Record-setting diesel prices above $5.80 a gallon, and escalating Middle East tensions are driving markets today. The question isn't whether geopolitics can spill into inflation and interest rates anymore. It already has. But here's the bottom line. Three markets are reinforcing one another today. Oil is rising, treasury yields are rising, and equities are falling. And right now, the catalyst connecting all three is the continuing escalation of hostilities in the Middle East. I would suggest that a measure of caution is required right here and right now. For the Texas Farm Bureau Radio Network, I'm economist Tim Snyder.
3: 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That's why Twin Oaks Manor and the Oakwood Unit in Booker were created. Administrator Sean Hoover.
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3: Twin Oaks Manor and the Oakwood Unit in Booker, complete senior care that exceeds expectations.
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9: Feeder cattle trading higher. Cotton is down. I'm Tom Nicoletti with the market update from the Texas Farm Bureau Radio Network. October live cattle up 295 at 215.90. December live cattle higher by 327 at 218 even. October feeder cattle up $4.12 to 324.27. November feeders are 447 higher at 319.20. December corn lower by 3.5 to 533.25. March corn is down 3.75 to 548.5. December Kansas City hardbred winter wheat up 7.25 at 809.5. December cotton down 55 points at 85.78. March cotton down 57 points to 88.05. October West Texas crude oil 79 cents higher at 92.27 a barrel. I'm Tom Nicoletti with the Texas Farm Bureau Radio Network.
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0: He even says in the lyrics that it's a white Chevy Silverado, but because of the name Silverado, I always picture it in my mind as being silver colored. It's Bailey Zimmerman.
1: 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And this News Minute on X brought to you by Cliff Land Brokers, Jetwell Solutions, and Lone Star Ag. All are proud supporters of area youth on X. The Pampa City Commission will hold a special meeting at 4 o'clock this afternoon. They'll hold a public hearing on the budget and the tax rate and consider adopting both. They'll also consider amending fees for animal control services. The Canadian City Council has a similar agenda at their meeting tonight at 5:30. They, too, will hold a public hearing on the proposed tax rate and consider adopting the rate and the budget. Ochiltree County 4-H activities today on this Tuesday. The Food and Nutrition Project meets this evening at 5:30. Pampa is hosting the senior breakfast for the class of 2027 tomorrow, Wednesday morning at 7. Weather Channel forecast, hot and breezy, right at 100 today, close to it tomorrow, but a little better Thursday and a chance of rain tomorrow.
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1: Breaking news this hour at Town Hall. I'm Bob Agnew in Washington. President Trump hosted New York FDNY first responders and officials at the White House, honoring them ahead of the 25th anniversary of the September 11th terrorist attacks, talking about the bravery of firefighters and other first responders.
2: All of these years later, we gather on another Tuesday morning in September to reaffirm the sacred vow we made a quarter of a century ago. We will never forget. We say it and we mean it. We will never forget those we lost, and we will never forget the immortal heroes of September 11th.
1: The event also featured a steel beam recovered from the World Trade Center South Tower displayed on the White House ellipse. During a virtual meeting of nations supporting Ukraine, Undersecretary of Defense Elbert Colby said today, Russia's war may drag on for years.
3: We cannot predict when this tragic war will end. As you all well know, Russia is reconstituting its forces and its defense industrial capacity. We must be prepared for a protracted conflict and for Ukraine's requirements to persist in the months and years ahead.
1: Colby says Moscow has a positive view of the results of the weekend visit to Moscow by U.S. envoys Steve Witkoff and Jared Kushner, who later held talks with Ukrainian President Zelensky in Kiev. Zelensky said the envoys presented some good ideas. It's the first of its kind, a GOP convention ahead of the midterm elections. Here's correspondent Laura Winters.
4: Republicans gearing up for their first ever GOP midterm convention taking place in Dallas, Texas at the American Airlines Center. The keynote speakers on the first night, Vice President J.D. Vance, and on the second night, President Trump. The goal of the two-day gathering to rally support for Republican candidates, celebrate the president's accomplishments, and promote the party's America First agenda, Laura Winters reporting.
1: More of these stories at townhall.com.
5: 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Here's the kicker. 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
7: Welcome to Tuesday. It is September the 8th. I'm Chris Samples, 98.3 KXDJ News. In our education focus segment today, we continue our series featuring area schools now that a new school year is in high gear. Today, Pampa ISD in the spotlight, where Superintendent Hugh Pyatt says, like most all of our Panhandle public schools, enrollment continues to fall.
8: Love to be able to tell you that enrollment is up and all things look rosy, but that is just not the case. We are down 150 students from where we were the same time last year. So we currently have 2,902 students. And so we continue the enrollment decline over the last, I guess I've been in Pampa this now 12 years, and so we're down about 800 students in those 12 years.
7: And any idea why?
8: Yeah, I mean, I was at Reading 16 last week. Tony Larkin, obviously the executive director of Reading 16, and they had their 60th anniversary, I guess, for creation of the center. And in that discussion, she talked about since COVID, the 60 districts in the region are down over 7,000 students.
7: Mm-hmm.
8: And so it's a regional problem. Everybody's getting smaller. When we look at Pampa, we started doing withdrawal forms, and we've got all of our registrar people on every campus asking questions. Where are you going? How come? You know, all the things we can figure out. It's a diverse answer. We've got people that are going to homeschool. We got people that are going to private school. We got people that are leaving the state. We got people that are leaving the country. And it's kind of an equal mix of all of those. And, you know, do we have kids at home that would come to school if they weren't afraid of being deported? I don't know. And so I think it's a lot of things, Chris. I really do. I don't think it's any one answer. But there's 7,000 less in the panhandle than there were 5 years ago. How come?
7: Like you say, this has been a trend. It's not just a this year thing, and it's certainly not just a Pampa ISD thing. Do you have any feel for the voucher deal, the school choice thing in the state, whether that fueled additional losses, or is it pretty much what you've seen consistently over the last several years, long before vouchers were even a part of the discussion?
8: Yeah, I agree with you. For us, vouchers haven't been a problem yet. We don't have a private school in the area that's certified to take vouchers. I know we've got one in town that's working on that, and that's great. Like I tell our people, we're in a competition mode, right? It's America, and I'm good with that. Let's become the best school district in the panhandle. Let's get people that want to be here more than any other thing, right? I mean, we'll steal them from all the other areas. I'm just kidding. But this idea that why can't we be that level? And so we got great people. We're working on facilities, and we're going to have some of the best around soon. And so what would that look like? And so you look at it as a negative thing. I'm a pro-voucher person for sure. But I believe public schools have for a long, long time done a great job of educating kids and putting out some tremendous people into our workforce and that do amazing things that came out of public schools.
7: Yeah, I agree with all that.
8: I don't see it. I do know that we get a bad rap at times because there are some people in our industry that probably don't need to be in our industry. And I tell them, when we are. Look, if it's not for you, please get out. Our kids deserve great educators, not poor ones.
7: Hugh Pyatt, Superintendent of Schools at Pampa ISD. Chris Samples, KXDJ News.

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5: 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A part of the festivities tonight, the Perryton girls volleyball team is having their district opener with Borger. The Lions Club is serving up a pancake supper in the cafeteria this evening, beginning at 5:30. Tomorrow, on Wednesday evening, there'll be a community worship service at Ranger Field, beginning at 6. All invited. Perryton Ranger football team will then host Pampa for homecoming on Friday night. Congratulations to the Perryton Ranger cross-country team as well. They won the Classic in Borger on Saturday. Perryton Ranger Jacob Erickson won the meet, set a new course record and a new personal record. And we have confirmed former Groover Greyhound and West Texas High Comanche Jalen Conyers is now coaching in Stinnett.
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0: Tallarico says it's immoral to use the oil and gas that employs millions of Texans. Tallarico wants higher taxes and policies that will raise prices on families. Hypocrite James Tallarico will do anything to push his radical agenda, even if it leaves families broke and jobless.
1: I'm Ken Paxton, and I approve this message.
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0: carry on, even though you've made it to this point in the day, still thinking that it's Monday. 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
11: Absolutely. You know, most Oklahomans aren't turning to the evening news to decide what's for dinner anymore. 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
12: Well, the wheat market experienced a notable rally that pushed hard red winter wheat near the $8.60 mark before profit-taking and international news prompted a sell-off. I had the opportunity to visit with OSU crop marketing specialist Todd Hubbs, who gave us the details.
13: We saw hard red winter wheat almost hit $8.60 earlier this week, but there's a huge sell-off today. It's still the things we've been talking about for months, the Black Sea issue. There was an announcement, and I think part of the sell-off in the wheat complex today is Putin said something about maybe having some kind of discussions with Ukraine. I don't think that's going to happen. But we also saw a report come out. I've been wondering what this is going to do. The Asian importers were sort of short in the set note period for wheat imports, and the report came across the wire on some buying out of Argentina and Australia. And our wheat prices at port are significantly higher than a lot of our competitors, a lot in particular for HRW at the Gulf. And we had a really bad crop this year, but we can't be so far above the world price and expect people to buy because shipping costs are high. And if our wheat prices like are about $1.30 at port above Australia ASW, or like almost $2.50 above Argentina, it's very hard to compete.
12: With corn futures crossing above that $5 threshold, marketing focus turns toward the upcoming September crop production report.
13: It really comes down to how much we're going to make. You know, we saw that Pro Farmer Crop Toll report put it down around 173 bushels per acre. If that materializes, there's space to run. Now, my miles and the stuff I run, I'm much closer to USDA's August number. I'm around 179, 180 bushels per acre. That's still below trend and it's still supportive, but I don't think the USDA and the September crop production report's going to move their yield.
12: 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That's our latest farm and ranch news. I'm Casey Shepard on the Radio Oklahoma Ag Network.
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2: 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All are proud supporters of area youth on X. From ABC 7, the city of Dumas rescinded Stage 4 water restrictions and has moved back to Stage 3 as the drought lingers. The Stage 3 restrictions took effect on Friday and are in effect until further notice. The city of Dumas says residents should continue conserving water. Amarillo City Council will discuss the city's use of public safety and security cameras at its meeting today, including existing policies and the possibility of creating a new citywide policy. At least 10 Texas cities have voted or otherwise moved to discontinue or pause their use of flock cameras among privacy concerns. Ocotee County Sheriff Terry Bouchard says they're solving crimes with the flock cameras. Weather Channel forecast breezy, near 100 today and tomorrow. Pretty good chance of thunderstorms Wednesday afternoon.
3: We started the Oakwood unit at Twin Oaks Manor to serve the residents who have Alzheimer's dementia. We staff at higher levels than you will find in the surrounding area. And we believe what this means to our residents and families is that you are going to receive a much higher level of care, much better than what you will find elsewhere.
4: Twin Oaks Manor and the Oakwood unit in Booker completes senior care that exceeds expectations.
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Well, hello and welcome in to another edition of Pure American Country. I'm Zach Bennett, continuing the work the great Bill Cody put into this show. And I'm coming to you, as always, from the historic Acuff House Studio, the home of WSM Radio on the Grand Ole Opry Plaza in Nashville, Tennessee, the epicenter of country music. This week, it's our Labor Day special. You know, country music has always been the music of the working man and the working woman. People who get up, punch in, do the job, and come home tired. And this week, those are the people our featured artists are singing about. We'll start with a guy who made the working man one of the central characters in his music. Wouldn't be a Labor Day show if we didn't play Merle Haggard with Working Man Blues, would it?

0: This song for the working man.
1: Merle Haggard, Working Man Blues on Pure American Country. There's a Labor Day song if there ever was one. Well, in that song, Merle's guy, of course, works with his hands. Dolly took us into the office. And after we lost Dolly a couple of weeks back, hearing her voice this week, of course, carries a little more weight. We've heard a lot of Dolly songs and a lot of Dolly tributes since her passing. But you can't do a Labor Day show without 9 to 5, right? And she clicked her acrylic fingernails together like a typewriter while she was making the movie. And that's where she got the idea for this song. The movie actually came before the song did. One of country music's great working woman anthems. Here's Dolly.

0: Brooks and Dunn and Hard Working Man, after you heard from Dolly Parton and Merle Haggard. Brooks and Dunn once described the sound they were originally chasing as, quote, Merle Haggard meets the Rolling Stones. So there's a pretty direct musical line from the first record that we play today to the most recent. Three generations of country music there, from Merle to Dolly to Brooks and Dunn, all putting working people right in the middle of the song. Coming up next, music from Shane Proffitt and Cody Johnson. They're going to each punch the clock. I'm Zach Bennett, and you're listening to the Labor Day Special on Pure American Country. Be right back.
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4: And this news minute on X brought to you by DeWitt Roofing, Edward Jones, and PTCI, all our proud supporters of area youth on X. Well, it is homecoming week here in Perryton. A part of the festivities tonight, the Perryton girls volleyball team is having their district opener with Borger. The Lions Club is serving up a pancake supper in the cafeteria this evening, beginning at 5:30. Tomorrow, on Wednesday evening, there'll be a community worship service at Ranger Field, beginning at 6. All invited. Perryton Ranger football team will then host Pampa for homecoming on Friday night. Congratulations to the Perryton Ranger cross-country team as well. They won the Classic in Borger on Saturday. Perryton Ranger Jacob Erickson won the meet, set a new course record and a new personal record. And we have confirmed former Groover Greyhound and West Texas High Comanche Jalen Conyers is now coaching in Stinnett.
5: James Tallarico is a hypocrite when it comes to fighting for families. Tallarico wants to teach trans ideology in schools and let boys compete in girls' sports. Tallarico says it's immoral to use the oil and gas that employs millions of Texans. Tallarico wants higher taxes and policies that will raise prices on families. Hypocrite James Tallarico will do anything to push his radical agenda, even if it leaves families broke and jobless.
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That's brand new from Shane Proffitt. Long Live Country here on Pure American Country, the Labor Day edition. The guy in that song puts in 40 plus hours, takes the overtime, and he just keeps on going, doesn't he? And Shane, he has a little studio DNA in common with our next artist. Trent Willman produced both of these records, and several of the same Nashville players helped build the sound around both of them. Cody Johnson, here's Work Boots on Pure American Country.

0: Kanaya, Honey, I'm Home, after you heard from Cody Johnson and Shane Proffitt on Pure American Country. Pretty good role reversal built into that record, of course. You know, for a long time, the traditional picture was the man coming home exhausted from work while the woman took care of everything waiting for him there. Shania, though, she turned the whole thing around. She fought the traffic. She dealt with the stupid boss. She put in the hard day. And when she walks through that door, dang it, she expects her man to take care of her for a change. It's funny, but, I mean, there's really something underneath the joke, right? Her work counts, her exhaustion counts, and taking care of the house isn't automatically the woman's job. That's a working woman song every bit as much as anything Dolly's ever given us earlier. Coming up next, Charlie Pride sings about what happens when an entire way of making a living starts to disappear. I'm Zach Bennett, and this is the Labor Day edition of Pure American Country.
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7: Cattle higher, corn lower. I'm Jessica Domel with the market update on the Texas Farm Bureau Radio Network. October live cattle up 407 to 217.02. December live cattle up 450 to close at 219.22. October feeder cattle up 530 to 325.45. November feeder cattle up 572 to 320.45. December corn down 3 1/4 to 533.5. March corn down 3 1/4 to 549. December hard red winter wheat up 16 3/4 to 819. December cotton down a point to 86.32. March cotton up 9 points to 88.71. October crude oil up $1.45 to 92.93. October natural gas down 5 cents to 2.91. For the Texas Farm Bureau Radio Network, I'm Jessica Domel.
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Charlie Pride, Down on the Farm, here on Pure American Country, requested by Malika in Smyrna, Tennessee. 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She asked me to play literally anything from Charlie Pride, and on Labor Day, that song is hard to beat because Down on the Farm isn't really a nostalgia song about farm life. It's about watching a livelihood disappear, you know, land that supported generations of one family becoming something else entirely. Hey, while we're saying hello, I want to thank several of the stations that carry the show. Real Country Variety, 100.1 and 1440 KXRB, Sioux Falls, South Dakota. Power 94, WJJM, just down the road in Lewisburg, Tennessee. And FM 102.9 and AM 1300 KMMO in Marshall, Missouri. Thanks to all those stations, and thanks to your station for carrying it, if that's not one of yours. Well, coming up next, a song that has a direct connection to Charlie's Down on the Farm there, Troy Seals. He co-wrote Down on the Farm, and then he co-wrote this next one, too, with Max D. Barnes. From the Eagle Project of Waylon Jennings, here's Working Cheap on Pure American Country, the Labor Day edition.

0: Waylon Jennings and Working Cheap here on Pure American Country. The guy in that song discovers that there are considerably easier ways to make money than trying to make music. And apparently nobody told us in radio either. And thanks again to Malika for the Charlie Pride request before that. Hey, before the hour's wrapped up, we'll have music from Loretta Lynn and Sawyer Brown. They'll get into what happens when the work becomes tangled up with who you are. I'm Zach Bennett. This is the Labor Day Special on Pure American Country.
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0: One more set of music before we finish out this hour of Pure American Country. I'm Zach Bennett. You know, a job pays the bills, but after enough years, it can also become part of how somebody actually sees themselves. That means losing the work can take more than the paycheck with it. Here's Loretta Lynn, Working Girl, on Pure American Country.

Loretta Lynn and Working Girl. Randy Scruggs co-wrote that song with Matresa Berg and produced Loretta's Still Country album. And Randy also produced our next song, which was written by Mac McAnally. This time, though, the man at work used to be a farmer, but he's lost the farm, and now he's clearing tables while learning how to build a life around something entirely different. Sawyer Brown and Cafe on the Corner on Pure American Country.

0: redesigning women. Looking at those three songs, you got a working girl, a farmer who's starting over, and women trying to keep careers, families, expectations, and about 17 other things moving at the same time. That wraps up hour one of our Labor Day special, but hour two is right around the corner. And coming up, we turn from the work itself to the reason people keep showing up to do it. Music from Reba McEntire starts us off when hour two of Pure American Country kicks off next.
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4: 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All are proud supporters of area youth on X. From ABC 7, the city of Dumas rescinded Stage 4 water restrictions and has moved back to Stage 3 as the drought lingers. The Stage 3 restrictions took effect on Friday and are in effect until further notice. The city of Dumas says residents should continue conserving water. Amarillo City Council will discuss the city's use of public safety and security cameras at its meeting today, including existing policies and the possibility of creating a new citywide policy. At least 10 Texas cities have voted or otherwise moved to discontinue or pause their use of flock cameras among privacy concerns. Ocotee County Sheriff Terry Bouchard says they're solving crimes with the flock cameras. Weather Channel forecast breezy, near 100 today and tomorrow. Pretty good chance of thunderstorms Wednesday afternoon.
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9: Breaking news this hour at Town Hall. I'm Bob Agnew in Washington. Hawaii's western islands taking a hit. Fierce winds and heavy rains, all compliments of Hurricane Lowell.
10: The storm center is passing west of the islands early Tuesday and moving away, but there's still several threats, says Eric Blake with the National Hurricane Center.
11: We want to emphasize that across Kauai County and portions of Big Island, the additional rainfall could produce significant flash flooding and mudslides.
10: The islands of Kauai and Niihau are under a hurricane warning, and Oahu, the state's most populated island with close to a million residents, is under a tropical storm warning. Those same conditions exist along the Southern California coast as the remnants of Marie, once a hurricane, then a tropical storm, dissipate. I'm Julie Walker.
9: Destructive wind gusts top 90 miles an hour in places and sparked Hawaii's first ever tornado watch. A quarter of a century after the Al-Qaeda attacks on the U.S., jihadist groups still pose a major threat. But EU counterterrorism coordinator Bart-Jan Wetker said there's a new threat to security in Europe. Young people in the online communities involved in what they call nihilistic violent extremism.
12: It's very much fascination with violence. It's violence as a means of asserting oneself, as a means of gaining status in those online communities.
9: Marking the 25th anniversary of the 9/11 attacks at the White House today, President Trump said the conflict in Iran has yielded one positive outcome already.
13: We're right now fighting because we have a certain nation that wanted a nuclear weapon. They were very close to getting it, and now they have no chance at getting it. They will never have a nuclear weapon. Iran will not have a nuclear weapon.
9: And the event today at the White House also featured a steel beam recovered from the World Trade Center's South Tower in the aftermath of the 9/11 attacks. It was displayed on the White House ellipse. More of these stories at Town Hall.
14: The midterms are almost here, and Republicans could be in deep trouble. Polls show Democrats leading in key races. Tonight, Rob Finnerty on Newsmax reveals the growing threat from the DSA and the radical left. With less than 60 days to go, Finnerty says it's time for the GOP to hit the panic button. The House may go, and control of the Senate is up for grabs. Gas prices, mortgage rates, health care, and out-of-control national debt. Americans are angry, and the progressive left wants total control of Congress. Tallarico, El Sayed, AOC, Bernie Sanders. Finnerty reveals President Trump's secret plan to fight back and what you can do to help him. Don't miss Finnerty tonight at 8 p.m. Eastern on Newsmax. 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Newsmax. It's real news for real people.

Welcome back. It's hour two of Pure American Country. I'm Zach Bennett coming to you from Nashville, Tennessee, the historic WSM studio inside the Acuff House on the Grand Ole Opry Plaza. This is our Labor Day special, and in hour one, we spent a lot of the time talking about the work itself. But now in hour two, I want to get into the reason most people keep showing up in the first place, because at some point, the paycheck usually stops being only about you. There's rent to pay, there's food to buy, there are kids who somehow need another pair of shoes 6 weeks after you bought the last pair. There's a house to keep running, and there are people you love that are counting on you. Our first woman, she's got all that going on at the same time. Reba, I'm a Survivor, kicks off hour two of Pure American Country.

I'm a survivor on pure American country, a single mom working two jobs, raising her kids, and refusing to let any of those circumstances become the complete definition of who she is. And that's really one of the things that providing for somebody can do. You know, work changes from what I do into what I need to get done because somebody is depending on me. Trey Pendley is an up-and-coming artist in Nashville. He's got a new record built around exactly that change in perspective. His brand new album, Signs of Life, just came out a few days ago. This is the lead single off of it. The song is called Family Man. Remember this name, Trey Pendley, Pure American Country.

0: star, Mr. Mom, after you heard from Trey Pendley and Reba McEntire. And that completes the picture pretty nicely, doesn't it? The guy loses the paying job and suddenly discovers that the parent that stays home has not exactly been sitting around eating bonbons all day. He had meals, laundry, kids, errands, cleaning. It's absolute chaos. There are jobs that generate a paycheck, and then there are jobs that keep a family functioning, and a whole lot of households really do need both. Coming up next, Patti Loveless and Emmy Lou Harris take us into work that asks considerably more from the people doing it. I'm Zach Bennett, and this is the Labor Day Special on Pure American Country.
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4: And this News Minute on X brought to you by Clift Land Brokers, Jetwell Solutions, and Lone Star Ag. All are proud supporters of area youth on X. The Pampa City Commission will hold a special meeting at 4 o'clock this afternoon. They'll hold a public hearing on the budget and the tax rate and consider adopting both. They'll also consider amending fees for animal control services. The Canadian City Council has a similar agenda at their meeting tonight at 5:30. They, too, will hold a public hearing on the proposed tax rate and consider adopting the rate and the budget. Ocotee County 4-H activities today on this Tuesday. The Food and Nutrition Project meets this evening at 5:30. Pampa is hosting the senior breakfast for the class of 2027 tomorrow, Wednesday morning at 7. Weather Channel forecast, hot and breezy, right at 100 today, close to it tomorrow, but a little better Thursday and a chance of rain tomorrow.
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Loveless. That's You'll Never Leave Harlan Alive on Pure American Country. You don't hear that one played on the radio too much because it's just simply too long. It's over 6 minutes in length, and radio doesn't give songs like that a lot of airplay. But we do on this show because we recognize a masterpiece when we hear one. Daryl Scott wrote it after going into Harlan County, Kentucky, researching his own family history. But when Patty recorded it, the story landed somewhere painfully personal. You know, Patty's got that Kentucky blood in her. Her father had been a coal miner, and she was really having trouble getting through the song when she was recording it. Her husband is Emery Gordy Jr. He was also producing the record, and he knew exactly what she was carrying into that vocal. So he put a photograph of Patty's father in front of her and told her to sing the song to him. And that's the performance you just heard. And Emery gives us another connection to the next record as well, because in addition to being Patty's husband and producer, he's one hell of a bass player. And years earlier, he played bass on Emmylou Harris's version of this James Taylor song. James originally wrote it for the musical Working, based on Studs Terkel's interviews with ordinary people talking about what they did all day and what doing that work did to them. From the coal mine to the mill, here's Emmylou Harris. Mill worker on Pure American Country. Grandma.

0: of Famer Emmy Lou Harris, and before that, another Hall of Famer, Patti Loveless. And neither of those songs really romanticizes hard work. And I really think the distinction matters. There can be enormous pride in doing a difficult job well, and there can be dignity in providing for your family. And the conditions you're working under can still be brutal, unfair, dangerous, or exhausting. Those things can all be true at the same time. And country music has always been pretty good at understanding people whose lives are more complicated than a slogan on a bumper sticker. Coming up next, we get into the one thing that a paycheck can never give back once you've spent it: your time. This is Pure American Country.
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Casey Musgraves there, blowing smoke on Pure American Country. Bunch of waitresses standing outside on a break, talking about all the things they're going to do someday. Somebody's moving to Vegas. Somebody's getting out. Everybody has a better life plan somewhere beyond that restaurant. And then the break ends and they have to go back to work. I think that's one of the harder things about work to measure. A job doesn't just cost you energy. It costs you hours. And that's a finite supply we have of those. Jamie Johnson learned that before Nashville had worked out for him. He took a construction job that kept him away from his young daughter for about 2 months. And that experience gave him the idea for a song about a little boy who asks why his dad has to keep going away for work. Mom tells him that they pay daddy for his time. So the kid takes that literally. He gathers up his own money and decides that he wants to buy some of his dad's time himself. Pretty devastating idea once you get past the cutesy part of it. It's called The Dollar. Here's Jamie Johnson on Pure American Country.

0: Jamie Johnson, the dollar on Pure American Country after Casey Musgraves, Blowing Smoke. We throw around the phrase time is money like it's some kind of clever piece of business advice, but flip it around. If your time has a price, then every hour you sell to somebody is an hour you aren't spending somewhere else. And that doesn't mean that the work isn't worth doing. I mean, most of us don't have the luxury of pretending that the paycheck doesn't matter. It really just means that the paycheck is never the whole equation. Before the Labor Day special is done, two songs from Don Schlitz help us recognize work that too often goes unseen and the people doing it. I'm Zach Bennett. This is Pure American Country.
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7: Beef labeling. I'm Jessica Domel with Washington Ag Watch on the Texas Farm Bureau Radio Network. The president has taken action that could lead to mandatory country of origin labeling on beef. On Friday, U.S. President Donald Trump signed a pair of executive orders the White House says will benefit U.S. ranchers.
8: This order also will require country of origin labeling across all foreign beef. So what we're doing, the farmers are processing their food, and I'm signing an order authorizing ranchers to protect rural communities and cattle herds from the predatory Mexican gray wolves and others, which are costing them billions of dollars over the years.
7: The orders direct the Secretary of Agriculture and U.S. Trade Representative to review statutory and regulatory authorities that may allow the establishment of mandatory country of origin labeling on beef. The order requires the Secretary to provide the Assistant to the President for Economic Policy with a summary of authorities and an economic analysis on the impact of country of origin labeling. According to a fact sheet from the White House, based on those assessments, the Ag Secretary, USTR, and Assistant to the President may issue or amend regulations to require beef labeling, or may lead to legislative recommendations on labeling. As the president mentioned, the executive order he signed also orders the Secretary of the Interior to determine whether gray and Mexican wolves have met the recovery criteria to be downlisted or delisted under the Endangered Species Act. It says if the secretary determines that they have, Interior should begin that process. U.S. Secretary of Agriculture Brooke Rollins posted on X Friday, the order also strengthens compensation for livestock losses due to wolf predation and expands tools to address wolves threatening livestock and human safety. For the Texas Farm Bureau Radio Network, I'm Jessica Domel.
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Chapin Carpenter. He thinks he'll keep her on Pure American Country. She wrote that one with Don Schlitz. And I love having that song here because it makes visible 15 years of work that had basically disappeared into the background. Her character has spent those years keeping a household and a family running. And then when she enters the paid workforce, somebody suddenly puts a dollar value on her labor. Don Schlitz also helped write our final song, this time with Dave Loggins and Lisa Silver. One song looks very closely at one woman whose work has been taken for granted. The other opens the lens about as wide as a country song can. And there's another reason Don belongs here. Don and Bill Cody were great friends, and we lost them just a few weeks apart this spring. So having two songs that Don helped write give us the final word on this Labor Day special feels pretty right to me. Alabama, here's 40-hour week for a living.

0: Alabama in 40-hour week, and that's where I want to leave our Labor Day special. Country music has always been the music of the working man and the working woman because these songs have always understood something pretty simple. The job matters because the person doing it matters. Maybe your name is on the building, and maybe nobody notices your work until you stop doing it. Maybe you get Labor Day off. Or maybe you're hearing me right now because you're one of the people working while everybody else has the day off. Whatever your work looks like, I hope somebody appreciates what you bring to it. I really do. That wraps up this edition of Pure American Country. I'm Zach Bennett, proud to continue the show that Bill Cody built. Pure American Country is written and produced and engineered by me. Martin Davis is our executive producer. Have a safe and happy Labor Day. And until next time, take care of yourself and always, always keep a great country song close by.
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4: And this News Minute on X brought to you by DeWitt Roofing, Edward Jones, and PTCI, all our proud supporters of area youth on X. Well, it is homecoming week here in Perryton. A part of the festivities tonight, the Perryton girls volleyball team is having their district opener with Borger. The Lions Club is serving up a pancake supper in the cafeteria this evening beginning at 5:30. Tomorrow, on Wednesday evening, there'll be a community worship service at Ranger Field beginning at 6. All invited. 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Congratulations to the Perryton Ranger cross-country team as well. They won the Classic in Borger on Saturday. Perryton Ranger Jacob Erickson won the meet, set a new course record, and a new personal record. And we have confirmed former Groover Greyhound and West Texas High Comanche Jalen Conyers is now coaching in Stinnett.
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6: 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Tallarico wants to teach trans ideology in schools and let boys compete in girls' sports. Tallarico says it's immoral to use the oil and gas that employs millions of Texans. Tallarico wants higher taxes and policies that will raise prices on families. Hypocrite James Tallarico will do anything to push his radical agenda, even if it leaves families broke and jobless.
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12: News this hour from Town Hall. I'm Keith Peters in Washington. Canada struck back at the U.S. Tuesday with tariffs on about $20 billion worth of U.S. goods in response to the latest round of U.S. tariffs on Canada.
13: The outcome could resonate far beyond Canada, showing other governments whether a smaller U.S. ally could withstand President Trump's economic pressures. Canadian Prime Minister Mark Carney says the U.S. demands could hollow out key Canadian industries and limit the country's independence. The tariffs hit hundreds of American products, including steel, aluminum, cheese, appliances, clothing, cosmetics, and farm equipment at a rate of 15%, 25%, or 50%. Bernie Bennett in Washington.
12: The GOP is presenting a midterm political convention ahead of the midterm elections, correspondent Laura Winters reports.
14: Republicans gearing up for their first ever GOP midterm convention taking place in Dallas, Texas at the American Airlines Center. The keynote speakers on the first night, Vice President J.D. Vance, and on the second night, President Trump. The goal of a two-day gathering to rally support for Republican candidates, celebrate the president's accomplishments, and promote the party's America First agenda, Laura Winters reporting.
12: Authorities are investigating what went wrong when an Amazon Prime Boeing 767 cargo jet overshot a Miami International Airport runway on Sunday. Miami-Dade Sheriff Rosie Cordero Stutz updates reporters on the people injured in the incident.
15: Five victims were transported to the hospital following the crash. The two pilots were treated and have since been released. Three victims remain hospitalized. Two are in critical condition and one in stable condition.
12: Five people died in that crash. On Wall Street, the Dow down by 628 points. More on these stories at townhall.com.
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4: Welcome in here on this Tuesday. It is September the 8th. Well, we do have some cooler stuff on the horizon. We'll talk about that later because they are talking later in the week, next week primarily. We'll see about that. But in the meantime, maybe even a little more reasonable, maybe upper 80s one day by Thursday this week. And tomorrow, maybe Thursday, according to weatherman Luigi Macarillo with the Weather Service in Amarillo, maybe a pretty good chance of some scattered thunderstorms.
19: Yeah, Wednesday seems to be the main player for the going to the afternoon and evening hours. We're tracking a quote-unquote cold front. So behind the temperatures on Thursday, we only dropped to about near average, so lower 90s. So it's not a strong cold front, but a frontal boundary nonetheless, where we'll have chances for thunderstorms in the afternoon hours into the evening hours on Wednesday. And some of the strong storms, especially in the northeast Panhandle, could be strong to severe with some damaging wind gusts. We'll have to watch that closely.
4: And how about this quote-unquote cooler stuff? Now, I get it. It is all relative. 95 is better than 105. We are talking about maybe some lower 90s coming in for Thursday anyway, and then extended into next week. Could we be seeing the 80s on the horizon, or is it too early to tell?
19: Yeah, next week is definitely too early to tell, but at least for high temperatures, tomorrow, for example, will be around 98 for the Perryton area, dropping down to a cooler 90 by Thursday. So again, not too much of a difference, and we're right back up into the mid to upper 90s Friday into the coming weekend, where then going to early next week on the horizon, I would say Tuesday and Wednesday, there's a potential that folks in the Oklahoma Panhandle may not get above 80 degrees. So we'll have to watch that trend as we go forward.
4: And we're talking about overnight lows well down into the 60s if we see that happen, right?
19: 60s and even some 50s if you head towards Guymon, Spearman, up towards Dalhart and Boyd City.
4: That's going to be sweater weather.
19: Oh, that's refreshing weather.
4: Oh, man, it will be. My goodness. And it is crazy, isn't it, to note that, well, here we are on the 8th day of September, and we're really only about 6 or 7 weeks or so away from the typical average first freeze.
19: That is correct, yeah. Going into late September, early October, especially the northwestern combined panhandles, that's when they see their first taste of that. So we'll have to track that as we go through the next couple of weeks.
4: So the rain chances in the PM tomorrow and maybe again on Thursday, are you talking panhandles wide, north to south, east to west, or some in a better position than others?
19: I would say for all the combined panhandles, tomorrow and Thursday will be your best chance of everybody seeing some rain. Not a lot, but some rain for sure. And then as we go Friday into early next week, those chances will be more confined mainly to certain areas, depending on the track and the position of this high that's these disturbances are moving around. So we'll have to keep a track and see where that sets up. But normally that would favor, at this point, the northern and western panhandles.
4: We will see about the rain chances. Right now, the Weather Channel gives us about a 50-50 shot in the PM tomorrow.
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6: 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A part of the festivities tonight, the Perryton girls volleyball team is having their district opener with Borger. The Lions Club is serving up a pancake supper in the cafeteria this evening beginning at 5:30. Tomorrow, on Wednesday evening, there will be a community worship service at Ranger Field beginning at 6. All invited. Perryton Ranger football team will then host Pampa for homecoming on Friday night. Congratulations to the Perryton Ranger cross-country team as well. They won the Classic in Borger on Saturday. Perryton Ranger Jacob Erickson won the meet, set a new course record, and a new personal record. And we have confirmed former Groover Greyhound and West Texas High Comanche Jalen Conyers is now coaching in Stinnett.
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0: Ella Langley, Lovin' Life Again. She's spent over 20 weeks in the number one slot on the Billboard All Genre with Choosin' Texas, a record that is sure to continue to rise, essentially. Like, that song is not slowing down. Love to see it.
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0: Better me for you. That is Max McNown. Well, Tennessee was teasing a new fourth quarter anthem at Neyland Stadium over the weekend, and they settled on My Tennessee Mountain Home. Of course, Dolly Parton. It was The Way I Talk from Morgan Wallen, but this tribute to Dolly certainly will be one that people will be singing in the stadium for years to come. And even though I am a diehard Alabama fan, I thumbs up. I approve.
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2: And this news minute on X brought to you by First Bank Southwest, Plains Land Bank, and Equity Exchange. All are proud supporters of area youth on X. From ABC 7, the city of Dumas rescinded Stage 4 water restrictions and has moved back to Stage 3 as the drought lingers. The Stage 3 restrictions took effect on Friday and are in effect until further notice. The city of Dumas says residents should continue conserving water. Amarillo City Council will discuss the city's use of public safety and security cameras at its meeting today, including existing policies and the possibility of creating a new citywide policy. At least 10 Texas cities have voted or otherwise moved to discontinue or pause their use of flock cameras among privacy concerns. Ocotee County Sheriff Terry Bouchard says they're solving crimes with the flock cameras. Weather Channel forecast: breezy, near 100 today and tomorrow. Pretty good chance of thunderstorms Wednesday afternoon.
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2: News this hour from Town Hall. I'm Keith Peters in Washington. American satisfaction with schools has reached a low point.
3: A new poll by Gallup and the Walton Family Foundation shows only about a third of Americans are satisfied with the quality of K through 12 education. That's the lowest since Gallup began polling on the topic 27 years ago. Dissatisfaction with schools in the U.S. has reached a high of 67%. Satisfaction has declined since the COVID-19 pandemic. Democrats are driving the recent slide. Their satisfaction is down about 19 points since President Trump's second term began in 2025. Most Americans do not feel schools are doing a good job of teaching skills like critical thinking and preparing students for future jobs. I'm Mike Hemphill.
2: The UK is banning goods from Israeli settlements.
4: The UK government says it's banning trade with Israeli settlements in the occupied West Bank, where settler terrorists are carrying out ethnic cleansing of Palestinians. Foreign Secretary Ed Miliband tells the House of Commons settler actions have resulted in the UK toughening its stance.
5: I do not believe the British people want us supporting the occupation by accepting products from settlements in our shops and supermarkets. So I can announce today that we will introduce an import ban on goods from illegal settlements in the occupied territories.
4: The ban includes a range of services, including financing, construction, infrastructure, real estate, and advertising for settlements. I'm Charles Dillardesma.
2: President Trump has honored the victims of the September 11, 2001 attacks by vowing to never forget. He spoke Tuesday at an event at the Ellipse that opens days of commemorations of the attacks a quarter century ago. On Wall Street, the Dow down by 628 points, the Nasdaq dropped 85, the S&P lower by 45. More at townhall.com.
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8: Welcome to Tuesday. It is September the 8th. I'm Chris Samples, 98.3 KXDJ News. In our community focus segment today, the drought and water leaks. A growing number of our Panhandle communities have been battling water leaks. Perryton Mayor Kerry Simon says many times they are drought-related.
9: We're in a severe drought. Luckily, we have plenty of water here in Perryton. The problem is this drought has caused, with the ground shifting and cracking, it is causing a lot of water leaks on water lines in Perryton. And I want to commend our city water department and other departments in the city that are helping them. These guys are working countless overtime hours to try to keep the water flowing to our customers in the city. And I wanted to just give a shout out to those people, but I also want to give a shout out to the citizens and businesses who are experiencing a little bit of interrupted service. And I want to thank them for being patient with the city. And I want to thank our city workers for all the hard work they're doing to try to resolve these issues, that until we get some rain and there gets to be some moisture that goes down into the ground to keep this ground from shifting, we're going to continue to have these problems.
8: Perryton Mayor Kerry Simons, other area communities that have been battling some of these water leaks that are evidently, in many cases, drought-related. Pampa, Lafourche, Turkey, Texas, down in Hall County, making news last week because of some significant water leaks and an emergency water shutoff as well. And news out of Hall County, it's kind of interesting. Water use and housing costs among the biggest concerns residents have raised about a planned $10 billion data center campus near Turkey in Hall County, a project being built by QTS Data Centers and Lancium. And QTS says it does not expect the development to strain local housing availability because most workers will be housed on-site during construction and development. Another major concern is water usage. QTS says it is committed to using a closed-loop system that requires little or no water. And then just last week, the announcement came out that the companies behind the data centers will invest $250 million in restoring the water infrastructure in Little Turkey, Texas. Chris Samples, KXDJ News.
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2: 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They offer assistance in child care, workforce innovation training, employment services, and the Choices Program. Blood drive in Perryton tomorrow, 2 to 6 at OGH. Look for the Blood Mobile. The Groover City Council meets on Wednesday evening at 5. The Hansford County Hospital District Board will hold a public hearing on their proposed budget at their meeting tomorrow, Wednesday at 6. And the Spearman Beautification Committee meets on Wednesday evening at 5:30. Looking for a new job in the oil and gas industry? SWM Technologies in Pampa will hold a recruitment event Thursday, 4 to 7. That's at 2225 Alcock in Pampa. Low 70s tonight, near 100 tomorrow, and a chance of thunder.
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1: Horseback, Cody Johnson. Well, Carrie Underwood just went full Fred Durst at Iowa's Velocity Festival. She covered Limp Bizkit's Break Stuff. 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
3: Cattle higher, corn lower. I'm Jessica Dolmel with the closing markets on the Texas Farm Bureau Radio Network. After closing lower on Friday, both live and feeder cattle traded higher today as traders are awaiting and hoping for some fundamental support. October, live cattle up 407 to 217.02. December, live cattle up 450 to 219.22. September feeder cattle up 405 to 328.87. October feeder cattle up 530 to 325.45. October lean hogs up $1.95 to $84.25. December lean hogs up 257 to $75.05. September class 3 milk down 6 cents to 16.12 a hundredweight. October class 3 milk down 15 cents to 16.24. Cotton traded both higher and lower on Tuesday and ended up settling mixed as traders await the USDA export sales report and this month's World Agricultural Supply and Demand Estimates report, both of which are expected later this week. December cotton down a point to 86.32, March cotton up 9 cents to 88.71. Corn traded lower for the fourth session in a row on Tuesday due to overbought conditions. September corn down 1 to 5.11. December corn down 3 and a quarter to 5.33 and a half. September hard red

0: winter wheat up 18, 804 and 3 quarters. December hard red winter wheat up 16 and 3 quarters to 819. October crude oil up 232 to 93.80. November crude oil up 227 to 90.84. October natural gas down 4 cents to 292. November natural gas down 4 cents to 305. For the Texas Farm Bureau Radio Network, I'm Jessica Domel.
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0: Stella Lefty, there's Boston. Well, Ernest had one of those stretches where it feels like the guy literally has not stopped working. He had a massive hit in 2025, 4 Morgan Wallen number ones, new album came out in May, and he's also been out on the road for Ella Langley. Apparently it caught up with him mentally and physically, and now he's checked back in with fans, admitted that pretty bluntly he was lost. He's spending time figuring himself out, reconnecting with his relationship with God, and staying off the road for a minute. So we're wishing him well on that. It's hard to be burnt out.
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0: that's interesting. Over the weekend, John Party dedicated head over boots to his estranged wife, who did file for divorce. It's notable because she filed back in May after the couple had been married since 2020. 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Should be interesting to see if that was his attempt to try to get back together. I don't know, but either way, we're wishing them both well.
1: 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Well, it is homecoming week here in Perryton. One of the things on the schedule, a community worship service, will be held tomorrow, Wednesday evening at 6 at Ranger Field. Pampa hosting their senior breakfast for the class of 27 tomorrow, Wednesday morning at 7 in the Pampa High School Commons. Blood drive in Perryton tomorrow, 2 to 6. Look for the blood mobile at OGH. Also meeting on Wednesday, the Groover City Council and the Hansford County Hospital District Board. Weather Channel forecast, low to mid-70s tonight, upper 90s tomorrow, and a chance of thunder.
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0: In this neighborhood, Dierks Bentley lives right next to Alabama. 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
2: News this hour from Town Hall. I'm Keith Peters in Washington. The midterm elections are now less than 2 months away, but correspondent Ben Thomas says there are still primaries to be held.
3: Historically, one of the early states casting votes in presidential years, New Hampshire's only now holding its 2026 primary. The headline contest is for the U.S. Senate seat held by retiring Democrat Jeanne Shaheen. On the Republican side, two former U.S. Senators, John Sununu and Scott Brown, are among eight candidates competing for the party's nomination. Democrats will choose between Congressman Chris Pappas, considered the frontrunner, scientist and Democratic Socialist Karishma Mansour, and three other candidates. Poll closing times vary across the state, but the last is 8 p.m. Eastern. I'm Ben Thomas.
2: The trade war with Canada heats up as tariffs on U.S. products go into effect.
4: Canadian tariffs now in effect on more than 700 American products, from steel to aluminum to cheese, after retaliatory tariffs of up to 50% began Tuesday. Canadian Prime Minister Mark Carney.
5: They wanted us to become even more reliant on them, not less. In too many areas, they wanted dependency, not a true economic partnership.
4: Now President Trump threatening Canadian jetmaker Bombardier. The private company says its supply chain includes about 2,800 U.S. companies in 47 states. Canada is the second largest U.S. trading partner after Mexico, and crude imports equal nearly 20% of U.S. petroleum consumption. I'm Julie Walker.
2: The Supreme Court is rebuffing Missouri's push to use a new congressional map backed by President Trump in the November election. The court on Tuesday turned down an emergency appeal from Missouri Republican officials, but now a federal judge is blocking the state from using the old maps. More on these stories at townhall.com.
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7: Welcome to Tuesday. It is September the 8th. I'm Chris Samples, 98.3 KXDJ News. In our education focus segment today, we continue our series featuring area schools now that a new school year is in high gear. Today, Pampa ISD in the spotlight, where Superintendent Hugh Pyatt says, like most all of our Panhandle public schools, enrollment continues to fall.
8: Love to be able to tell you that enrollment is up and all things look rosy, but that is just not the case. We are down 150 students from where we were the same time last year, so we currently have 2,902 students, and so we continue the enrollment decline over the last, I guess I've been in Pampa this now 12 years, and so we're down about 800 students in those 12 years.
7: And any idea why?
8: Yeah, I mean, I was at Reading 16 last week. Tony Larkin, obviously the executive director of Reading 16, and they had their 60th anniversary, I guess, for creation of the center. And in that discussion, she talked about since COVID, the 60 districts in the region are down over 7,000 students.
7: Mm-hmm.
8: And so it's a regional problem. Everybody's getting smaller. When we look at Pampa, we started doing withdrawal forms, and we've got all of our registrar people on every campus asking questions. Where are you going? How come? You know, all the things we can figure out. It's a diverse answer. We've got people that are going to homeschool. We got people that are going to private school. We got people that are leaving the state. We got people that are leaving the country. And it's kind of an equal mix of all of those. And, you know, do we have kids at home that would come to school if they weren't afraid of being deported? I don't know. And so I think it's a lot of things, Chris. I really do. I don't think it's any one answer. But there's 7,000 less in the panhandle than there were 5 years ago. How come?
7: Like you say, this has been a trend. It's not just a this year thing, and it's certainly not just a Pampa ISD thing. Do you have any feel for the voucher deal, the school choice thing in the state, whether that fueled additional losses, or is it pretty much what you've seen consistently over the last several years, long before vouchers were even a part of the discussion?
8: Yeah, I agree with you. For us, vouchers haven't been a problem yet. We don't have a private school in the area that's certified to take vouchers. I know we've got one in town that's working on that, and that's great. Like I tell our people, we're in a competition mode, right? It's America, and I'm good with that. Let's become the best school district in the panhandle. Let's get people that want to be here more than any other thing, right? I mean, we'll steal them from all the other areas. I'm just kidding. But this idea that why can't we be that level? And so we got great people. We're working on facilities, and we're going to have some of the best around soon. And so what would that look like? And so you look at it as a negative thing. I'm a pro-voucher person for sure. But I believe public schools have for a long, long time done a great job of educating kids and putting out some tremendous people into our workforce and that do amazing things that came out of public schools.
7: Yeah, I agree with all that.
8: I don't see it. I do know that we get a bad rap at times because there are some people in our industry that probably don't need to be in our industry. And I tell them, when we are. Look, if it's not for you, please get out. Our kids deserve great educators, not poor ones.
7: Hugh Pyatt, superintendent of schools at Pampa ISD. Chris Samples, KXDJ News.

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9: 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They offer assistance in child care, workforce innovation training, employment services, and the Choices Program. 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The Groover City Council meets on Wednesday evening at 5. The Hansford County Hospital District Board will hold a public hearing on their proposed budget at their meeting tomorrow, Wednesday at 6. And the Spearman Beautification Committee meets on Wednesday evening at 5:30. Looking for a new job in the oil and gas industry? SWM Technologies in Pampa will hold a recruitment event Thursday, 4 to 7. That's at 2225 Alcock in Pampa. Low 70s tonight, near 100 tomorrow, and a chance of thunder.
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0: Zach Top, south of Sanity. Well, a grizzly bear charged hikers at Glacier National Park, and it got downright scary. The hikers did survive, but pretty sure nobody's going to be having fun birthday hike on their bucket list anytime soon.
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11: The livestock complex is trading fully higher into Tuesday's noon hour as traders are willingly pushing the contracts higher to start the week off. No cash cattle trade has developed yet, and both bids and asking prices remain elusive at this point. The live cattle complex is charging higher as the market is hopeful for greater fundamental support this week. Luckily, traders are willing to support the upward trend right now, but if fundamental support doesn't arise later this week, the effort could fall flat. No cash cattle trade has developed yet, and it's likely that trade will be delayed until later in the week. No bids or asking prices are currently noted. Last week, northern dressed cattle traded at mostly $3.44 to $3.45, which is steady to $1 lower than last week's weighted average, but southern live cattle traded anywhere from $2.19 to $2.23, but mostly at $2.22 to $2.23, which is steady to $1 higher than the previous week's weighted average. Upon seeing the live cattle contracts trading higher, the feeder cattle complex wasn't going to waste any time missing out on the action. The spot October feeder cattle contract is close to reaching its 40-day moving average, which could pose as a resistance barrier. Boxed beef prices are higher. Choice is up $1.30 at $3.77.47, and select is down $1.07 at $3.56.94. with a movement of 37 loads. The Lean Hog Complex has rallied into Tuesday's noon hour as well, hoping that the robust fundamental support in which the market is currently seeing from consumers will remain strong and carry through the rest of the week. Corn futures are 2 to 3 cents lower at midday Tuesday. Soybeans are 2 to 3 cents higher, and wheat futures are 6 to 7 cents higher. That's a wrap of your afternoon news and markets. I'm Carly Davenport for the Oklahoma Farm Report.
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0: 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So how about another song?
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1: 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Well, it is homecoming week here in Perryton. One of the things on the schedule, a community worship service will be held tomorrow, Wednesday evening at 6 at Ranger Field. Pampa hosting their senior breakfast for the class of 27 tomorrow, Wednesday morning at 7 in the Pampa High School Commons. Blood drive in Perryton tomorrow, 2 to 6. Look for the Bloodmobile at OGH. Also meeting on Wednesday, the Groover City Council and the Hansford County Hospital District Board. Weather Channel forecast, low to mid-70s tonight, upper 90s tomorrow, and a chance of thunder.
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0: 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Spearman, Barrington, Canadian.
1: News this hour from Town Hall. I'm Keith Peters in Washington. Most states prompt schools to teach about 9/11, but the details differ.
2: According to data gathered by the AP, laws or education standards in 25 states now require or expect public schools to provide instruction specifically on the attacks. Another 13 have optional mentions of 9/11. Several other states have laws requiring or recommending school observances, but the provisions vary widely in scopes, specificity and framing. Columbia University Professor Beth Rudin with Teachers College.
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4: 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Ed Donahue, Washington.
1: A federal judge in Missouri has temporarily blocked the state from using its old congressional districts in the November election after the U.S. Supreme Court declined to get involved in the twisting and confusing legal battle. On Wall Street, the Dow down by 628 points, the Nasdaq dropped 85, the S&P lower by 45. More on these stories at townhall.com.
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8: Welcome into the Tuesday program. It is September the 8th, and this half hour's KXDJ Did You Hear That segment. Friday will mark the 25th anniversary of the Islamic Muslim extremist terror attacks in America that killed some 3,000 people. From another recent XDJ interesting interview exclusive, Dr. Chris Meek, founder of the 9/11 Legacy Foundation, says it's important that we never forget.
9: The 9/11 Legacy Foundation was formed a few years ago. I was at Ground Zero 9/11 and spent most of my professional career within blocks of it and saw firsthand the events unfold that day. And one of my most searing memories is seeing people jump because that was their best option. And when the 20th commemoration of 9/11 came around, nothing really happened. It was the heart of COVID. There was political controversy between President Biden and President Trump. But it was very disappointing to me as someone who was there. And so I thought, let me look into this a little bit further. And over half of this country is under the age of 10 or younger. And there are over 100 million Americans who weren't even born on 9/11. And so the phrase never forget doesn't mean anything to them because they don't understand what it is. And we're a generation away from lived memory being gone. And so we're trying to change that narrative of never forget till we remember.
8: Tell us why you think it's important for our country to remember.
9: Because of the things that came